0: All right, let's just start there because it's not controversial. Number one, Oklahoma City Thunder, who I believe were number one last year as well. And they ranked number one in players, number one in management, and number four in draft because they've got all those draft picks from the other teams coming up. And so that's not really that controversial. You know, they have shed some players this offseason, Aaron Wiggins, so that they can create room.
1: Isaiah Joe,
0: so that they can create room to pay guys like Cason Wallace and be able to keep Shai Gilgeous-Alexander, Chet Holmgren, Jalen Williams together, along with like Alex Caruso. And they did re-sign Isaiah Hartenstein. So I don't think we need to spend much time there. I mean, that's, you know.
1: A.J. Mitchell is going to get paid soon, and I'm sure OKC would like it to be there.
0: Right. And so we'll see. They had two first-round picks in this draft. We'll see how those guys look this year. Number two, San Antonio Spurs. They rank second in players, fifth in management, ninth in draft. And, you know, a large part of their outlook is tied to their three young stars, which is Victor Wembanyama, Dylan Harper, and Stephon Castle. It's interesting, Bobby. They're a little bit, they rank 20, you know, the Thunder rank 29th in money. And the reason you say is not because they're broke, but because they've got so much money committed to those top three. San Antonio, this is where their quote unquote weakest is money as well. Even though they haven't spent a lot yet, they have two guys on maxes already, which are Victor Wembanyama, although he took less, he's taking less than he could have, and De'Aaron Fox. And then they obviously have to pay Castle and others coming forward. So, but I don't think that's too controversial. Where I think we will get into discussions is number three, McMahon.
1: This one is, they have the Boston Celtics as third, fresh off of a widely panned trade where they gave up an all-NBA player in his prime in Jaylen Brown. And management, number two, which, listen, Brad Stevens is, you hear Brad Stevens, Sam Presti. Those are, I would say, the consensus is those are the top two lead basketball executives in the NBA. Despite the fact that, again, Brad Stevens got ripped by a lot of people for the Jaylen Brown trade that they executed. They're also very high on players, five, which I find that to be interesting, and market six. And then they are upper middle of the pack in money at 12 and right in the middle of the pack in the draft at 15. Players five, that is an interesting one. That we're looking at this right now as the fifth best roster in the NBA. I think that's subject for debate right there.
2: Oh, I agree. I mean, listen, I when I went back and looked at my, when I voted, I think I had them ninth or 10th in players. And I look back on where we had them. A year ago, we had them, I think, 13th overall, I want to say. And that was after trading Porzingis and Holiday, and Tatum was out for the year, certainly with the Achilles. This year, they traded a top 10, top 15 player. We replaced him with a player in Paul George who, let's face it, hasn't been able to, traded a max for a max, and who hasn't been able to stay on the court. You did get better with your draft picks and everything like that, but you had a, let's face it, like, Tatum's a, wild card going through a full year now with the Achilles. Derek White did not play well shooting the ball in the playoffs here. He's a year older here. I think there's an honest conversation as far as for the future, is that the third best team?
0: Yeah, I mean, okay, so I think management, does that include coaching?
2: Yes.
0: Okay. So this is one of the things I will say. I believe the Celtics will have a good year this year. I think we're going to have to retrofit what we think is a good year, because I think there's going to be fewer wins for teams across the board. So Celtics might win fewer games than they did last year, but still have a very good year. I just think Joe Mazzulla is going to be obsessed, and the team is going to be obsessed with proving everybody wrong. And I think they're going to have a very good regular season. Now, whether or not they are going to be better as a playoff team, having lost Jaylen Brown and swapping him out for Paul George. That, I think, is a different conversation. But I would not be surprised if the Celtics end up with a top five or six record this season. So that's depending on health for Jason Tatum and, you know, reasonable health for Paul George. How am I going to know how many games Paul George is going to play? I mean, I don't know. But, you know, I think this is too high. I think we all can agree this is too high, but it may not be ridiculous, you know, because you're basically saying the coach and the organization has a track record of getting it right and you're betting on them getting it right.
1: Yeah, they're a regular season wins machine. The system, you know, there still is a lot of talent there. I would just say the talent has been significantly diminished over the last, what are we talking about now, three transaction cycles. And Bobby, you mentioned this.

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5: I'm Christine Lisi. The Yankees certainly living up to their Bronx Bombers nickname on this Wednesday night. Two home runs by Ben Rice, one each by George Lombard Jr. Ryan McMahon has a grand slam. New York leading Tampa Bay 8-1, bottom four. Bryce Chirang, Christian Yelich have each gone deep for the Brewers. They're up 4-1 on the Phillies, bottom six. Philadelphia can clinch a playoff spot with a win and a Diamondbacks loss to the Rockies. Milwaukee's got a one-game lead on the one seed in the NL on the Dodgers, who welcome back Shohei Ohtani from right biceps and left knee issues tonight. They take on the Padres later. On ESPN, Guardians and Red Sox still scoreless, top of the fifth inning. Royals up 4-0 on the White Sox, top of the third. Chicago's a game back of AL Central leading Cleveland. White Sox do own that tiebreaker. Andrew Abbott has given up just three hits. He and the Reds leading at the Braves, 1-0, top of the fifth. Atlanta would be the three seed in the NL with a loss and a Dodgers win. No score, Marlins Cubs, top of the fourth. Chicago can clinch an NL wildcard spot with a win or loss by Arizona. Mets and Rangers scoreless, bottom two. Texas tied for the AL West lead with the Astros, who are at Seattle later. Houston owns the tiebreaker. With less than a week to go before training camp begins, contract talks between the Knicks and center Carl Anthony Towns have reached a standstill. Cats do $57 million this season, $61 million option next season, is eligible for an extension up to 4 years, $273 million. NFL, it's on to plan B at quarterback for the Giants. Jackson Dart will undergo knee surgery and miss the rest of the regular season. His ACL's intact, but he's got damage to his meniscus and MCL, so New York now turns to Jameis Winston as its starting quarterback.
6: Hey, it's Evan Cohen. 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

0: All right. So, Bobby, number seven comes in, the Charlotte Hornets.
1: So, sweethearts of the draft assets, money.
0: I guess. So, because let me just say this. Last year, they were 23rd in this. Okay. They have this, they have their best year in 5-7 years, whatever it is, depending on, can they make the play in? They trade two of their three best players.
2: Nah, two of their four.
0: They trade two of their four best players. And they go up to seventh, Bobby, because of their draft capital. What about their draft capital is making somebody so excited?
1: Well, they wind up picking up an unprotected first from Phoenix in the Bridges trade. They picked up an unprotected first from Minnesota in the LaMelo trade. And then you can make the argument, well, wait a minute, Bobby, you just said this thing's about for 3 years. Those picks are in 32 or 33, right? Like down there, I think 33, right? They've got
2: the picks are 31 and 33, I believe.
1: They've got the potential to have three firsts this next June in an average draft, I would say, projected to be average draft. It's a Dallas first that's top two protected and a Miami pick that's top 14 protected. Yeah, they do have a lot of picks going forward. They've got some flexibility. Brandon Miller's extension, another guy who's extension eligible. That's going to be an interesting one to watch there. So their money could be trending a little bit down. They ranked high, and I think they ranked pretty well in management here. But yeah, I mean, seven is high for them for a team that hasn't. If they were okay, like a team that had just gotten to the first round and made some noise, I think you could justify it a little bit more. But seven's a hard one for me on them.
2: I liked what Charlotte did this summer because they have a very clear direction for their franchise. They accumulated assets. But what they did this summer didn't make them better this year. It was a step back move to try to give them a higher ceiling. If this was a seven-year outlook, which is a ridiculous timeline in the NBA, I could see them being seven. Five?
1: I would probably put Utah. I think you could make a better case for, I'm not saying Utah, that should be the high, but I think you could make a better case for Utah at that number than Charlotte.
2: This is way too high. I don't like, are they going to win a playoff series in the next 3 years? I think that's a pretty risky bet to make.
0: My biggest admiration for what they did this year is they did not believe the team that they had was a team that they thought could win at a high level. And so they took two players that had increased their value in LaMelo and Miles Bridges, and they sold them. Our analysts believe they sold them well because they've ranked their draft two and money three, even though there's a very good chance Brandon Miller is going to get an extension. I think that they are committed to getting that deal done. And part of the reason why they got LaMelo's money off was to clear out the flexibility to make sure they could pay Brandon and still have a good spot. I just think seventh is aggressive here because ultimately this team still needs cornerstone players.
2: They think they have two, but I don't think either of those guys are like first-team All-NBA in the future type of players, and Colin Knipl and Brandon Miller.
0: Well, there was a time when people thought LaMelo was that type of player, and they don't believe that he is, and so they moved on. So we'll see. The 76ers rank eighth, I have no idea how long LeBron's going to be there. This is really more of a belief in the triumvirate of Maxi. I also don't know how much Embiid's going to play. I don't know. When you vote on this, obviously they finished sixth in players because, you know, but when you're talking about the next 3 years, like LeBron is this year, you know, you can't look past this year. How many games is Embiid going to play in the next 3 years? I have no idea.
1: It's hard to put a crystal ball on them.
0: No kidding.
1: The only short bet is probably Maxi and Edgecombe, right? Those are your two guys who were... And how much better VJ gets.
0: And Jalen is under contract.
1: Yeah, Jalen for next. Yeah, but listen, you could say like the likelihood is, you know, Jalen's extension eligible this summer. He's got for 1 year. The likelihood is that they're not going to extend him by October 19th. And then you could say, well, wait a minute, what happens next year when he's got 2 years left? Are they going to extend? Like there's a lot of ifs. They're like, you know, Philadelphia is like great on paper. Like if I just came from somewhere else and I didn't know what was going on, I looked at the roster, be like, wow, this is really good. But I think there's a lot of questions as far as where they are. I would say they're in a better spot than they were probably in April. But there are questions as far as where this is going to go.
0: this is not a two timeline thing, but they kind of, LeBron is this year only, but meanwhile they have Maxey and
2: LeBron's this year plus maybe.
0: Right. But they have a core to go forward with too.
2: Well, that's the thing. They've got two former MVPs on the roster and LeBron and Embiid. And it's the other three starters that are by far the more important players in terms of the franchise's future.
0: Let me say this about Philly, and we'll talk about more when we get closer to the season. But I am very interested and excited about what Philly is going to be this year. They may win 58 games, which I think will probably get the number one seed. They may win 44 games. I don't know which it's going to be. I'm just going to point something out. They have seven new players. Okay. They have seven new players. Several of them are the type of players that require a lot of adjustment to in Jalen and LeBron, even though I think both of them have proven that they can play with other star players effectively. Just as a reminder, and not that the team is built around LeBron like his other teams were, but just as a reminder, the Miami Heat in 2010 started out 9-8. The Cleveland Cavaliers in 2014 started out 19-20. They were under 500 at midseason. The 2018-19 Lakers missed the playoffs. Okay?
1: What about the 13-14 Nets?
0: Well, that's a
1: 10-21 on December 18th. How about that?
0: Yes, and then Garnett got hurt, right? And then
1: Lopez got hurt.
0: Or Lopez got hurt. Sorry, yeah. Lopez got hurt. But this is a LeBron thing. This is like when LeBron has arrived, his new teams haven't, it's taken a while. Now, I'm not arguing that 2014 LeBron is the same as 2026 LeBron. Also, there's some dynamics to this team that are different, but just keep that in mind as you evaluate what the Sixers are going to be, especially out of the gate.
2: And well, and plus, Jaylen Brown might be the highest usage player on that team. Like, that's going to be a major adjustment. I mean, Joel Embiid has had everything revolve around him his entire career. Now he's what? Third or fourth in the pecking order?
0: Yeah. Well, Maxey was one of the highest usage players in the league last year. LeBron had his, this is not a stunning stat. But LeBron had his lowest usage of his career last year. My guess is it will be lower again this year. The Atlanta Hawks ranked 9th. Management 7th. I don't know about that.
2: Well, they were going to be higher until the old USWB came along.
0: Yeah. I will say that our NBA rank is coming out next week. And I won't give it away, but I was pleased with where Jalen Johnson was regarded in NBA rank.
2: Well, that doesn't even factor in the fact that for a star caliber player, he's on one of the best deals in the league.
0: For sure. And not only that, but his contract doesn't go up. Isn't that a flat contract, Bobby?
1: 30 across the board.
0: So as the cap grows, which the cap, they just got a new projection this last week, Bobby, right? And it was slightly better than before.
1: An extra $2 million will be added to the cap from where it was projected.
0: Yeah. So every year the cap is, you know, projected to go up, what, 7 or 8%? And his contract goes up 0%. So his contract gets 7%, you know, roughly. It's 7% better every year. And when you're talking about apron stuff, that matters.
2: And, you know, we're ranked 8th in money. That's interesting. As far as playoff caliber teams, I'd have to look. I can't imagine too many playoff caliber teams are ranking higher than the Hawks in money. And, you know, I talk about NBA vultures kind of swirling around situations ready to pounce. The Hawks are vultures. The Hawks, like, Bontemps was hired because nobody's better at sniffing out gloom and doom than the urine-soaked wet blanket. Bontemps is looking for situations for the Hawks to pounce because, Bobby, as you pointed out here, they're set up to be a cap space team next year. They've got three sizable expiring contracts this year. They do have a decent amount of picks, and they are hunting for a star to play alongside Jalen Johnson.
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0: All right, welcome to the College Game Day podcast. Dan Wetzel here with Max Olson and Mark Schlabaugh in his car somewhere, points unknown outside of Oxford, Mississippi. As he drives himself back to Georgia. We'll find out where he is. But first, remember to always download your podcasts, wherever you get your podcasts, or even better, subscribe so you never miss a single episode. Schlabaugh, where are you?
1: I believe I'm going to butcher the hell out of this, but Pontotoc, Mississippi, not far from Oxford. But clearly the football capital of the world, the state of Mississippi. They hadn't been this excited since Dak Prescott was taking snaps for the Bulldogs.
0: I would go with that. Ole Miss 32, LSU 24. Unbelievable. A night and likely fan hangover as we speak for the ages up in Oxford. Quick recap. Trinidad Chambliss absolutely shined. A Guardian helmet helped knock down the LSU's final pass to seal it. Pete Golding wore a hoodie sweatshirt in 96-degree heat, plus a healthy dip. Called a near-perfect first half, not so good third, and then rallied the troops and even got aggressive late with the two-point conversion. Called a great game. Unbelievable victory for him and Ole Miss. The fans, meanwhile, drunk on bourbon and hate. I think the speed limit on campus is now the collective blood alcohol level of the pregame grove. Could win Talladega without hitting that thing. Ole Miss band played Neck after. That was pretty good. The part which I can't say. They replaced Tiger with Rebel. So there's like, you know, there's a part of the song they demand something is done to something that belongs to a tiger is now belongs to a rebel. That was creative. Got that good. Governor of Mississippi, very gracious in victory. Wrote on social media. I mean, we got the governors involved. I mean, the governor of Louisiana was there. Governor of Mississippi, what does a $54 million buyout for the old coach, a $91 million contract for the new coach, and a $50 million roster get you? Riddle me that, I guess. An ass whooping in Oxford, Mississippi. Hashtag hottie toddy. This is about the mood. Meanwhile, in defeat, Lane Kiffin said it was more intense maybe than he expected, although he still took a crack at Ole Miss fans saying they finally showed up because he left. He said, "You're welcome."
2: You're welcome.
0: He then also claimed he was human and has emotions. Now, I once worked at the city desk for the Chicago Tribune, and they would have said, go get a second source on that. But regardless, an absolutely perfectly bizarre, emotional, crazy night in college athletics. Please stop trying to save this sport. It's perfect as is. Hell yeah. Damn right. Mark, how was it?
1: It was electric. It was amazing. And, you know, Oxford's one of my favorite places in the world. I'm not sure that's the same when they have 300,000 people in town. But, I mean, it's like you said, it's the perfect college football scenario. We're serving court papers on Tuesday. Lane's playing shenanigans with the injury report on Wednesday. You know, I thought there was some more gamesmanship on Saturday when the coaches' elevators didn't work. Unfortunately, it was all the coaches. So, you know, Charlie Weiss and those guys still had to walk up to the stairs to the press box. But, you know, I wrote this morning, LSU might have been better served saving their legal money to try to get NFL guys back by trying to get Trinidad Chambliss' court injunction overturned. And they might have had a chance to win this game because it's no secret that Lane really wanted Trinidad Chambliss to come to LSU with him and Kawan Lacy. And Chambliss, you know, I don't care how tall the guy is. If he's 5'7", 5'8", he's better than anybody on the Atlanta Falcons roster. And the guy is magical and made play after play, made a couple of big mistakes, you know, the poor interception, not sure where he was throwing it, the 20-yard sack. But when he had to make plays, he made them. And he's done that for 2 years at Ole Miss now.
0: Officially 6 foot tall.
2: don't you guys think it's like I guess Kyler was kind of an exception when he went number one. Don't you think there's just going to be, by the end of the year, these franchises will get it and he'll go like top 10 and it'll just be like, we don't care about the age or the size. Like, he's just a dude.
0: This is going to set the draft culture off. Yeah. This is just going to set him off because it's like, it's all going to be hand size and he's too old and stuff like that. But the way he throws over the middle is incredible. And he's so much more advanced than a lot of the quarterbacks in college football, maybe all of them at that part. It just makes it so much more exciting and so much more daring.
2: Yeah, Lane called him the hardest guy to play in America. That's right. I mean, you know, he's 14-2 as a starter now at Ole Miss. That was his fifth game against a top 10 opponent. He's got a bunch more coming up. You know, guys, I went and tried to count it up here. You think about the go-ahead drives he had. You know, he has the go-ahead last night where he runs it. They had Louisville to set up the field goal to win. He had, you know, go-ahead against Miami. I tried to count it up. He how many times in the fourth quarter he's led a go-ahead drive for Ole Miss, and he hasn't been there that long. I counted 9. And wow. It's still early in year two. I mean, I just don't think, you know, and he's gonna have his showdowns with Arch and with Gunnar Stockton and other guys coming up here. But, like, there's nobody else you'd want to bet on in that spot than him, right? If you're tied or behind in the fourth and you need it, like, that guy just does it over and over again.
1: I mean, if I'm an NFL GM, do you want to take the guy who had to fight for everything in his life, who was completely overlooked coming out of high school? No offense, Dan, ends up playing Division II ball in Michigan and, you know, has been doubted his entire life, showed up at Ole Miss as a third stringer for the most part, and ends up winning the job from Austin Simmons, who, by the way, isn't that bad when you look at him playing at Missouri. I mean, Lane said that last night. He said, ask Kirby Smart how tough the guy is to defend. You know, they scheme for him, and he makes Houdini's plays over and over again. And made a few of them last night.
0: So, to me, the key to this game, I mean, look, Ole Miss, the first half, pretty much until LSU finally scored, but even then they come back with that incredible touchdown pass of Chambliss to Deuce Alexander, where he's on the fly and he just bullets it in, Verlander-type, you know, fastball, Matthew Stafford fastball. But the first half was incredible. And then LSU just makes the adjustments, comes out. This whole game had turned. LSU missed a field goal. It's 24-24. And you could just, it felt like the whole stadium was like exhausted emotionally, probably physically. They were coming down off the high. And it looked like it was going to be a crushing defeat, like historically crushing, like where do we go from here defeat. And Chambliss and to their credit, the play calling got better, the whole team got better. I mean, Lacey is out, the whole thing. What was it like, Mark, in the stadium when all of a sudden Ole Miss just kind of popped back? They were on the ropes. They were on the ropes and showed that resolve. What was it like there?
1: There was a ton of puckering going up, that's for sure. I mean, it's like, oh, hell, here we go. He's going to, you know, he fell behind 24-7 at the half, and here he comes, and, you know, it's going to hurt the worst way imaginable when he pulls it off at the end. It probably kind of feels like, Dan, after that 24-pack of Milwaukee's best or whatever it is the next morning. I mean, it was going to be brutal. Yeah. And, you know, I give Ole Miss credit, you know, to come back and then to, you know, look, they got it all the way down. LSU got it all the way down to the 6-yard line. And, you know, they made some adjustments in the secondary coming into the week, swapped a corner and a safety, and they got back Sharif Denson, the kid from Florida. And I thought they played a lot better in the first half. There weren't as many communication back downs. But, you know, give Sam Levitt credit. You know, he's not the most accurate throw in the world, but the dude is tough as, you know, timber. And over and over again, I don't know that he can continue running that much in the SEC and survive till the end of the season. But, you know, they had a shot, and everybody in the stadium was holding their breath. And then when the ball bounced off the kid's helmet and was intercepted in the end zone, you start hearing calling Baton Rouge, and the place is going absolutely nuts. I thought that was a tremendous parting shot on Ole Miss's behalf.
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0: I thought the crowd pop at the end there, Mark. And then also, man, 11 seconds left in the first half. And that ball he throws, I think with no timeouts, like just guns it over the middle. Great execute. But what was the crowd like riding the highs of that last night?
1: It was nuts because I thought that was a huge moment when LSU finally gets it together and scores with less than a couple minutes left in the half, and then LSU's getting the ball to start the second half. He thought it was going to be a two for one there, a big change in momentum, and Chambliss takes him right down the field. And that throw, I think it was to Alexander, right, on like a skinny post. It looked like he backs up, and then he goes, it looks like he's going to run, and then all of a sudden he just throws it on a dime to the streaking receiver in the end zone. I'm like, whoa, where'd that come from? I mean, it was tremendous.
0: Not just, I mean, Alexander, we know he's awesome, but really impressed by Traylon Ray, really impressed by Caleb Odom, like the connection that Chambliss has with his guys. I know some of them are new, but like, I think that really showed up. And I think that showed up on the other side too, where, you know, especially when you take Tre'Davious Green out of the game, and that's a huge loss for LSU. You know, there's just a bunch of like really critical moment throws for Leavitt that are just a little high, just a little off. Interested to see kind of who eventually emerges as his guys besides Winnie Watkins at receiver that you can really count on in those spots. And I think with Chambliss, like he had no fear throwing, it looked like even in those big moments, it looked like he's been playing with those guys for years. And, you know, man, it was great drama. I wonder, Mark, I know you were in the post game press conference with Lane. Did he say, what were the halftime ChatGPT prompts that helped them turn it around?
1: Yeah, I think he called our buddy Tom Mars for some halftime motivation advice. You know, he said, look, I think I said earlier in the week, I thought the team that would win would be the team that handled the first 10 to 15 minutes best. And it, you know, and didn't do something stupid and wasn't overwhelmed by the crowd and the emotion and the atmosphere. And he said, look, we walked into a storm and didn't handle it well. And I think it was a matter of just getting his guys in the locker room and calming everybody down. I mean, you knew they were going to come back in the second half. You knew Ole Miss wasn't going to blow them out 45-7 or something. Sure. You know, LSU's too good of a football team. But I thought it was just mostly Leavitt was not good in the first half. I thought he played much better in the second half. You know, losing Green is a tremendous loss, and Lane didn't offer many specifics after the game, but said it doesn't look good. And I guess now we know why he wanted Daquan Wright on his team.
2: Yeah. If only he had those pros, they would have had a chance. Hey, look, this is still a 12-team playoff this year. They haven't wrecked the regular season yet. They're dying to. They want to save everything but the regular season. So this loss matters. And LSU's got one now. And anything more than two is you get real, real, real nervous, which means they might not want to lose again, or maybe they can lose one. They've got Texas A&M next week, who did not play well in the loss to Kentucky that we'll discuss. And I don't know, maybe they're wounded and coming in. I don't know how you respond from the emotion of this night. It's such a unique event. They kind of have a little bit of time, but man, Kentucky, Mississippi State, neither of these are gimmies anymore. And then they got a late deal with Bama, Texas, and Tennessee all in a row. What do you think of LSU's playoff chances at this spot, Max? We'll do the same for Ole Miss in a sec.
0: Yeah, I think it's treacherous. You could say, okay, yeah, A&M is not the team we thought they would be. You certainly got exposed by Kentucky yesterday. But that's going to be a really tough one. I think Mike Elko is going to, whip his team into shape this week after a game like that. And what a brutal loss at home. You're right, Dan. You go through the schedule and there's just not a lot that you're just sort of writing off as automatic wins. Especially if Leavitt, you know, obviously, what a miracle that he was able to play in this game after all of his ailments. But, you know, you got to keep him healthy and you got to, you know, you got to you know, the Fernandez Green injury, you know, I hope it's not severe, but I mean, you're going to need some injury luck to kind of get through this run, because this is a team that, you know, you didn't get that second portal in the spring to go fix all your needs. You tried the NFL portal and it didn't work, but I think you've got, this is the team you got, and they're still learning on the go. And you are seeing guys step up, I think, on both sides of the ball. But, you know, man, I don't know if LSU, the level we saw against Clemson, it's just, that's going to be the question. It's just like, can they, and obviously we know a little more about Clemson now, but like, man, can you sustain that level of high play here over 12 games? I think it's going to be really tough to do. I'm not saying that they're going to go 6-6 by any means, but they're going to be one of those teams, I think, that's like kind of right on the fringe there of like, if you're a 9-3, like Texas was last year, and you've got a loss to an opponent people didn't expect, then it's going to be like, man, you're probably campaigning to try to get into this thing.
2: Yeah. And Mark, same question about LSU and Ole Miss. Ole Miss is at Florida next week, at Vanderbilt, Missouri, at Texas. They still got Georgia late, and who knows what Oklahoma is going to be. And then they get the Egg Bowl way at the end, and Mississippi State's pretty good. So, but they've got that advantage at 3-0. So, playoff thoughts on both teams from your perspective.
1: Yeah, I kept LSU in, I think, at number 10 for this week, just because A&M lost and, you know, USC's defense didn't look great. And, you know, Penn State hasn't played anybody yet. I did have Penn State in there. But, you know, I moved Ole Miss up to number 2 behind Texas. I just think they've got one of the better wins in the country. I think they've got the two best players in the country when Lacey's healthy. I think Chambliss might be the best player in the country, but they got to be careful next week going into the Swamp. I think the early line is the Gators by 1.5, which is surprising, but John Summerall's got them playing well. They got one of the best receiver rooms in the country, and we know how Ole Miss's defense has struggled at times. Buster Faulkner's been drawing them up for Aaron Filo, who's played well so far. So that's suddenly a huge game in Gainesville next week. And, you know, Pete Golding said this wasn't our Super Bowl, but it was for about 10 months.

0: did everything you would expect. Again, the fact that Lane Kiffin had been back to a number of these games, including the Tennessee one where he got golf balls and mustard bottles thrown at him, and he seemed overwhelmed more by this. Obviously, there's not that there was no buffer of time. The players pointing at him, all of that. Just an absolutely fantastic night for college football. It's just, I don't know. You almost can't explain it to other people how this went down or all the little stuff I mentioned. Earlier in the day, although not much earlier because of all the lightning delays, Alabama, FSU, Florida State, 21-6, they were up. I've seen teams play better when they fire their coach. Never when an AD gets fired. That was kind of weird. See, kind of pro sports. But they were playing great, and then there was a lightning delay, and then Keylon Russell just went crazy. 320 yards, three touchdowns through the air, 57-yard run on his own. He can absolutely fly. Really, really good win for Bama. I know Florida State, you can say they're not going to have a great team, but they're playing really well there. Max, what are your thoughts on the Tide win?
1: Keylon Russell's coming. I mean, if you go watch that house call from 57 yards out in the third quarter that ripped that game open, like there's just not a lot of guys that can do what he can do when he's really clicking and figuring it out. And when we're watching him kind of grow up as he goes here, but 23 of 33 of the air against Florida State, playing from behind, as you said, for a bunch of that game. You know, I think that you see the run game is starting to come together with their true freshman Crowell and Brown. They ran it well against Florida State in the fourth quarter when they needed to. And I just think, you know, like when you watch like Chambliss and Levitt go head to head, you just like, you see all the experience and savviness and all that kind of stuff. Like Bama is younger and, you know, they're probably, you know, they could get into more of these types of shootouts. They could get into some traps and some trouble. But God, the trajectory of where DeBoer's got that offense going right now, I think is really exciting. And I just think by the time we're seeing Keylon Russell play his best football, like, I think it's going to be Heisman level football.
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0: this Bama team, you know, I had questions about the offensive line coming into the year. And look, last week against Kentucky, they got off to a slow start and then blew out Kentucky in the second half. I think they're just looking for the consistency. DeBoer and Ryan Grubb. I got to give a shout out to Ashton Daniels, the Florida State quarterback. His father, Juan, took my starting job in high school when I was a senior, and he was a freshman. He ended up playing the NFL, and I didn't even end up playing in college. But, you know, he's a kid that's bounced around from Stanford to Auburn and now to Florida State. And I think he had four total touchdowns, threw for 377 yards, had some turnovers. But that Alabama defense, I thought, was going to be better. And they've got to find some consistency as well. But, yeah, it'll be interesting to see what Florida State does with DeBoer, because I think they've got an off week maybe after they play Miami, and they could be 2-5 at that point. And I was talking to David Hale, who was at the game with me last night, and he said that probably is the most logical place for it to happen. But, man, Florida State is struggling so much financially. I just still don't know if they want to write a $49 million check.
1: Yeah, with Norvell.
0: Only if Jimbo comes back. Jimbo comes back. Yeah,
1: Jimbo.
0: If Jimbo comes back and coaches, you know, you only have to pay him for each win, is what I've heard, which would be amazing.
1: Jimbo will work.
0: That's
1: wins.
0: A way to save some money. Yeah, yeah, I'd love to. There's no way,
1: especially late in Jimbo's career, but he yeah, man, that'd be tough. Like last year, the UMass coach would have been on like food stamps. I mean, if you don't get that going, can't make the mortgage.
0: Hey, no disrespect.
1: Talking about
0: no disrespect. The three and oh minute man.
1: Kidding me? Tall Cotton now. He's probably buying a Lexus if he's getting paid by the win. I mean, it just goes. I tell you, quarterback who's playing a lot better, Lincoln Keenholz for Louisville. 14 to 23, 219 yards, three touchdowns. His total slugfest. Louisville beats SMU 41-31. This is a huge game in the ACC. Seven lead changes. The game was absolutely crazy. There were multiple touchdown runs of 50 yards. Kendrick Raphael had this huge game. Jennings threw for 257, but two picks. The interceptions get him. Louisville wins the game. They moved to 3-0 in a big ACC game. What say you, Max?
2: Yeah, I think, you know, I have a piece this week on ESPN of like the September surprises of like the guys out of the portal that have, you know, exceeded expectations that were not top 100 guys. Boy, I got a tough call between Lincoln Keenholz and Michael Hawkins Jr. for the QB spot there, man. Keenholz has been awesome. You know, that was, you know, they invested a lot of money there and bet on Lincoln Keenholz, a guy that had only thrown 36 passes over 3 years at Ohio State, and you just kind of didn't totally know. But Jeff Brohm doesn't miss when it comes to transfer quarterbacks, and certainly not in his time at Louisville. You know, two really big tests in their first three. Really fun to watch. And, you know, I think that was probably for Brohm and for Louisville, probably their biggest home win since they shocked Notre Dame in 2023. You look at the road ahead here, Louisville does not face Miami in the regular season. And I think they probably should be favored to win most or all their games ahead. So, I mean, I think if they stay on this pace, it's super early. And I'm not saying SMU is like out of this or anything like that, but that did feel like one of those games that you maybe look back on and say that, you know, winner of that game, you know, gets to go Charlotte at the end there. So yeah, awesome start from Louisville. And, you know, Lincoln Keenholz, I think if you're an Ohio State fan watching him a little bit, you're sort of like, would have been nice to see that. Would have been nice to get a little glimpse of that here over the last 3 years.
0: I was at the Ole Miss Louisville game in Nashville, the opener, and he didn't play well in the first half. And I was like, how much do they play this kid? But I agree with Mike. I mean, Brohm's so good working with quarterbacks. Yeah. Brown averaged 16.3 yards a carry yesterday, ran for 163. They spent a lot of money on Trey Richardson, too, the slot guy from Vanderbilt who can fly. So, yeah, looking at Louisville's schedule, they'll be favored by double digits or more until they get to Pitt and Kentucky at the end of the year, probably.
1: Yeah. The big upset of the day, Kentucky. I mean, look, there were people around that Kentucky program who just felt, you know, they could have had Bama last week. and should have had Bama last week, and they didn't. They let them up, didn't get it done. Instead, they go into Texas A&M. They go into College Station, win 31-21. Huge program-defining statement victory for Will Stein. At the same time, this is alarm bells for A&M. They got a tough schedule. Marcel Reed, too many turnovers for the Aggies. I mean, Texas A&M did a lot of good things, but there were just too many turnovers. They raise the stakes now. They got to go to Baton Rouge next week. And this is a playoff team returning a lot of players. High expectations, although a lot of people wondered whether they were a product of their schedule a year ago. This is a tough loss for them. So either program or both. What do you think, Max?
2: Yeah, I mean, that was a bit of the brutal awakening for A&M fans in that one. And that it's, you know, you're kind of seeing similar to Oregon a week ago. I think there's a little bit of reckoning there with like, okay, maybe we were hard on the guy. Maybe Colin Klein was pretty good at calling an offense and managing, Marcel Reed to the best of his ability. And you're seeing Avery Johnson kill it with Klein again this year at K-State. A&M promoted from within with its OC spot and with its play calling. Didn't go into the portal to upgrade a quarterback after making the playoff. 26-49 day for Marcel Reed. You know, obviously, you know, two picks. The picks are always bad, but I think the fourth down throw on the run was brutal. Like, just a lot of frustrations there. I don't have a subscription to Texags, but I bet it was a colorful night on the boards for the fan base there. And, you know, credit to Will Stein and Joe Sloan for putting the pieces together offensively to be really competitive right away. Efficient day for Minchie. CJ Baxter's healthy, ran it really well against Texas A&M. And Mike Elko said it. You know, that was an ass kicking. He said that to Will Stein's face on the field afterward and said the same afterward, like, you know, in the post game, like that is a, you know, a big stock down there for A&M if you viewed them as like a pretty safe playoff pick.
0: Yeah, our buddy, I like you said, Max, I don't have a subscription to Texags, but our buddy Dave Wilson sent me some screenshots last night. And, you know, they're taking it pretty well, comparing it to Dennis Franchione's 77-0 loss to Oklahoma. That was it. There's no coming back from
1: that's
0: this.
1: Good.
0: I mean, typical Texas A&M Aggies. No program other than maybe Arkansas does a better job of self-sabotaging itself than Texas A&M. But, you know, the court, I love Elko. I think he's one of the best coaches in the country. It's similar to Oregon with Lanning. When he had both his coordinators left, he promotes from within. And he said, I wanted him coaching for us and not somebody else because I knew they were ready. And it hasn't looked good so far. But, you know, Reed is a tremendous athlete and has made big plays at times. But it's just too many mistakes over and over again.
1: Speaking of self-sabotage in Arkansas, what the hell, Razorback fans? This is a bitter group. I respect the bitterness and the defeatism. Georgia demolishes them 45-17, but the Arkansas fans were ready for that. They're 1-2 under new coach Ryan Silverfield's first season. They got just crushed by Utah and Georgia, and, you know, was not good, but there is a mass protest. There was a fan group that decided to do a reverse sellout. They tried to get no one to show up at the game, like go COVID on it, play it in an empty stadium. There was almost no one. The pregame tailgate was described as a complete ghost town. I don't know. Still seemed like people were eating some. There were paper bags over fans' heads. Somebody had a sign that made the broadcast, "At least we have basketball." It was not John Calipari in a mask. It was just some rando. They are all over Hunter Yurecek, who is the chair of the College Football Playoff Committee, I think, or at least is on the cut, but is now dealing with an absolute. I've never seen a program this angry three games into a new coach's tenure. Have you, Mark? You've been around the SEC a long time, but this is wild. They got look. Their budget is too small. There's going to be a study on their feasibility of competitiveness or something. Like, it is ugly at Arkansas.
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0: Dan, you left out the most humiliating thing of the day. Oh, did you guys catch this during the broadcast? So Georgia's defensive line, they felt like they weren't getting enough good work in this game. And so during a TV timeout, they got footage of the D linemen were doing some drills to stay fresh. Essentially treating Arkansas like a scrimmage. And Kirby was asked about after the game and said, yeah, that's what our coach wanted. He felt like they weren't running the ball enough. We wanted to stay loose and get some good work out of this game. You know what I mean? We don't want to waste the opportunity to squeeze in some extra practice during this Arkansas game. And that's a low for you. I mean,
1: you're limited hours, right? Don't you?
0: I understand why the base is all the way out on Hunter Yurecek. That's, they've been building up that for a few years now. I texted some buddies. I was just like, explain this to me. Like, how could they be, this was after two games. I was like, how could they be this out on Silverfield this quickly? And they're just like, well, they were never in on Silverfield. So that's, what do you expect? And I think that's probably a product of a little bit of just what a wacky SEC carousel that was, that, you spend all this time building up to, we think we're getting Alex Kolisch, we think we're getting Rhett Lashley, we think we're getting Eric Morris, and you end up with Ryan Silverfield after the way the dominoes fell there. And I think that was disappointing to people. But yeah, I can't, it's bad, but I am surprised. I don't know that it just feels like way too early to be like, yep, this is going to be a one and done. Obviously it should be like, it doesn't make any sense. But this is why we got to expand the playoff, Dan. This is why we got to open the door to more programs because people should not, have to experience, this kind of frustration.
1: Skunk running loose in the stadium. Not a good sign. Not a good, visual. People who do not have problems. All my West Virginia Mountaineers, Rich Rod takes the Mountaineers to Charlotte. It was a Duke Mayo's classic. As if you needed to encourage West Virginia fans to drink more than what they already do. They were drinking mayo in the stands. They were so happy to defeat Virginia, 38-27. Michael Hawkins Jr., 5 total touchdowns. The offense looks like a Rich Rod offense. Like, he's got his personnel kind of here. And WVU is 3-0, a wild deal. A really quality win over Virginia. Thoughts on that one, Max?
0: Man, Michael Hawkins Jr., I feel like if he had stayed at Oklahoma, which he had no reason to, but if he had stayed at Oklahoma, he probably would have been subbed into the game here at some point against Michigan or New Mexico with how rough things have been for the Sooners. But what a great career move by him to go out to Morgantown with Rich Rod, with Cam Cook, the Jacksonville State transfer. And those guys have just been dominant. And huge win over Virginia. Rich Rod, he's 3-0. That's his second win already over a top 25 opponent for a job that was like just a complete roster flip rebuild when he got back there. Michael Hawkins, number 2 this morning in the updated QBR rankings nationally, because he's just been an elite on the run. I think you've seen growth as a passer. West Virginia, I think they're going to be a problem. You watch Texas Tech Houston on Friday and sort of like, okay, maybe BYU's definitely the best team in this conference. I don't know. There's probably 5, 6, 7 teams that are looking at the top and feel like it's wide open and they got a shot. And the vibes are very strong from West Virginia. Rich Rod said he had Red Solo Cup plans for after the game. And I think a lot of their fans do.
1: So there's a big, I wouldn't say big, but there's a little rivalry between Virginia and West Virginia over the song Country Roads. Country Road, Take Me Home. It's obviously big in West Virginia. People say in Virginia that it was actually written about Virginia because the Blue Ridge Mountains are mostly in Virginia and the Shenandoah River is overwhelmingly in Virginia, and John Denver never actually went to West Virginia. And they like to give the West Virginia people a little hell that even their most famous song isn't theirs. Should this game At least they should be play this thing annually and have it determine who the song is actually about. Could we add some stakes to that and make it like the country roads, or is it just West Virginia? Does West Virginia get to claim it forever, or is there anything to this Virginia claim?
0: And you can you're go saying we co-op hole. This and we make it like a John Denver Mayo Bowl, basically?
1: Yeah, yeah. I mean, the Mayo, everyone likes the Mayo Bowl. It's not the Pop-Tart, but it's close. But could we make this the John Denver Bowl or something? I don't know. Is there something here that we could have bring the song into it?
0: I like it.
1: I don't think you should take this from West Virginia. I think the Virginia people are kind of bullies with this. Let the West Virginia people have this song. They love it. It's now it's globally popular. All of that. Quickly, you mentioned the Texas Tech victory Friday night. Absolute banger up in Lubbock, 28-26 over Houston. Connor Wegman was terrific, made the big plays, but it came down to a goal line stand for Tech and stopping him right at the inch yard line. Thoughts on the on Texas Tech holding off Houston to kind of still maintain that Big 12 dominance right now?
0: Work in progress for Texas Tech. You know, I think big to get Kenny Johnson and Jacoby Williams and some of the guys who stepped up for them when they did. I think you saw Will Hammond gain some confidence as it went along after they threw out Tommy Castellanos for the first snap of the night on offense, and he tried to throw a ball away and threw a pick. That was not a great omen or a great start for Texas Tech. Impressive by Connor Wegman, and I think Houston is going to stay in this race, and you know, I just think there's enough experience and enough guys coming back there that, you know, they showed that they played a much tougher than they did a year ago, and had the chance there, you know, on the two pointer after a great drive to go and try and tie it. So, you know, I thought an impressive fight from Willie Fritz's squad. All he does is win everywhere he goes, and he's going to continue to win at Houston. But I think it's a very different challenge for Joe McGuire this year without Brendan Sorsby and without all these NFL players that they had a year ago. And you see the difference. You know, I think they're kind of like I said about Alabama. Like, I think there's going to be growth over the course of the season where you feel like by the end of it, they're a lot better team. But right now they're learning on the go and making mistakes. Very talented. Good to see them get Trey White back. LaDainian Guyton, the true freshman that they took out of Georgia, Mark. That guy is a freak show. Certainly looks like the next David Bailey over there. So you can see the chess pieces. They're just still trying to kind of figure out how to play it.
1: Kamario Taylor, Mississippi State. 4 touchdown passes. Massive come-from-behind victory against South Carolina. You, Max, you and I have been talking about him since week one. He's unbelievably good. I mean, like, he is so good. I went back and looked at his recruiting rankings. I'm not sure what did everyone miss? He was a third-ranked player in Mississippi. Wasn't eighth-best quarterback. Things. I mean, this guy is phenomenal. They've now manhandled Minnesota. They went to South Carolina and won. I know it's South Carolina. I know they were chanting fire Shane Beamer at the end of that thing. But they got Mizzou this week and then Alabama. At what point is Mississippi State for real as a team? And how good is this guy, Max?
0: Yeah, I think we've been doing the small sample Heisman segment. Would you say, is it kind of consensus one Trinidad, like, is two Kamario Taylor at this point?
1: I think Darian Mensah gets in there still.
0: Mensah?
1: Yeah, he's hovering. There's still Arch and Tony. The name power, but
0: yeah. I just to stare down, to go on the road again and to stare down a 16-0 deficit, you know, and rally back the way they did. And, you know, once again, filling up the highlight reel as he went, he's 5th in total offense right now, sit top 6 in QBR. This team is going to pull upsets like that. That's just, you know, you can see it coming. They've already been doing it. The way that he responded when it wasn't right and got, you know, just stayed chill and kept playing. Really cool to see. I think Mississippi State, I would assume as we record this, I would assume they're going to move into the AP Top 25 for the first time in Jeff Levy's tenure. They had lost 19 of their last 20 SEC games entering Saturday. So it's a huge step forward. And honestly, guys, I think if we threw out all the priors and the preseason rankings and stuff, there's a few of these teams right now. And Bill Connolly posted his resume, SP Plus. There's a few of these teams, Mississippi State, UCLA, maybe Northwestern, who destroyed Colorado. There's a few of these teams that if you just threw out all the priors, you'd say like, man, are they like a top 10, top 15 team right now? I think you'd probably say that about Mississippi State being in that, maybe that top 10 range, just based on what they've done so far.
1: Big
0: Dylan
1: Ten
0: Stewart
1: fans.
0: Did come back though. Dylan Stewart looked like a monster once again. So that was encouraging to see. But yeah, it's a little surprising to see some of the Fire Beamer stuff. Right. This again though, Dan, this is what we lose if we expand this playoff.
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0: 15 to 13 years. So finally I sold it for charity.
1: Okay.
0: This wonderful guy, Mike, bought it for like 55 grand.
1: Whoa.
0: He let us sell it again the next year for charity, the same charity. Again, bought it to keep it for 55 grand again. And then we sold it a third time. And now wow. somebody else has it up in Canada somewhere.
1: So is it any point in time here? Was it here in Southern California that you
0: oh, yeah.
1: Okay. So
0: yeah.
1: you could be. Did you drive around? Like, somebody could, like, be at a red light and turn, and there's Will Forte and the Mazda Miata from MacGruber?
0: I didn't drive it because we had to go straight from the set in Albuquerque, where we shot MacGruber, to the whole season in SNL. So by the time I got back and the car was in my garage, like, the battery was dead, and the tires were flat. And so it wasn't till we made the MacGruber TV series in, 2021 that they came and loaded it onto a flatbed, and we used it for the TV series too.
1: Love it.
0: Yeah.
1: Next up, true or
0: but
1: false.
0: But I did, then when I was getting it ready to be auctioned off, I did drive it down to the place. I had to try to get it smogged and stuff like that. And I did.
2: Smog
1: testing the Miata from MacGruber.
0: Well, because it's not just this Miata. Yeah. It's also like in the TV series, we drew a bunch of like nasty sayings on the car. So like I'm driving around with pictures of, I think there's a picture of a penis on it and stuff like that.
1: Safe for driving, but not safe for work.
0: Yeah.
1: Got it. Will Forte right here on the Rich Eisen Show. Back to wrap it in a sec.
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1: In Major League Baseball, Yankee star Aaron Judge is hoping to be ready for the start of the postseason. Judge told ESPN he intends to play in Game 1 of the American League Wild Card Series next Tuesday at Yankee Stadium. He was placed on the injured list Saturday with a right leg injury. Judge received a platelet-rich plasma injection Monday and is waiting for clearance to resume activities involving his leg. In Seattle, the Seahawks quarterback Sam Darnold is on track to play Sunday against the Commanders. Darnold returned to practice on Wednesday for the first time since suffering a glute injury in the season opener. Coach Mike McDonald says Darnold will

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1: Padres atop the NL wild card with a win in L.A. Cleveland and the White Sox still separated by a game in the AL Central. Jackson Dart will have surgery. He's out for, as his coach says, at least the regular season.
2: And there is a strong possibility that Jackson Dart is now out for the season. They took Jackson Dart for x-rays last night that came back negative, and they do more testing, including the MRI, and the MRI showed more damage than initially thought.
3: They are not going to be fine. If you don't have the right personnel or personnel you can trust, there's only so much you can do.
1: There's all kinds of excitement among Giants fans going into this season, which was then bolstered with their week one win over the Cowboys. Then the Giants lose their starting quarterback in week two, leaving a myriad of questions. ESPN analysts, Andrew Hawkins, Adam Thielen, Dan Orlovsky.
4: I really didn't believe that this was a playoff team with Jackson Dart. I thought they were going to be a good team. I thought they were going to be a competitive team. Mm-hmm. Jameis Winston will be fine. He's been a very successful quarterback in the NFL.

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1: Padres are atop the NL wild card with their win in L.A., while the Cubs and Phillies lose. Astros and Rangers still tied atop the West. Cleveland holds a one-game lead in the Central. One game is what the Giants got out of their starting quarterback this season.
2: And there is a strong possibility that Jackson Dart is now out for the season. They took Jackson Dart for x-rays last night that came back negative, and they do more testing, including the MRI, and the MRI showed more damage than initially thought.
3: They are not going to be fine. If you don't have the right personnel or personnel you can trust, there's only so much you can do.
1: There was all kinds of excitement among Giants fans going into the season, bolstered, of course, by the week one win over the Cowboys. Then the Giants lose their starting quarterback in week two, leaving a myriad of questions. Jackson Dart will have surgery. Team says he's out for at least the regular season. ESPN analyst Andrew Hawkins, Adam Thielen, Dan Orlovsky.
4: I really didn't believe that this was a playoff team with Jackson Dart. I thought they were going to be a good team. I thought they were going to be a competitive team. Mm-hmm. Jameis Winston will be fine. He's been a very successful quarterback in the NFL. He'll step in. He'll know he's the guy moving forward. They're going to need to get a backup quarterback. I think the worst thing you can do right now if you're the Giants is overreact to the situation. You're just building for the future right now. Mm-hmm. Hopefully Jackson gets healthy. And

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8: Come on.
7: You just got caught. CC got caught on TV dancing like crazy. Didn't think he was on camera. It's all right. You were dancing well. This is going to be fun.
8: Hold on. Before we even get to that, how can you not bounce or bop even just a little bit with Michael Jackson's beat?
7: I can, but there's a lot going on right now.
8: I understand that. But I mean, even Harry Douglas had a little bop. A little energy.
7: Well, that's what was going on. I was making sure the connection was right. I didn't know where we were going with Harry, so now we're all good to go. Harry Douglas, you hear him, Freddie and Harry, 5 p. to 8 p. Eastern here on ESPN Radio. And we all have great relationships with Harry.
9: Do we?
7: But, well, this is the thing. I get to smile today because no beef, no beef with Harry and I on anything. There's five-hour energy beef with CCV Harry. There's Packers-Falcons beef with Smalls versus Harry. CC, tell everybody about 5-Hour Energy and what's going on here.
8: Well, first of all, if one person on our show got beef with Harry, then we all got beef with Harry.
9: Thank you, CC.
8: So, like, I got beef with Harry when we got the 5-Hour Energy Challenge. Smalls got beef with him because their team play tonight.
9: That's right.
8: You need to be on board with us, sir. And if you're going to be on board with me against Harry, then you got to be Team Jelly Donut. So, listen, every single week, Harry Douglas and I will come on this show at this time, and we pick the team in college football coming up.

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8: 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Mike Tannenbaum, ESPN NFL front office insider, joins us each and every Thursday at this time. In just a few minutes, we will do Wine, Dine, and Combine with them. But we each have a football-related question we need answers to from former general manager of the Jets and the Dolphins. Mike T, walk us through what a general manager does when his starting quarterback goes down two games into the season. How do they find help?
9: You scour, Evan. And unfortunately, I've been there many times in my career with Coach Parcells when Vinny Testaverde went down, with Ryan Tannehill, Chad Pennington. And there are no excuses. And everyone's going to deal with injuries. Last year, 64 quarterbacks dealt with an injury, starting quarterback. So we are scouring. We're calling Minnesota about J.J. McCarthy. We're calling Jimmy Garoppolo. We are going to do everything we can to make sure that we put the best representative team on the field. And we believe in Jameis Winston, but both things can be true. We could believe in him and we could see what our options are.
10: Well, my team, a guy that you and I have both believed in is Jordan Love. The Packers 1-1, but it hasn't felt great, even though they won versus the Jets last week. What do you need to see from them tonight versus the Atlanta Falcons to win this game at Lambeau?
9: I think more consistency, and we saw in flashes last week, Michelle, like there are certainly plays they make in the passing game. Christian Watson, we could see why they extended him. Matthew Golden, to me, continues to improve, but their offensive line's a concern. Now, look, I think by the end of the season, if the four of us are having a conversation, I think we'll be talking about a Jet defense that's probably better than expectations. So I think we got to be fair. But, you know, losing another offensive lineman last week is far from ideal. And I think the lack of the running game makes them one-dimensional, and that's hard on any quarterback. So I do think if and when Josh Jacobs comes back, that's going to help the passing game.
11: Mr. T, one of the bigger surprises

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5: 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On Saturday night, a big college football showdown. Top 25 matchup in the SEC. Number 19, Missouri at number 24, Mississippi State. That's Saturday night, 7:45 p.m. Eastern Time on the SEC Network. The star running back for Missouri is Jamal Roberts, and he joins us now. Jamal Roberts is coming off of two straight 120-plus rushing games. Now, the most important thing, though, is he is from the place that Smalls claims she is from, which is St. Louis. Jamal, welcome to the show, but we need your help right off the bat. Okay, you are a St. Louis legend. You had state championship performances. You are St. Louis through and through. Michelle, where are you from?
6: Jamal, welcome to the show. So proud of you. Continued success to you. I am from right over the river in Belleville, Illinois, a stone's throw from downtown.
5: Jamal, is Belleville, Illinois, St. Louis?
7: I don't consider Belleville, Illinois, St. Louis.
5: Yes.
7: I mean, it's like 10 minutes across the water. I mean,
6: 10 minutes across the water, Jamal. And we're the Metro East.
5: Why don't you consider it St. Louis?
7: I mean, I feel like the river divides it from St. Louis to Illinois.
5: So, Michelle, your response. Jamal, you're on the other side of the river. You're on the other side of the divider, as Jamal has said here.
6: Jamal, here's my issue with what you had to say. The Metro East in Illinois is closer to St. Louis proper, St. Louis City, than anyone out in the county. And they claim St. Louis. So I don't understand why we couldn't claim St. Louis either.
7: I mean, I feel like anybody in a county cannot claim St. Louis. I feel like the St. Louis City is the St. Louis City area. But Belleville, Illinois is across the water, so that's nowhere close to St. Louis. So that would be almost considered as, like, if you want to claim St. Louis, you'd be considering, like, you're in St. Louis County as well. So
5: let's just pretend, last thing on this, maybe. Let's just pretend.
6: Is this because I went to Illinois, Mizzou, Illinois rivals, so Jamal's throwing up that barrier between us? I don't know.
5: No, here's what I think.
6: And if so, I respect that play, actually,
5: here's
6: Jamal.
5: What I think. Here's what I think about Jamal Roberts, the star running back for Missouri. Here's what I think. This is a young man that built his way up, right? His freshman year, basically a red shirt, barely got carries his second year. Last year as a backup, it's like, oh, Jamal Roberts, like there's something to him. And now he's the star of this team. He's worked his way up. He's an honest stand-up guy, and he's giving us honest stand-up answers. If you just met somebody randomly on the street and you said, oh, nice to meet you, where are you from? And they said, they're from Belleville, Illinois. Would you then say, oh my God, we're from the same place?
7: No, I probably wouldn't say that.
6: Okay. Well, let's not make this about me. Let's make this about Jamal's individual success and Mizzou's team success, okay?
8: Yeah, let's talk more about that.
6: Yeah,
5: okay,
6: come on.
5: So what is the difference between you and your team this year and you and your role with your team last year?
7: the difference is, just taking on the leadership. I got voted captain at the beginning of the year, and that means a lot from the coaching staff and the guys, the team, just looking up to me to be captain, just to be able to step up and take charge on the team. That's different, and that's something that I wanted to do. That was one of my goals during the offseason, and just taking the load, unfortunately, my heart had his situation, and just stepping up and taking them 20-plus carries a game, that's just something I had to get used to early during the season. So that's probably just the two things that's different.
8: Well, and that's the thing that I wanted to ask you about, because as a football player, you never know when your opportunity is going to come, but you got to be ready when your number is called. Unfortunately for your backfield mate, Ahmad Hardy, he had to deal with being the victim of a gunshot this offseason. And I'm curious, how have you processed, having to be there for one of your teammates while at the same time understanding that you're going to have an opportunity to step to the forefront as the lead back for the Tigers?
7: I process it as, just something that I go by, just playing football my whole life, man. Like, when somebody go down or fall down, you got to be ready for your opportunity, and it's just next man up. Like, and I was just next man up. Me and Ahmad was a 1A, 1B, 1-2 punch. So, like, I was just the next man up for Ahmad Hardy. And once he went down, man, I just knew, like, all right, the workload is going to ramp up. And just having a mental mindset to be able to take care of that workload, being captain, and, just putting the extra work, being disciplined, putting the extra work on the off-season, on the field. And just, just being mentally prepared for it. And it's just, that's just something how, I carry, and just keeping the mind in our prayers every day. And Ahmad comes to the team and bring energy. He's around 24/7 in the facility, doing rehab and getting right to get back on the field as soon as possible. So,
6: Jamal, you have a big one on Saturday. Your Missouri Tigers ranked number 19 in the country. We have Mississippi State number 24. And I was reading in advance of this game that they want to set the cowbell record. Mm. So that's one of the things their fans do, is they bring cowbells and they want to set the record. Now, that's a big crowd. It's over 61,000. So that's a lot of noise that you and your squad are going to have to contend with. What's that been like in the preparation leading into this week? Is the noise a factor at all?
7: I mean, Coach Drink has been doing a good job to simulate the cowbells at practice. He had the staff members, having the cowbells ringing during our periods at practice, and they're just ringing 24/7, and it's loud. We just simulated a lot, and just going over our cues with the quarterback, and just being on the same our same routine, and just playing well under pressure, and just executing and staying focused on this play right in front of us, not trying to move forward or thinking about the last play or just in the third. But he does a good job of simulating the cowbells at practice, so we've been hearing them all week.
5: Well, that is...
6: Oh, gosh.
5: I think we have to, as we're saying goodbye, Jamal, we have to do it with cowbells. I think that's just the only way to do this properly. He's a St. Louis native, unlike Michelle. He is the leading rusher for Missouri, top 20 team in the country. They have Mississippi State on the road Saturday night at 7:45 p.m. Eastern, SEC Network, and there's cowbells. Jamal Roberts, thank you so much for the time. We appreciate it.
6: Thanks, Jamal. Go get him on Saturday.
7: Thank you. Thanks for having me.
5: All right, Jamal, to the go get him on Saturday. That should motivate him even more with the big go get him at the end.
6: He might not claim Belleville, Illinois, but I still cheer for Jamal and Mizzou if they're not playing Illinois, and I want him to have continued success. It's a great story.
5: I've never met your dad, to my knowledge. I've met your mom. If I asked your dad, where is he from?
6: He would say Belleville, Illinois.
5: Not St. Louis.
6: Well, it depends on where you are.
5: I'm
6: if you're in
5: right
6: St. Louis, you're going to say what part of the city or Metro East you're in. If we're in Europe, if we're in Italy, and people say, where are you from? You say, we're from St. Louis.
9: Pat does
6: just
9: that
6: like
9: about
6: you
9: Philly.
6: Would probably say, I'm from New York. I'm from New York City.
5: I would never in a million years say I'm from New York City, because you know why?
6: Well, you're an hour away.
5: It's different. Not from New York City. That's why I would
6: but
5: never say
6: you're an
5: say
6: hour
5: I'm
6: away. It's different.
8: My dad's from New York City, though.
5: My dad is, yeah. My dad's from the Bronx. My dad, well, but that's different. I wouldn't say that. Every single person we've had on has disagreed with you about you being from.
6: Not everyone.
5: Teron Armstead.
6: One.
5: This guy.
6: Okay, two.
5: Jamal Roberts. Anybody else?
6: Sterling K. Brown. was on my side.
8: He was on your side, yeah.
5: Sterling K. Brown may be the nicest human being on earth.
8: I think Joe Buck was on her side.
6: Joe Buck on my side.
8: Joe Buck's wife is obviously on her side.
6: That's three.
5: So we're two and three. We need a third. We need to get a third to even out our record.
8: Yeah.
5: Well, we're on the opposite side.
8: I don't know that we're going to find one, though.
5: We'll find one.
9: The state of Missouri.
5: The state of Missouri.
8: The state of Missouri.
5: On our
6: well,
5: side.
6: Why am I paying taxes there, then, if they're not going to claim
8: That's
6: me?
8: A great
5: the
8: question.
5: The coming up next.
9: You didn't claim New York
5: Friday. We're on Sportsmanlike, presented by Progressive.
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0: Hopefully you are as well. It is Denny Radio Sports and More. We are up to episode number, we're just clicking them off, boys and girls. We're at 361. 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We are live. We have a live video feed, boys and girls, if you want to watch the show, especially later on. I mean, we have guests today. We got Justin Feldkamp from BCSN this hour. We have Jordan Strack for a little episode we like to call Straction. And then we do football picks at 11:40, and sometimes it turns into a sheet show. 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Or you can watch us on X at Denny Radio, all the ways you can consume us. If you would like to participate in the show, if you want to go to the next level in this relationship, well, it's on you, man, because we make it easy. All you got to do is call or text the show on the Cigar Fair in Uptown. Mommy, the phone line, they have 1,000 boxes of cigars open right now. Their humidor is ginormous, man. You're going to find something great. And who knows, maybe they even got a fire going in the cigar-den. I don't know. Not that we need it. I mean, it's hoodie season. As you can see, I'm wearing a hoodie. I don't know how long this is going to last because this show gets hot, baby. And I got to take off some clothing, so hopefully nobody sees my gut when I pull it off. The phone number, 877-909-1007. Very simple. Hold on to it. Keep it handy. If you're talking out loud, that means you got something to say, so reach out to us. All right, fall's officially here. We know that, but things are getting, well, a little out of control with the pumpkin spice. Check out this ad.
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2: Ah, get away from me.
3: Pumpkin spice, delish. Spray me again. Oh, nom, nom, nom, nom, nom, nom. Oh, yeah. Stay here. I'm going to go grab a cup of coffee. I want you to spray it in my cup of joe.
1: New Pumpkin Spice Pepper Spray. Keep yourself safe the autumn way today.
0: Let's say hello and howdy doody to the producer of this fine broadcast. That would be Chris. Oh, what's wrong with your mic? Which mic are you on? I'm on 3. I got mic 3 on. And mic 1 is on. It says mic 3 right there. I don't know what to tell you. I'm told that our mics are going to get fixed either later today or tomorrow. So we'll have to see what's happening. So what do you got? Nothing?
4: Oh, yeah, I'm on now.
0: Oh, there you are. All right, so now mic 3.
4: Good morning, Toledo. Okay, good morning, dear man.
0: Boy, does that sound
4: oh,
0: crap.
4: Yeah.
0: Yeah, that
4: oh,
0: like
4: that's
0: crap.
4: Sexy.
0: Yeah, that is crazy.
4: Oh, yeah. Love
0: just,
4: it.
0: That just sucks.
4: Hey, guys.
0: That sucks out loud in more ways than anybody knows. All right, you know what we ought to do is during the break, try this mic.
4: No, that mic sucks, too. It's depressing.
0: What if it sucks less?
4: No, it doesn't.
0: Well, I know that I'm told either today or tomorrow they're going to fix the mic. So we just got to put, you know, get through
4: right.
0: it. One you don't believe them?
4: I'm not very optimistic, right? You know?
0: Yeah.
4: There you go.
0: Nah, it sucks. The mic sucks. I should have brought one of my mics from home. Because I have one of those at home, exactly the
4: I
0: one you're
4: use
0: on.
4: One of those, but it
0: could be
4: still
0: the
4: suck.
0: Could be the processor. Who knows?
4: There you go.
0: Anyway, it's Thursday, dude. Action
4: yes.
0: packed. Justin Feldkamp coming up in 20 minutes.
4: High school football.
0: Jordan Strack's going to be joining us. Football picks. You got a little game today?
4: A little game. We got a big game.
0: All right, you got Skyline. You're
4: Ann
0: driving
4: Arbor,
0: up
4: Skyline.
0: Ann Arbor. Where
4: yes.
0: where exactly is that
4: I have
0: in
4: no
0: Ann Arbor?
4: Idea. This is my Skyline? First time going to Ann Arbor this much for a football game.
0: Okay, well, there you go. You're going to be going. I'm very
4: and
0: excited.
4: And we got them at home tomorrow, so homecoming.
0: That's varsity.
4: Did you go to the parade?
0: Yeah, I'll meet you. So I, for those of you watching on Facebook, you can see that I have my media credentials for the University of Toledo for the entire season for football. And the F stands for field access.
4: Okay.
0: Isn't that interesting?
4: Look at you.
0: That I can get field access for the University of Toledo, but a certain high school.
4: They don't trust you around kids. I don't know why.
0: Oh, shut up. That is so not friggin' true.
4: They don't want,
0: no,
4: they don't want
0: you got
4: to be
0: a douche,
4: bad influence.
0: You got a douche AD who's on a power trip of something I said or pissed him off in the 90s.
4: Well, you should,
0: or the 2000s.
4: Just tell him, hey, I changed as a person.
0: He,
4: I gave my life to God.
0: Doesn't matter. It doesn't matter. By the way, I know,
4: about forgiveness.
0: I know teachers there. I know three people that work there.
4: Yeah.
0: And all three said the same thing.
4: What's their names?
0: Oh, yeah. That's good. All right. Tell me. Tell me some secrets.
4: I'm
0: and
4: a
0: then
4: reporter.
0: I'll, no,
4: reporter.
0: You're not a reporter. I am not allowed to divulge my
4: sources. Say.
0: All three said the same thing. He's a giant douche pickle. Okay. Well. They all agree with me. So, anyway, Larry. So, guess where I'll be Saturday? I'm gonna go down and take a picture on the field, and then I'm going to send it to him.
4: Are you leaving the family?
0: Just for the picture. They're going to take the pic. I'm going to go down in the field.
4: Okay.
0: And I have my four tickets right here. Or no, these are four tickets for a listener.
4: Okay.
0: I have four tickets. It looks like they're on about the 20 or 25-yard line, row F. So I got four tickets to the game this weekend, San Diego State. This is a big game, man, for
4: yes,
0: Toledo. I mean, I know it's not a MAC game, but it's a big game.
4: Yeah, for sure.
0: So the Schaefers are going. So if anybody wants them, I don't know how you want to give them away. Call or text. Text the show, call the show, contribute to the show, and if you want the tickets, ask me.
4: Tell me the score to the last Toledo versus San Diego State game.
0: Okay, that's easy. All you got to do is look
4: Google
0: it up.
4: I know. You remember that time where they used to do stuff like that, trivia, and now you got Google.
0: Well, yeah. You can't do any trivia.
4: It doesn't even work.
0: Which is what I used to do when I was on RQN. I used to do a game called How Well Do You Know the Show?
4: Okay.
0: And I'd ask you, you know, a question about the show that only listeners of the show would know.
4: There you go.
0: So do we have a question for today? What would be the question for today of How Well Do You Know Denny Radio Sports and More? You know what we could do?
4: I'm not prepared for that.
0: I am. You told me a phrase that I had never heard before.
4: Ah, there you go.
0: What is that phrase? Mm. It was 2 days ago.
4: It was.
0: Chris told me the phrase, and I'm like, what? What is that? All right, so you can answer that in a text, or you can call the show and tell me what that was, and I will give you, if you can use all four. If you can only use two, I'm keeping two for somebody else. If you want all four, and here's what else I'll do. As long as you don't live in BFE, the Den Man is going to hand deliver them to you. Mm. Because
4: what
0: I'm,
4: does BFE stand for?
0: That would be, let's see, BFE. I'm trying to think on my heels, or on my toes, or whatever it is. Anyway, I'll take, you know, as long as you don't live in Wauseon.
4: Okay.
0: Of course, our signal doesn't go that far, so I think we're pretty good. Unless
4: what about Swantucky? You heading out there?
0: Hell yes, I'll go to Swanton.
4: All right, cool.
0: I don't care.
4: All right.
0: It's probably not going to be till this afternoon, though, but I'll come to your place of business. I'll come to your damn house. I don't care.
4: Or they can meet you at the field.
0: Yeah, I suppose we could do that, but I'd rather not deal with that
4: you
0: on Saturday morning. No.
4: Oh, you don't want
0: to? No, I want to give them to them now.
4: I want to be the listener here.
0: Today's the day, unless it's easy for you to come by the station.
4: Yeah, that too.
0: But if you don't pick them up at the station, guess what? I'm going to rip the crap out of you on Monday. I used to do that back in the day. People, we'd give away tickets and people wouldn't pick them up. And then I would read the names of shame on Monday of people that didn't come in to get their concert tickets
4: like
0: or whatever.
4: I like that.
0: Yeah, because
4: you
0: it's like.
4: Back to shame.
0: Listen, there are shame is a great motivator.
4: It's really good for you.
0: Okay?
4: For sure.
0: You know, anyway, if you want the tickets, what is the phrase that I learned 2 days ago that Hollywood told me? Text it in, 877-909-1007. Let's do it that way. Or you can call it in.
4: Or you can call.
0: All right, Sports on TV brought to you by your business name here. Guess what we have tonight, boys and girls? And it has potential. It could be a great game, or it could be El Succo. I'm talking about Atlanta on the road against the Packers, 8:15 on Prime TV. We're going to break this down throughout the show today, Hollywood.
4: Okay.
0: Give me your initial thoughts on this game.
4: I roll with the division. Give me the Packers.
0: Okay.
4: Give me the Packers.
0: I mean, we're not picking that. Yeah. We don't pick that game this week.
4: Yeah. They need to bounce back. Michael Penix needs to knock the rust off, so I'll roll with the Packers.
0: We'll see what happens. That's 8:15 on Prime. Major League Baseball, Cleveland at Boston, 6:45 on Guardians TV. Detroit is off today, thank God. Yesterday, in Boston, Sonny Gray pitched six innings to tie Phillies' Christopher Sanchez for the Major League lead with his 18th victory. The only run came in the sixth inning, and the Sox, the Red Sox, beat Cleveland 1-0 yesterday.
4: Really boring game to watch.
0: To snap the Guardians' six-game winning streak. Now, I felt different because I was loving some good defense.
4: Okay.
0: Boston had eight hits in like four innings, and guess how many runs they had? None!
4: Right. Yeah. They got a nice outfielder, too.
0: Stephen Kwan is amazing. He saved at least one run, maybe more, with his play out in left field. Okay. He's just a stud. And they turned two different double plays.
4: Yeah.
0: And they had eight hits, not a run. So I thought it was an exciting game. Cleveland starter Foster Griffin, 15-6, gave up a run on 10 hits. He had 10 hits and only gave up one run. That's good defense, people. He had seven strikeouts. The Guard Indians. Okay, why am I playing football?
4: I was wondering.
0: Guardians?
4: Oh, we were.
0: Well, it's because I got distracted.
4: Yeah,
0: we were talking about football. I'm like, wait a minute. No, I should be playing the baseball theme, and I don't even know where I put that because I had it. There's college football. I don't know. Anyway, moving along. What else? The Guardians they entered the game with a one-game lead over the White Sox to tie the AL Comedy Central, and guess what? They needed a win yesterday, combined with a loss from either the Rangers or the Stros, to clinch a postseason berth. That would be the wild card. Mm-hmm. The good news, the White Sox lost to Kansas City 5-4.
4: Yeah. Both games were on about the same time.
0: So, just keep winning. Don't worry about it.
4: Yeah.
0: Better off to win the division than the wild card, just saying.
4: It looks like they're both going to make it, though.
0: Yeah, pretty much. But I think you want to win the division. Anyway, the Nats beat the Tigers 4-2, blah, blah, blah. Washington's won 8 out of 11. Detroit has lost 6 of 8, blah, blah, blah. Tigers are off today. Good. Pirates come to Comerica Park to finish the season. Jackson Jobe tomorrow. And then Justin Verlander in a pity start, because that's what it is.
4: Got to sell those tickets, man.
0: Justin Verlander. Pitching on Saturday. What'd you say it was Saturday afternoon?
4: Saturday at 3:30?
0: Something like that.
4: 2:30, something like that.
0: Not me. I'll be at the Rocket game cheering on the Rockets over San Diego State. NHL tonight. Oh, yay. Preseason. Buffalo at Detroit, 7 o'clock on DSN.
4: Who's the captain?
0: They don't have one.
4: Mm.
0: I don't know what they're going to do. Are they going to I don't know. Have they said what they're going to do? Are they going to rotate somebody in? Is it? What's happening?
4: Got to have some leadership.
0: It's not Dylan Larkin. Dylan Larkin, at least at practice, but I don't know if he's probably not playing tonight.
4: Nah, we'll see.
0: I'm not watching it. I'm watching football and baseball. College football tonight. Ooh, I might watch this. Benedict at Tuskegee.
4: Okay.
0: 7 o'clock on ESPN2. Liberty at Coastal Carolina, 7:30 on ESPN. We have high school football tonight. Bowser is at Wake. That's a 6 o'clock kick on BCSN. We have WNBA tonight. Toronto at Connecticut, 7 o'clock on NBA TV. Indiana at Minnesota, 8 o'clock on USA. That could be a good game unless Minnesota rests everybody.
4: They should.
0: That's on, I already said that. Las Vegas at Phoenix, 10 o'clock on USA.
4: I feel like, didn't they just play each other? No, they just played the Spark. Okay.
0: There you go. Right, cool. Golf today. President's Cup kicks off 12:30 on the Golf Channel. So there you go. There's your sports on TV brought to you by your business.
4: Last night of the W regular season tonight, man.
0: Is it?
4: Enjoy it. Yeah.
0: Okay. And then the playoffs start when?
4: Sunday.
0: All right. So they get some days off. I have a question for you, though.
4: What's up?
0: Why would they extend the season when no one's going to watch WNBA when there's NFL and football on?
4: There's true basketball fans out there like myself.
0: Oh, yeah.
4: I love
0: the Sure. Sure. You're going to watch a first-round WNBA game over an NFL game.
4: Who's playing in the 4 o'clock hour? I don't want to see Arizona versus San Francisco or Minnesota versus Tampa or the Cowboys ever. So, yeah, I might have multi-screen, Denny. I keep telling you about YouTube.
0: He's totally lying.
4: I am lying.
0: He's totally lying.
4: It will be in my multi-screen to make sure those ratings are up.
0: No, it will not. Oh, yeah. How are they going to know? Are you a Nielsen-monitored home? You and your dog? How's your dog? Mr. Rojo. How's he doing?
4: He's had an upset stomach lately, but other than that, he's pretty good.
0: What are you feeding him? What kind of sugar and treats?
4: What do I feed him?
0: Yeah.
4: I give him dog kibble and water.
0: Okay.
4: But he gets...
0: What does the boss feed him?
4: He gets treats, let's just say that.
0: So. That's probably why he has an upset stomach. Just saying. All right, let me give you an update on Bowling Green, their linebacker, Jonathan Goins. We told you this yesterday.
4: Yeah.
0: He's now been suspended indefinitely following his arrest Saturday night. Yeah, it's not pretty, people.
4: That took a long time.
0: Let's see. He allegedly entered another person's house with a handgun. His first season at BG, he played at Arkansas Pine Bluff and Alabama A&M. He's charged with carrying a concealed weapon, a first-degree misdemeanor, aggravated battery, a first-degree felony, which, ouch. BG Athletics issued a statement on Goins' future with the team yesterday, saying the linebacker faces an indefinite suspension from all team activities. He will not be participating in practice or competition. Due to FERPA, we cannot provide further information, this statement said. Okay, I've heard of HIPAA. What's FERPA, Hollywood? F-E-R-P-A.
4: That's a first for me.
0: Me too. FERPA? I don't know.
4: FERPA is, if my computer would... FERPA is a U.S. federal law from 1974 that protects the privacy of student education records.
0: All right.
4: The Family Education and Privacy Act.
0: So it's like HIPAA.
4: Yeah, similar, but for
0: but
4: education.
0: It's FERPA.
4: Yeah.
0: Sounds like something that you would burp up. Ooh, I got a little FERPA. Ooh, man, that feel that burn. That FERPA burn. Ouch. So there you go, people. That is that's what the latest is on that.
4: You should try to get a speedy trial if you could.
0: Yeah, I think he's in big trouble, dude. I mean, hopefully he'll get another shot at another school just because, you know, you don't want to throw away your entire career and throw a kid away on one mistake. You know, we need more details on it, okay?
4: Yeah.
0: We need to get more stats and everything that's going on. All right, is there anything new with the Pistons and Jalen Duren?
4: Nope. I've been on Jalen Duren watch for the last 72 hours. Nothing. He's not signing, man.
0: Okay. Well, if he doesn't sign, he's got to play for the Pistons one more year. And he's not going to make any money. Why would you leave that kind of money on the table when the Pistons met your number?
4: He's emotional.
0: He's stupid.
4: He's emotional, yep.
0: Okay, emotion is going to get you broke. No matter where he ends up, if he doesn't sign this $200 million deal, 5 years, if he doesn't sign it, he's never going to get this money again, ever, anywhere. He's not.
4: No, because his next contract would be when he's, I don't know, he's young. So he'll probably get another one at 27.
0: No, I don't think.
4: If he plays well.
0: Listen, here's the thing.
4: I agree, though.
0: He had the opportunity to separate himself as a premier center in the NBA.
4: In the playoffs? Yeah. All you got to do is stay the same.
0: Regular season, the dude was awesome. I mean, he has no shot. Yeah, he's a dunk artist. He's a lob guy.
4: He couldn't make layups.
0: He doesn't. Yeah, his shot is terrible. I don't know how he did free throws. But if he would have done half.
4: No, he did half. He had to do the exact same thing he did.
0: Is that what he did, half?
4: Yeah.
0: Okay, well, he sucked in the playoffs. Yeah. And now, what's he doing? He's talking about how disrespected he was. He feels disrespected.
4: We felt
0: they met your number. Dude, I was horrified. I wasn't.
4: We felt so disrespected during the playoffs.
0: It was horrible.
4: Every Pistons fan out there was like, oh, we love JD. All regular season. Everybody was saying it. You said it. I said
0: it.
4: Oh, yeah. Like, oh, when Kate was out, we love JD.
0: Dude, he was my guy. I mean, I told you. I said, this guy right here, the Pistons do as well as he plays.
4: And he disappeared.
0: Regular season, bam, number one seed. Playoffs, non-existent.
4: Ghost. Casper, the friendly ghost.
0: That was him. Did you watch Casper when you were in a kid?
4: For sure.
0: Did you really? You know he was a white ghost, right?
4: Yeah, but you know.
0: Yeah, I think that's racial. I really do.
4: What, him being white?
0: Yes.
4: But he was friendly.
0: Yeah,
4: he wasn't like the Klan.
0: Yeah. There it is. The light in the morning. Hollywood says Casper was not like the Klan.
4: He wasn't. He was a friendly white ghost.
0: There you go.
4: That was rare for black people back in the 90s, man. Look at that.
0: All right, we got a break. Justin Feldkamp coming up. We're going to talk BCSN and, of course, you know, some other sports news. So don't move. 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
9: 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All right, he's Toledo's best sportscaster, 2025 National Award winner. He is Justin Feldkamp, program director, anchor, Mr. BCSN, joins us now. Justin, welcome back to the show. How are things in your world?
10: Oh, Justin.
11: They're going well. Happy Thursday. We are cranking out the content every day and preparing for Friday night.
9: Yes, you are, and it's going to be another exciting Friday night. And I don't let me forget, because I want to start with some baseball, MLB and stuff.
11: Yeah.
9: But I spent 2 hours Friday night watching my BCSN Plus app going from game to frickin' game to Game Day Nation to another game. And most of the games were freaking blowouts, but it was still, I'm telling you, I had a blast. And it was a beautiful sunset. I had a cigar going. It was awesome. And by the way, and I'm just going to drop it in now because we'll get back to this in a minute. The announcers that did the Bedford-Monroe game, I forget who they are.
11: Yeah.
9: Those dudes are really good, especially the color commentator dude. That guy, he made it so entertaining and so good. So tell him he's got a fan in Denny Schaefer, because that was excellent.
11: Yeah, it was Greg Franke on the play-by-play and then Jack Muhort on the color analysis. So that's good and refreshing to hear. We like to hire good people who know a lot about football, and obviously Jack Muhort, St. John's, Ohio State, NFL with the Colts. He also does the radio commentary for UT football games alongside Mark Beyer. So he gets a lot of reps, and John Gibson is another one of our lead color analysts. He's been a longtime radio color commentator for BGSU. I think he told me 21 years doing that, so
9: wow.
11: Former BGSU running back. We're blessed to have some quality announcers on our staff.
9: Pretty awesome. All right, last week of MLB, the final weekend of the playoffs. Give me your thoughts on MLB baseball.
11: Yeah, I mean, started locally. Tigers are out, but the Guardians still are alive and well. And it seems like that front office, it seems like any manager who's in that role, because you got Jose Ramirez, I brought his name up multiple times on your show, there's definitive reasons why they are contenders each and every year. And they might not get to 94 wins, and they're kind of right on the edge of 500 for much of this year, slightly above it now. But they earn every bit of it. They maximize their pitching staff, and it really develops at the farm system coming on up, because obviously with AAA in Columbus and Andy Tracy and his Northwest Ohio ties, I stay in contact with him throughout the seasons, and especially that one series where it was Guardians versus Tigers. So it was like local versus local for us in a variety of capacities, and all the local connections that we had. And it's a tried and true system, and it's a credit to the whole organization for having those players at a young age ready to go to play meaningful baseball deep into the year. So it would be great to see. You know, there's a great story with the White Sox. I think if they make the playoffs, it would be the first time in the history of baseball that a team that had lost 100 or more games in back-to-back seasons turned it around and made the playoffs. So that's a great storyline there. And then on the, for the National League side, the one thing that I don't like about this last stretch of baseball is there's not as many races going on. You know, like the NL wild card's really down to three teams, and it's just positioning of those three teams. They're all going to get in with the Phillies and the Cubs and the Padres. But Jace Bowen, the local Central Catholic kid on the Padres roster, it'd be cool to see him in some capacity. You know, they obviously pare down their roster when they make the playoffs and designate specific players. So I hope he gets a shot to make the playoff roster. But, yeah, those are some of the thoughts so far.
9: All right, I want to ask you about Bowling Green. They had some news today, a little running with the law. BG linebacker Jonathan Goines has been suspended indefinitely. He got arrested Saturday night. Listen, it's not going well at Bowling Green so far this year. And then you put this on top of it. They got a game this weekend that it's going to be challenging to climb that hill. They not saying they can't win.
11: Yeah.
9: But they can be over so far this year. And do you have any thoughts on the Bowling Green program or this specific issue?
11: Well, there's certain things you can do in college, and there's certain things you can't do in college. Everybody has fun, but that is definitely not fun when you're breaking the law and having criminal activity. So I like the way that Coach Eddie George has handled it. In some cases, you know,

0: No, especially this time, guys, this time in college football where the portal, I mean, you have a whole new team. So it, in previous years and decades, you could say, okay, I know my sophomore class is
1: Really good.
0: solid and really good. They're getting a lot of reps. They're going to be coming up the ranks. So maybe in 2 years from now, we can play maybe middle tier power four school, and maybe we can go on the road and get a win. But that doesn't occur anymore. You just don't know what type of roster you're going to have from year to year. So, they're a little bit behind the eight ball. But I wouldn't say that everything is lost. I mean, they still got the MAC ahead of them. I guarantee there's going to be some type of shakeup or some type of surprise within the Mid-American Conference regular season play. Yeah, especially when you got midweek action where you're coming on short rest or different type of rest from one team to another. So I would say all is not lost. There have been some good things, but yeah, they're going to have to find a way to win and maybe get that taste of victory, and then that could lead to better things.
2: 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Hey, Justin, I just thought of something when you were talking about BG taking a payday with Nebraska and Iowa State. Did Tarleton State get paid to come play BG, or is that just like a straight-up game where nobody got paid?
0: Nah, typically when an FCS comes to an FBS, BG would pay them. It's significantly less. Like generally, in the examples of Nebraska and Iowa State, it's anywhere between 1 million and 1.55, 1.6, kind of depending upon the arrangement. I know, Michigan State, when they hosted UT in that Friday night opener, same situation there. So I think it's more in the six figures as opposed to seven figures.
2: And then you get beat. Okay, moving on.
1: That was the win that they were supposed to get, though.
2: I know.
1: That was a tough game.
2: It was a tough game. All right, UT on Saturday taking on San Diego State.
0: Yep.
2: Give me your thoughts on that game and how important it is. I mean, all games are important, but this is kind of a big game.
0: Yeah, I remember last week, and you guys have probably digested it Monday, Tuesday, Wednesday on your show, in regards to how the schedule played out for UT. They went to Michigan State, then played Central Connecticut State. So punch it above your weight, punch it below your weight, and then you take on a Temple team that's kind of right there. I put San Diego State in a similar category. They played this type of team in years past, obviously with the new coaching staff with Mike Jacobs and seeing different eyes maybe on the same film or this year's version of San Diego State. But I mean, the final minute and 30 seconds last week at the Glass Bowl
1: Crazy.
0: was ridiculous. Now, I know that Coach Mike Jacobs will relish that type of victory when you come out on top, but they obviously wouldn't want to put themselves in that situation each and every week. So there's some things that they got to fine tune and get better. But in watching Coach Mike Jacobs and his staff year over year, the previous stops during his coaching career, they get better and better and better throughout the given time frame throughout a regular season. But this is another opportunity for them offensively. They're 12 for 12 in the red zone. That's remarkable. 12 for 12 in the red zone when it comes to touchdown conversions. So more of that, please, if you're a UT fan. And then, when you're giving up 40 plus points to Temple, obviously the defense took some licks. A lot of new faces on that side of the ball, both sides of the ball, but especially on defense. And they're going to have to get some things right. Noon kickoff, we talked about this, or I know at least national radio did with the Rams and the 49ers playing in Australia as far as acclimating your body to time zones and stuff. San Diego State, noon kickoff. It's like 9 a.m. their time out in the Pacific Coast. So that'll be maybe something to keep an eye on.
2: Yeah, I'm looking forward to it. I'm going to the game.
1: Oh,
2: Matter of
1: here you
2: fact, I'll
1: go.
2: be on the field, Hollywood. I've got field passes. All right, so let me ask you another question about high school sports, and then we'll get into all the games tomorrow night. Actually, there's a game tonight. Should and Briggs wrote a great article today. I didn't even know this was going on, I guess, because the last time this came up was in the 90s, and I was pretty drunk in the 90s.
1: We talked about it a few times, too.
2: Did we? I don't remember. Anyway, should public and private high schools compete for the same state championships? There's a group, one league outside of Cleveland, I think, who says, hey, we need separate state championships for private schools, a.k.a. Catholic schools.
1: Yes.
2: Come on, let's just call it what it is. and public schools, because a lot of times when those Catholic schools get in there, they kick the crap out of the public schools per capita.

0: I mean, obviously public schools, because there's, what, three times as many public schools, four times as many public schools and private schools.
1: Yeah.
0: They have more championships. But if you look at per capita based on, what, 177 private schools over, I don't know what it is, 600 or something public.
2: It's 656 to 162.
0: Okay, so per capita, the Catholic schools do pretty darn well. So let me throw it to you. You've been involved in sports, especially high school sports. Should public and private schools have two separate state championships in all sports?
3: Well, this is not necessarily a black and white issue. This is a gray area issue. There's no definitive answer. There's no definitive solution. I think if there was, we would already be there. So the league you're referring to is a suburban league outside of Cleveland, correct? So yes. Cleveland, kind of Akron area, 16 teams, a variety of boys and girls sports. This, I believe, or outright stems from the Ed Choice component at the state level in Columbus when it comes to money appropriation and funding going to public schools across our state and going to private non-public schools across our state when it comes to some level of subsidizing tuition when it comes to those private non-public schools. So that there's levies. You guys have seen it. There's levies in our neck of the woods here, Springfield, Sylvania, just to name two, coming up on this election cycle within the next 40 days or so. So that's where some of this stems from. Frustration stems from that. The recruiting adage of public schools always upset that Catholic schools or private schools are recruiting public school kids that come to their rosters and their teams. Mm-hmm. But then you have the other side of the coin where you have open enrollment at a number of schools, not just in our area, but across the state of Ohio. So it's a little murky where you say, well, does recruiting equate to open enrollment, where you're kind of doing the same thing and struggle to see the differences between the two? At the high school level, it's a little frustrating that it creeps down to this. And I think a part of it stems from not only what I just mentioned, but also the transfer portal in college. These 15, 16, 17, 18 year olds see kids who are 18, 19, 20, 21, not too far of an age difference. Hey, and they're transferring when they don't get enough playing time, or say they see a bigger payday. That's not, money is not as prevalent, and NIL doesn't play obviously as big of a factor at the high school level. But I don't see it being approved. The referendum would take place in May. Yeah. So I've been told that Catholic schools, whether that was the presidents of those schools or athletic directors from those schools, did meet with the OHSA in June, this past June, to give them a heads up that this was a possibility, but no definitive decisions have been made. I think it will be a little closer than the previous iterations you guys have talked about in the 70s and 90s, but I just don't see it passing just yet. And it hasn't even crossed the hurdle by December of getting all the necessary petition signatures. So there's still, this is an ongoing story, Danielle.
2: Do you view open enrollment the same as receiving tuition to go to a school? So I'm okay with kids going to Catholic schools if you're going to pay to go to a Catholic school. But if because of your athletic gifts, you're awarded a scholarship to these schools.
0: Of course.
2: That's a little different.
3: Yes, I would agree. I think there's pros and cons. And not every single kid who goes from a public school to a private Catholic school and utilizes the Ed Choice funding is a superstar athlete.
2: True.
3: Some of them are legit, on family circumstances, they deserve that funding to help better their education, help better their lives. And if you kind of remove sports out of this, it's maybe a little more clear picture where you can see the academic component and the impetus for the reasoning behind this Ed Choice, where if you are in a failing school district and stuff is out of your control and you want what's best for your son or daughter, you try to seek an opportunity to better your family, your children's lives when it comes to the educational component. And that is justifiable and, in my opinion, worthwhile.
0: I agree. All right, more on that later in the show, because, listen, I want the best competition available. I don't want, well, the Catholic League or the private school state champion, and then the public school is like, no.
2: I agree with that.
0: Get that crap out of here. Everybody plays everybody. Quit your whining, because, unfortunately, it's about friggin' money.
2: Yeah.
0: All right, Justin Feldkamp, game day tailgate, 6:30. You guys are covering, well, you're going to be at the Whitmer and Anthony Wayne game. What do you guys have in play for us?
3: Yeah, that's a huge, huge game. That matchup has played a crucial role in the eventual outcome of either sharing or outright titles for the NLL Buckeye Division since Whitmer joined the NLL a few years ago. This has been a home field victory for both of these teams. So Whitmer's 0-2 at Anthony Wayne. Anthony Wayne's 0-2 at Whitmer. So the grass will be high on Friday. One of the few area schools that still has actual real grass and not the synthetic turf.
2: Yeah.
3: So try to slow down that speedy run game or wide receiver game for Whitmer will be key for Anthony Wayne. For those that might not know, Porter Brungard, the junior quarterback, Coach Andy Brungard's son, injured his shoulder. He's had surgery earlier this week. He's done for the year, unfortunately. His younger brother, Blaine, will be the new freshman varsity starting quarterback against Whitmer right out of the gate. You know, not some smaller school and you can just figure out your way. This is going to be some big boys coming after you right from the get-go, but they'll be ready to go. And many of the players that I spoke to earlier this week at Anthony Wayne, hey, yes, quarterback's an important position, but he is one of 11, so we got to rally around with the other 10 guys on that side of the ball and then got to play better defense, got to play better special teams. So the Whitmer will be a presence in many ways against Anthony Wayne, but that's going to be an interesting matchup and a good storylines on both sides.
0: That's for dang sure, and who knows, maybe some magic with the kid starting as a freshman.
2: Never
0: All right,
2: know.
0: Couple of other big games: Finley at Clay. Clay is undefeated at 5-0. Finley 4-1. Then you got Liberty Center at 5-0. Patrick Henry 4-1. Woodmore 5-0 at Northwood 4-1. I mean, there's some really good games this weekend, and then I see. I don't know what Skyline's record is, but I know what I'll be doing. I'll be watching Skyline in Bedford because it's going to be on BCSN on my app.
2: They're 1-3 this season.
3: There you go. Chris better know the answer to that.
0: yeah, no kidding.
3: Hollywood, you see who made the number one trifecta play on Friday night? How
2: you
3: about
2: know,
3: that four-person kick and mule connection?
2: There you go.
3: That was awesome. Man, that was Did you design
2: play.
3: That play?
2: Hey, I'm just the defensive eyes in the sky, man. That's it.
3: Okay.
2: I did.
3: Yeah. So man, they're off to a great start. 4-0. Coach Mifsud and you guys have got it going, and tougher games ahead, obviously.
2: Yes.
3: So I hope you guys are able to take care of the Skyline boys, but you guys should be good to go. But yeah, you're right, Denny. A lot of I call these juicy matchups. Finley at Clay, another key NLL Buckeye Division game. Obviously, a storyline that has been a part of this back and forth has been Landon Eckleberry, started at Finley School District as a freshman, came in and actually started a game at Clay when he was Finley's quarterback as a freshman, threw for 500 yards.
0: Wow.
3: In a game. They lost that game. That was Landon Eckleberry against Mason Heinchel.
2: Okay.
3: Mason Heinchel, now the Pitt quarterback.
2: Yeah.
3: So there was some supreme level quarterback talent on both sides of the ball for that. So we'll see if Clay, now number 10 in the state, they have some difficult games ahead. They have taken care of business of the teams that they should beat, and now the tougher test awaits within the Buckeye Division of the NLL, so that'll be a good matchup. You mentioned the Woodmore and Northwood game. I always like me some Ken James. He's the dean of high school football coaches in our area, 40-plus years with the Rangers. The field is named after him. And, you know, he kind of ebbs and flows with the cyclical nature of the talent coming up each year with Northwood. But he's got him off to a 4-1 start. They're playing good offense, good defense. Their quarterback, Tyler Osley, is a wrecking ball with legs.
2: I remember when he was a freshman. Oh,
3: yeah.
2: He's a big boy now.
3: Yeah, that's one of those things where you are forced, or that's your best situation where you got to start a freshman or sophomore in a key position, and you just know that you're going to take your lumps, but then you got to see the bigger picture and have those rose-colored glasses like, okay, he's going to 20 games as a starter, and it's going to be tough sometimes. But then when he gets to that senior year, maybe he can make some noise, and so far they have. But Woodmore's a great story too. They were, you know, 20-plus years without a playoff appearance, and they made the playoffs a couple seasons ago and have had some back-to-back winning years. So that's going to be a great game. We'll have one of our camera operators at that game for highlights, 10:30 and 11 o'clock. And then Liberty Center at Patrick Henry, the Battle of Henry County. You know, Liberty Center, I still think that they'll take care of business in this one. Patrick Henry, a viable opponent. But, you know, until it's deep into the postseason and I'm proven otherwise, Liberty Center, Liberty Center, yep. Liberty Center.
0: They're rolling. All right, Inside Out with Justin Feldkamp airs, well, tonight at 5:30 and Sundays at 8 BCSN. Who you got this week?
3: Inside Out, so we did 5 episodes. Each year we do 6 episodes, so it's kind of on a temporary hiatus during the football season. So we kind of use some of those re-airs. And what we do with those Inside Outs is the Q&A back and forth is what we call evergreen in the industry. So you could tape it in, you know, whatever, June, and it's still relevant and viable on down the line. So it's not like it's old news immediately and the questions are outdated and the answers are outdated within a few weeks or anything. So you'll see a bunch of those interviews, and then we'll have one more before the year ends.
0: Love it. All right, Justin, great job as always, and we will chat with you next Thursday, same time. Thank you, my friend.
2: Hope to see you in Temperance soon, Justin.
3: I hear you. All right, I'll keep that in mind as we try to figure out to navigate the tailgate scene and then get into a highlight game. And, hey, you keep winning. Keep winning.
2: I got you.
3: And we'll see.
0: That's embarrassing. You're begging him to show up.
2: No, he skipped out on us for Perrysburg.
0: Because it was a big damn deal while they were there.
2: That's why I said, hey, we'll roll out the red carpet for
0: you. All right, Justin, we'll chat with you next week. Thank you.
3: See you guys.
0: See you.
2: See you, man.
0: All right, coming back, good news story of the day, and it's not what you think it is. It's Denny Radio Sports and More on 100.7 The Ticket.
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0: Welcome back, boys and girls. Denny Radio Sports and more. We appreciate you tuning by the show. Ran a little long there, so now we got to move pretty good. Because, well, now we're behind. Denny Radio Sports and more. 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
15: Good news is good news, and the good news is...
16: I've got good news and good news.
0: Okay, I'm going to butcher this name, just so you know. Hollywood, she's a gymnast.
2: Okay.
0: Her name is Oksana. Here comes the butcher part. Chusovitina.
2: Okay, that was close.
0: Close enough. She is looking to make the Olympics. She just qualified in the Asian Games.
2: Yeah.
0: She finished fourth in the qualifying with a score of 13.266 to secure her place in today's final. If she does well enough today, she's going to qualify for the Olympics and being on the Olympic team for whatever her country is. Anyway, she says that she also intends to attempt to qualify for the 2028 LA Olympics. That's what her big goal is. It's sport, it's gymnastics. If it's possible, I will try to compete in LA 2028. Okay, she won an Olympic gold in Barcelona in 1992. With her vault.
2: Okay. So she's of advanced age.
0: She got a silver at the Beijing 2008.
2: That's a gap.
0: Why is it the feel-good story of the day, Hollywood? Well, I'm about to tell you. She is 51 years old.
15: What?
2: Respect.
0: 50 freaking one.
2: Respect.
0: That's crazy. I forget what country she's from, but whatever. That is just amazing. And she says it's because she's never had a major injury. She says, as long as I'm enjoying it, as long as I can do it, why do I need to stop?
2: There you go.
0: That's kind of the way I feel about radio.
2: Yeah.
0: As long as I'm having fun, people, I'm going to keep doing.
2: A little hope for the old folks right there.
0: There it is. So you go, girl. Do well today. All right, there it is. A feel-good, good news story of the day brought to you by Danny's Cafe in Rossford. They are the world's cleanest restaurant. All right, hour two coming back. Jordan Strack, all the goofballs. What do they call it? The generic wall Brady Bunch. Oh, it was
2: the geriatric Brady Bunch.
0: No, it was the
2: Boomer.
0: Boomer.
2: That's there you
0: it.
2: Go.
0: Yeah, see, I'm a boomer. I can't remember.
2: We can ask Jordan about that, too.
0: All right, we'll do that next. Denny Radio Sports and more. 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

0: 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Some of them come with sides, man. It's delicious. They get you in. They get you out. The vibe, the atmosphere, the staff, amazing. You'll love it. Also, happy hour starts at 3. Yummy. 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They'll bring it right to wherever you are. Watch the show, and believe me, today is the day you're going to want to get up there because we have Jordan Strack coming up, and then we have our Boomer Brady Bunch.
1: Yes, the Boomer Brady Bunch.
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1: The Booty Bunch.
0: That's it, the Booty Bunch. 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No one wants these tickets, Hollywood. Nah. I have a 4-pack of tickets I'm showing you right now. It's on the, about the 20-yard line. Toledo, San Diego State, boom, right there, people. And I got 4 of them if you want them, or if you only want 2, if you want to go to the game. It's going to be a beautiful day.
1: Yes.
0: The Schaefers are going to be there. You might bump into us.
1: That would be cool.
0: Back in the day, it was in, always have it when you come see me, make sure one hand has a beer for me. Don't need to do that now.
1: Can you smoke cigars at UT?
0: During the tailgate. Glasgow? Tailgate.
1: Tailgate.
0: Oh, hell yeah. Okay. Yeah, I'll be doing that. Anyway, if you want them, all you have to do is answer this question with a text or a phone call. 2 days ago, Hollywood dropped a phrase on me I had never heard before.
1: I was surprised.
0: What is the phrase? Even if you don't have it exact word for word, if you get close,
1: we'll give it to you.
0: And if you need me to, the Den Man will come to your office or wherever to give you these tickets. You don't even have to come pick. I prefer you come pick them up, but I know it's late notice. We haven't been talking about it. We just got the tickets yesterday. So if you want them, 877-909-1007. Send in a call or a text. Let me check the texts. Let me see. Pittsburgh Rick. Yes, I know, Rick. I got the picks.
1: Okay.
0: He sent me. Brad will not be on with us today. Brad has sent his picks in.
1: All right. Shout out to Brad.
0: All right.
1: I'm going to miss Brad.
0: Yes.
1: I can't hear you, Denny.
0: Yeah. Well, let's hope we don't have any issues today. All right. So let's talk about this. Even though I'm not done highlighting it, we're going to ask Jordan Strack about this coming up. Apparently, they have some misbehaving kids in White House, Ohio.
1: Oh.
0: And according to the story on Channel 11, the heat of the homecoming season, Anthony Wayne local school administrators are asking students and families to improve game day conduct because they've been getting complaints within the community. What does that mean? Is it tailgating? Is it?
1: I think it's a combination.
0: I mean, don't they play right at the stadium?
1: Yeah.
0: Okay, so I guess the complaints must be coming from the houses that are around there?
1: Or the people, the community at the game. You know,
0: people that are watching it?
1: Support the game.
0: Yeah. Are people just whipping it out and taking a pee instead of going to the Port-a-John? We got high school kids doing some drinking?
1: It's not the high school kids from what I read.
0: Okay, so Wednesday, parents in the district got an email stating expectations. It was signed by the superintendent, Kevin Herman. He said K through what?
1: K through 6.
0: K through 6 students should always be supervised?
1: Yeah. Duh.
0: Okay, so I understand that Anthony Wayne is a farm community.
1: Right.
0: But don't the parents know that when you have a, young kids, elementary school kids coming to football games at night with older kids around, you got to keep a damn eye on them?
1: Yes. Yes. Come on.
0: Yeah. Anyway, let's see. Parents, please help supervise your children throughout the game and talk with them ahead of time, showing good sportsmanship, respecting others. Representing Anthony Wayne well, he wrote in the email, conduct of past games prompted administrators to reach out directly to Anthony Wayne. The letter was issued in response to concerns about the number of unsupervised students at the games, making it difficult for other attendees to access areas like concessions.
1: I can't even get my popcorn with all these meddling kids around.
0: The statement also asked parents to adhere to guidelines that prohibit alcohol on campus.
1: There we go.
0: Sixth graders are drinking. Well, it is Anthony Wayne.
1: It ain't the sixth graders. It's the parents.
0: Oh, I don't. Yeah, hopefully. Yeah, hopefully it's not sixth graders.
1: No.
0: You know, that would
1: not be. Not the babies.
0: That would be bad.
1: The babies.
0: We want to remind everybody that alcohol is not permitted on school grounds, including in our athletic facilities and parking areas.
1: No tailgating at Anthony Wayne.
0: Okay, so when I didn't notice it so much when I went to the Bedford game.
1: No, we don't. What?
0: Okay, so when my kids were there and I went to every home game, and I was on the field, by the way, for every game.
1: I like the way you put that in there.
0: So many parents, and I knew a lot of them because my kids, and they all come in with Yeti cups.
1: Well.
0: And guess what's in the Yeti cup?
1: Water.
0: Cocktails.
1: Oh, ice water.
0: So, at Anthony Wayne, are you allowed to bring in a Yeti?
1: As long as there's no alcohol on school premises. Wink, wink, wink.
0: Yeah.
1: Wink.
0: Okay.
1: Come on now.
0: The district regularly encourages students in its signature motto, be respectful, be responsible, be safe, be involved, and if you're going to drink, don't get caught. Anyway.
1: I wonder how Jordan behaves at these games.
0: I don't know. He goes. His daughter goes. She's a cheerleader.
1: Are they talking about Jordan Streck?
0: Maybe he's the one. Maybe he's the problem. And then it says students of grade 7 through 12 are encouraged to cheer together in the designated general student section.
1: Yes. No running around, being wild.
0: All right. Well, they got a game Friday night. Whitmer Panthers. BCSN is going to be there 7 o'clock.
1: That's going to be a big one.
0: It is going to be a big one. So we'll talk to Jordan about that when he joins us here coming up in about, I don't know, 10 minutes or
1: so. The leader of the party, Jordan Strange.
0: He is. He's the instigator. He's got all those sixth graders. No, I'm kidding. All right, I want to talk about Briggs just for a minute, and then we got other stuff to cover. One of the longest running and most contentious debates in Ohio school sports is back on the front burner. There's a new petition asking the same old question. Should public and private high schools compete for the same state championships?
1: Okay.
0: Okay, I wasn't aware this was an issue.
1: Yes.
0: People apparently, I know public schools locally don't like Central Catholic.
1: Yes.
0: Let's just be honest.
1: Rightfully so.
0: And the reason why is because Central Catholic poaches all the best local athletes to come to the school on scholarship, in quotations.
1: Add St. Francis to that.
0: Yeah, but it doesn't work at St. Francis because their football team sucks.
1: Well, they get that second tier of kids that,
0: do they?
1: That don't go into Central.
0: What about St. John's?
1: Basketball-wise, they'll try.
0: Okay.
1: Yes, I'm throwing shade to all the Catholic schools. Take it. Oh, well.
0: Okay, play better. Play better, public schools. You got a lot more kids. Central Catholic has 400 students.
1: Yeah.
0: How many students does... You know, Bowser or Rogers or
1: they got 400 students, and they took your best 10 athletes out of your school.
0: Well, then maybe
1: you play a game and say play better.
0: Maybe your football program sucks. Maybe you need a better program.
1: Oh, how convenient is that?
0: I'm just saying. All right, so should they keep it like it is or have separate postseason tournaments? Because that's what a fired-up suburban Cleveland administration wants to. Well, they're pushing for it.
1: Okay.
0: Split championships, and they're collecting signatures right now, would put the question to a statewide vote. Okay. Does that mean like a referendum on election day?
1: Seems like it.
0: Where people would have to go and vote on this?
1: Football.
0: How dumb is that?
1: Public football versus Jesus football.
0: It's not all just football. It's all sports.
1: Yeah, I know. But it's about football.
0: It is about football because football is king.
1: Yeah.
0: They need 75 high school principals to sign on, including at least 5 within each of the Ohio High School Athletic Association 6 districts. If they get them by December, all 818 member schools, 656 public, 162 non-public, would get a vote next spring.
1: Okay,
0: okay, so it's not a referendum to the state voters.
1: Not this year,
0: it's the schools.
1: Yeah.
0: A simple majority would pass the measure, so it's the schools. It's not Joe Blow going to the ballot box.
1: Okay.
0: Ohio schools have voted on a split twice before. Both times the measure got crushed. 637 to 122 in 1978, 42 to 240 in 93, and they're hoping for something different. It's not going to be different. The latest push for separation led by the Suburban Lakes outside of Cleveland, the league. Eight states, by the way, already have some form of public-private postseason split.
1: All red, baby.
0: Including Texas, Georgia, and Louisiana. Alabama is moving forward with a clean break as well. So, could Ohio be next? Okay, so let me ask you this, Hollywood. Are private schools really dominating that much?
1: Dominating?
0: The numbers say, before 1978, the vote, public schools had won just six of 15 state titles.
1: Okay.
0: The previous five seasons. And then before the 93 vote, they had won 13 of 25.
1: Okay.
0: So that's almost half.
1: Yeah.
0: Public schools have won 28 of 35 championships the past 5 years.
1: Okay.
0: In boys basketball. Public schools are 17 and 19 in state title games the past 5 years. In girls hoops, they're 18 and 8.
1: Okay.
0: But here's what I'm a fan of. I'm a fan of the one true champion principle. Splitting the tournaments dilutes the achievement, creating a watered-down title, leaving doubt on who the best team is. And we all know this comes down to money.
1: Yeah.
0: Because Central Catholic poaches athletes from Rogers and Bowser.
1: And Wait.
0: And Wait.
1: Woodward.
0: Woodward. And what does that
1: Start.
0: Mean? Start. What does that mean? Well, they get less funding at the public schools. So this is more of a push by the public schools.
1: Yeah.
0: They're whining because Central Catholic kicks their ass every year. And two.
1: Well, they don't even play them anymore, to be fair.
0: I know.
1: I took your kids, and now I won't even play you.
0: Well, yeah. Whitmer plays them, but they're not in the city
1: they're
0: league.
1: They're not in the city league. I'm not a crybaby.
0: Right.
1: I don't think there
0: Give me your thoughts, Hollywood.
1: I don't think there should be two separate state championships. I do believe there should be one standard set of rules. So if you would like to send your child to a private school, you should privately fund it. I do understand the education aspect.
0: Right.
1: I do understand, like, Michigan. I went to Cass Tech. You have to take a test to get into that school, but there is no tuition. It is more funded than some of the other schools in Detroit, and some of the other schools do complain about it. However,
0: wham,
1: that is totally different than a privately funded Catholic school.
0: It is. All right, let's go to the phones. Maybe somebody's got a comment. Good morning. You're on the ticket. What's your name, please?
2: Good morning, boys. I'm calling in to talk about this, and, of course, I'll be on later for picks.
1: Yes.
2: What's up, Rob? So here's my thought on this. I mean, Catholic schools have always recruited. Right?
1: Yes.
0: Always.
2: Maybe the coaches and the coaching staff and Chris, you're a high school coach. Maybe some of these coaching staffs need to do a better job of developing the talent that they have.
0: Boom.
2: Instead of complaining about what you don't have, look at what's in front of you.
1: Rob.
2: We can all sit and complain about the money we don't have, but what are you doing with what's in front of you?
1: Rob, I did that, and then Central Catholic waved something shiny in front of their face.
2: The
1: development
2: more about
1: is happening.
2: Does about you.
1: Right, the development is happening. What's these Catholic schools aren't developing. They're not necessarily the best coaches, especially at this level and even college. The most talent is usually going to win the game. Yeah, it's a little bit of coaching, but it's the Jimmys and the Joes for sure. And if I'm going to see this kid that you've pretty much made a supreme athlete by the time they get to 10th and 11th grade, and I say, hey, well, you can come over here. You can compete for state championships. I have the college connections. You can't really compete with that. I wasn't even at Bedford last year, and one of their best players is now at St. Francis. I don't know if he's necessarily playing. I don't know how it's going for him. But I do remember seeing him last year at Bedford, and now he's an Ohio resident at St. Francis. Same thing with the Ali Baydoun kid. You bring in this kid from Michigan, Sellers, great athlete. It's nothing against these kids or their parents. Yes, you take the best opportunity, but we can't just ignore the fact that you have certain schools with certain rules, and then we say, oh, well, you guys just need to play better, or you guys need to coach better. No, I have. These guys are just dangling the opportunity in front of these kids' face. Yeah, they got to take it.
2: Well,
0: you're going to get a better education at Central Catholic, or you're going to get a better education at Woodward?
1: Why?
0: Answer the question.
1: You're going to get
0: Let's take athletics off the field. Right. Where are you going to
1: get
0: a better
1: education at Central Catholic?
0: So why wouldn't you go?
1: Why? Why are you getting a better education there?
0: Because
1: it is set up for you. I don't want to get political.
0: More parents
1: it
0: involved.
1: It is set up for it. No.
0: Yes, it is.
1: No, it's
0: yes,
1: not.
0: Yes, it is.
1: It's just not parent involvement.
0: My daughter teaches in a public school.
1: Okay. In Otsego.
0: Correct. I mean, it's not a city school.
1: There we go.
0: Okay. Do you really think that all parents are engaged when they're in high school?
1: I don't think all parents at Central Catholic are engaged. No.
0: I think most of them are. They're a lot more. It's a lot more involved because they require it. They make their kids volunteer. There's volunteer hours. They do that at public school?
1: Yes.
0: Do they?
1: Certain schools, yes.
0: Okay.
1: It's circumstance. This gets way deeper than athletics.
0: No, it does. It does.
1: It's a lot.
0: You hate Catholics.
1: No, I love the Catholic
0: You love
1: people.
0: Jesus.
1: Yeah, I love Jesus, honestly. That's what it is. Catholic schools can
2: go somewhere. Could they set it up where, so say, Chris, you develop a very talented young man, which I have no doubt you have the skills to do.
1: Right.
2: But could there be something set where, okay, little Billy, you know, Chris Hollywood spent the last 3 years developing little Billy's arm, and he's slinging rockets. You know, he decides his junior year he wants to go to Central Catholic.
1: Mm-hmm.
2: You know, maybe he sits that first year.
1: Well,
2: if you want to go, that's fine. Go.
1: I don't want to do that. I mean, this is on a honestly, it's just more kids that it's happening to. This is the same as your best player at Toledo going to Michigan or Ohio State and then me telling you, oh, yeah. Well, beat them on the field. No, I can't. They literally took everyone.
0: Right.
1: they have the guys. They're loaded. Yes, they had the best freshmen coming in. They had a really good group of freshmen. But they're also going out and they're finding sophomore talent and junior talent and reloading for next year. It's not like Central just has this magic wand where they're like, oh, we just go to the weight room, and now all of a sudden our kids are great. No, they go out and they find the best kids, and they bring them
0: to
1: Central.
0: They poach them. That's why I say they poach them. And, you know, it's just it doesn't surprise me that they're good every year because they are a small college. That's what they are.
1: And it's smart.
0: If they had to take kids around Cherry Street where they are, they would win one or two games
1: a
0: year
1: like
0: every
1: Scott.
0: Year.
1: That's what Scott does. They'd be Scott.
0: That would be it. But it ain't about that.
1: Hey, I'm not hating. I think we need to even the playing field a little bit.
0: All right, Rob, anything else, my man?
2: I love you.
0: I love you, too. Talk to you in a minute. Bye. All right,
1: great talk, Rob.
0: Answer the question. Yeah, yes. And it was. I love when you get fired up.
1: This makes me a little angry sometimes.
0: Well, because it's close to home.
1: Yeah, and
0: being a football coach in high school, yeah. And you guys lost kids. Are you for two separate state championships in all sport in Ohio, not just football?
1: No.
0: One for Catholics, one for public.
1: No.
0: Me neither.
1: Not at all.
0: Let's go to the phones. Good morning. You're on the ticket. What's your name, please?
3: Good morning. It's Nurse Terry.
0: Hello,
1: hey,
0: Nurse
1: Terry.
3: I want to say a couple things about that. Okay, first of all, my daughter's a graduate of Central. Okay, and
1: bias.
3: Now, well, I shouldn't play football, but I will tell you this. What this is my perception from a parent. So, first of all, they do recruit, and I look at it this way. Look, wouldn't you want to go to Central if you're looking to play college ball? Because that's where all your, your college, people are looking at. They're like, oh, well, hey, Central wins championships. Let's look at their talent pool. So, of course, that's why people want to go there, because they're a proven winning school because they recruit.
0: Correct.
3: Secondly, parent engagement, okay. So my daughter, and this time I'll never forget when she told me this. They were in an English class. She had two football players in her class, sat by her. They were very good football players, okay? They were starters, and they were taking a test. And the one football player was on his phone. The teacher said, what are you doing on your phone? He's like, oh, I'm texting my mom. I'm like, no, I don't think you were texting your mom. I think you were Googling answers. And she never took his test away, never ripped it up. That test should have been ripped up. Any other student would have gotten an F. Ripped up, but I'm telling you, he got away with it because Greg Dempsey would have been all over her.
1: Mm.
3: I'm just telling. I mean,
0: allegedly.
1: I love Coach Dempsey too.
0: I do too. He's a hell of a coach. All right, gotta go, Terry. I'm running up against the break. Have a great day, girl.
1: Thanks, Nurse Terry.
0: All right, Daddy Radio Sports and More is more than sports. I give you today's news quickies. Here we go. Today is Natural Horchata Day. For the record, I have no idea. Let's try it again. Today is National Horchata Day. And for the record, I have no idea who Chata is or why we would celebrate that kind of behavior.
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0: Say it was worth it. Diesel prices continue to rise. No wonder that woman is naked on the trucker mud flaps. 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
5: Am I right or am I right or am I right? 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
6: I'm an animal. 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
0: And Meghan Markle and Ellen DeGeneres were recently spotted at a pub in England, which is why England hates us more now than in 1776.
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0: And that is today's news quickies.
1: That was funny.
0: There you go. 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
5: Welcome back, boys and girls. 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Shout out to Matt Mann.
6: Yes.
5: He called during the break talking about Briggs' article today. There's a certain part of the state that wants 2 separate state championships for all sports.
6: Yes.
5: Pretty heated discussion. And Matt Mann said what?
6: Matt said that the problem with city league schools is that they are having trouble fielding enough players for good teams. To that I say, the problem is if you play little league with the best player on your team and all 5 of them go to Central Catholic and you end up going to Woodward, there's no way that you want to play football at Woodward if you can't get into Central Catholic.
7: Because you're going to suck. So, there you go. And when it comes to football, less kids are playing football. More are playing soccer because of moms. Moms, because we're raising a generation of sissy boys.
6: See,
7: let's just be honest.
6: You take it there.
7: Because it's true. It's true. All right, ladies and gentlemen. Okay.
6: Oh, man.
7: All right. People call me when I'm on the air. It's just hilarious. All right, it's time now for Jordan Strack. He's a podcast host, Maumee High School BG alum, Kennedy's dad, Bills fan, bastard. Yes. Follow him at Jordan Strack on X, live from the Renewal by Anderson Studios, a segment we like to call
5: Stretching.
7: Jordan, welcome back to the show, my man.
8: Thank you very much. So good to see you guys. I was late running on. I just want you to know, Denny, I was in a meeting with Craig Mackett. I said, hey, I have to run to be on Denny's show. He said, who cares? It's just Denny. It's not important. So that's what took me a second to get on. Sorry.
7: All right. Well, then I'm just going to tell everybody the truth. Renewal by Anderson windows suck. Okay? You're better off putting up cellophane. All right? No, I'm kidding. They have the best windows in the freaking business.
6: Man.
7: And he's a goofball, that Craig Mackett. Seriously.
8: He's a trip, isn't he?
7: Next time I see him, I'm punching him. All right. Weigh in on this. We got this going last hour with Justin Feldkamp, and then we talked about it after, and some people got fired up, which we don't usually see that with people getting, phone calls on it. Give me your thoughts on Briggs's story today about having 2 separate 1 state championship for Catholic schools, even though they say private schools. We know what they're talking about. And 1 for public schools. Where do you weigh in, Jordan?
8: I hate the thought of split championships. I hate it. It drives me and here's part of it. So, like, I think most people that know me know that I'm a I'm kind of a liberal snowflake. I'll say that. That's fine. It is what it is. But I don't want us to be just handing out trophies like the thought of going public versus private is like, then it's just rewarding mediocrity, to be honest with you, because like when you start looking at what the regionals would end up looking like and things like that. And I mean, obviously, like, listen, I've covered high school sports for 20 years. And I was the nerd in high school that was literally figuring out the computer points to figure out how many points we needed for Maumee to get into the playoffs when I was a student in 2001. It was like, But the thought of like everybody getting a shot and everybody, you know, you're then making basically every regional champion a state champion. That you're just eliminating and you're taking away the value of what it took to get there. But here's the other thing is like, I have so many friends in the private schools. I have so many friends that are, and I'm a public school guy. So like, listen, like just get better. That's just get better. And here's the other thing. Here's the other thing. There's open enrollment at a bunch of schools right now.
6: Yes.
8: Okay. Guess what? Whitmer can go out and get anybody they want to come to Whitmer right now and come play. And their tuition is way cheaper than it is at St. John's. Mm-hmm. So like, you know, there's a bunch of schools that are open enrollment like that. Rossford's open enrollment. Mm-hmm. They're not winning every single state championship. Like they're not winning any state championships. So like, I don't know. I just have such a problem with the thought of we have to give everybody a trophy. We have to give everybody

0: Hey, that's my first thing.
1: That's how gangs start, Jordan.
2: We got the cows versus the pigs.
0: Yeah. So like, but yes, are the kids a little bit out of control, like running? And if they had a designated area where the kids could just go around and be chaotic and do their thing, like that's one thing. Here's the bigger problem. Out at Anthony Wayne, the size of our stadium has not changed in 50 years.
1: Okay.
0: But the enrollment at our school system, in our school system, has increased tenfold. So we have all these people that are coming out to Anthony Wayne games, but the stadium hasn't grown. And we have tried to pass multiple levies. We have tried to build a new stadium. There, all these things were proposed, and parents out there and people out in the community continued to vote it down. So at some point, yes, this is the consequence. When you can't build new facilities or you can't improve your facilities because people won't pass a levy, eventually you're going to run into some problems.
1: Gotcha.
0: It is, listen, there are good kids out there. There are really good kids. I am around it all the time. I volunteer for everything. I'm at sporting events constantly. It is not nearly this. It's not like all hell has broken loose out there. I promise you. It's fine. Just kids need to get reined in a little bit. That's all. It's just kids being kids.
2: All right. Stop buying sixth graders booze out there, people. All right. Let's go to last week's Buffalo win over my friggin' Lions.
1: Good game. Good game.
2: I'll give you 30 seconds to gloat. Go.
0: Listen, I don't need to gloat. I don't need to gloat. It's exactly what I said was going to happen. There's no chance the Lions were going to slow down Josh Allen. There was no way Josh Allen was going to allow them to lose that football game. He's, as I texted Hollywood during the game, I said, football Jesus is doing what football Jesus does. And that's what matters. Like, when Hollywood comes on and he starts talking all this insanity about how Josh Allen is, you know, like a Timu version of Tyler Shook or whatever the hell he said. It was, there have been a lot of dumb things said in the history of Toledo radio. That might have been the dumbest.
1: Oh.
0: I love you, Hollywood.
2: And it didn't come from me. Yeah. That's the best part. It was Hollywood.
0: And I know he was trolling, but that's what made it even sweeter. I told you, though, the Bills defense sucks. Like, the Bills defense is not good. And they tried to let the Lions back into that thing, but thank God football Jesus had scored enough that it wasn't possible.
2: Well, they're winning this weekend because they take on the Chargers, who are 0-2, and the Chargers just absolutely suck.
1: Yes.
2: So, which is a big surprise.
0: I hope so. I hope so.
2: We'll see. All right, let's talk about what do we have next on the Cavalcade. Oh, all the injured quarterbacks in the NFL. You got your Jackson Dart, he's done. You got Jaden Daniels, who knows how long he's done.
1: It'll be about four.
2: Is that what it is?
1: Yeah.
2: I mean, listen.
0: Sam Darnold.
2: If Josh Allen goes down, your season's over. I mean, right? I mean, to me.
0: Can we not put this out into the universe, Denny? Whoa.
2: Listen, I was talking about it yesterday. If Goff goes down, pretty much everybody's done watching the Lions. If Jared Goff goes down, they got nothing. I mean, okay, it's not Jameis Winston.
0: That's the case for every NFL team. Every NFL team is in the same boat. If Josh Allen goes down, if Patrick Mahomes goes down, it doesn't matter. Like, go across the board. If Lamar Jackson goes down, whoever it is, that's the case for most teams in the NFL. There are very few that can overcome. I think what you're seeing with Seattle right now, with Drew Lock, the value of having a backup that can just manage the game and get you. But Drew Lock over the course of a season isn't going to go win you a Super Bowl.
2: No.
0: And like, if Kyle Allen had to come in and play for the Bills, like, yeah, they're screwed, and they don't have the defense Seattle has to be able to keep them in games. So yeah, like, the value of a really good starting quarterback, and that, so this all goes back to the fact that the Cleveland Browns have not been able to get that one position right in two decades. Like, that tells you everything you need to know. You have to value and you have to actually get it right when you do make a pick. How many times have the Browns committed to trying this thing and it hasn't worked? That tells you the value of that position. It's the most valuable position of any sport in the world. And when you don't get it right, it sets you back. When you get it right, you compete.
2: Two weeks in and a bunch of quarterbacks that hurt. What's going on here?
0: Guy, I'll give you my honest opinion. guys are too big, too fast, too strong.

0: Think about how much bigger guys are and faster guys are today. I heard somebody say this the other day, and I thought it was brilliant. You've got defensive ends that run like Walter Payton, but they're 6'5", 250, 6'5", 270, whatever it is. And they run as fast as what guys did in the 80s as running backs. And the field has not increased in size at all. So you're now putting these, I mean, you're literally putting Thanos on each defensive end, and then you're telling him to run as fast as he possibly can to go kill a guy. And it's, I mean, at some point, like, they're too big, they're too fast, they're too strong. And it's not like you can, you can't put these guys in bubbles. Like, they're not going to be like, you can't bubble wrap them as much as you'd like to with some of these dudes. But like, I don't know what the answer is, to be honest with you. Like, I don't know what it is, but like, yeah, these dudes are way bigger, way faster, way stronger than they've ever been. And the field isn't getting bigger. The rules really aren't changing that much. So I don't know how you save them. I don't.
1: All right.
0: It's crazy.
1: All right, couple of tweets. Here's one. I know nobody wants to say it, but Deshaun Watson looks like the old Deshaun Watson somehow. Your thoughts on Cleveland?
0: Listen, I hate Deshaun Watson. I despise who he is. I can't stand the guy.
2: Gotcha.
0: I think it's a joke the Browns are still starting him. But at some point, we have to admit he actually looked pretty damn good the other day.
1: He did.
0: And it felt like if he can do that, what he did the other day against Tampa Bay, if he can do that, the Browns can be a 500-ish team. Like, they go from being a 4-win team to like an 8-win team if he can just do that. I don't know that he'll be able to keep that consistently. And I think I don't know how good Tampa Bay is, to be honest with you. Obviously, they looked pretty terrible the other day to me.
2: Exactly.
0: But like, listen, you got to give credit where credit's due. Like, he actually played a pretty good game the other day.
1: All right. Last question, last tweet. Kegs and eggs at the Glass Bowl. Mike Jacobs is one of us.
0: I love it. Listen, and I'm going to give you a teaser. Nobody knows about this. Nobody. And I'm going to give you a teaser right now. We've got surrounding that kegs and eggs thing. We've got something exciting planned for the Rockets game this Saturday from Renewal by Anderson. And you're going to have to stay tuned later today to find out exactly what it is. But surrounding kegs and eggs and the UT game Saturday, Mike Jacobs says he wants kegs and eggs. We're going to deliver kegs and eggs.
2: All right.
0: So stay tuned. There's a big announcement coming out later today.
1: Good. What time? Because I'm going to the game. So we're planning on being there no later than 10 for tailgating. Should I get there
0: I love
1: earlier?
0: it. I will be there as well. You tell me where you're at, Denny, and I want to stop and see you.
1: All right. I gotta find what lot we have parking passes for. I'll let you know off air.
0: All right.
1: I gotta ask you about BG now. I mean, it's bad, and now they got their linebacker got arrested. I don't know if he was a starter or not. Give me your thoughts on BG.
0: It's a mess. It's a mess. Like, I have been hypercritical of them this week. So here's my problem. When Scott Loeffler was around, like, yeah, there were a couple 7-5 teams, but you could at least see the vision and you could see where it was going. Okay? They would go in and they would upset some teams and they would be competitive in the games that they weren't upsetting a team. Right now, they're not even competitive. Like, they're not close. That's my biggest problem. In the transfer portal era, you shouldn't have to sit around and wait. Now, I get it. They don't have the resources right now, and that means that some boosters and some people with money, I'm not one of them because I don't got that kind of money. But the people that do have the money have to pony up and help them because their resources down in BG right now are not good enough to compete in 2026. That's a fact. That's just how it is. So if you want to compete, you have to start ponying up some money. But right now, BG is, by the numbers, the fifth worst team in all of FBS, and there's 21 FCS teams ahead of them.
1: Wow.
0: It's embarrassing. It's
1: Yep.
0: not good enough, and it has to get better.
1: All right, we got a
0: I
1: break.
0: love Bowling Green, and it's got
1: Of
0: to get
1: course,
0: better.
1: because you're a graduate. So's
2: those favors back, baby.
1: Yeah. I liked him. All right, anything going on besides you're going to be at the UT tailgating with Renewal by Anderson on Saturday?
0: That's the big one that I wanted to mention. Just that we're gonna be out tailgating for this big game, and we've got some special stuff planned for it that we'll announce later today. Just stay tuned on our Renewal by Anderson social pages. And then also, of course, we've got good deals, and we're about to flip over to October. We'll have a brand new deal coming out here in a week. 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
16: that's
1: putting in the other.
16: Very descriptive.
1: Hey, I trust John Castile. He's going to be the last human to see me naked. And it's not going to be pretty. And I told him to take pictures. Which he won't, because, you know, anyway, CelebrateLifeToledo.com is the website for Castillo Funeral Home.
16: Yes.
1: All right, let's bring everybody in. Football picks. We have, well, Hollywood's at 14-7, tied with Packer Chuck. Hello, Packer Chuck.
16: What's up, Chuck?
17: Hello, Denny.
1: Brad is not here, but I have his picks. He's at 14-7. I'm at 13-8. Meredith Party Rental Rob is 13-8. Hello, Rob.
9: Hey, Danny, don't talk about the last time seeing you naked too close to lunchtime anymore.
1: All right. Susie is at 13-8. Hello, Susan.
16: Hey, Susie.
17: Yeah, hey, everyone.
1: Jordan Strax at 12-9. Hello, Jordan. Back once again.
18: Hello.
1: And Chad Yohannes, wewinyouwin.com, had a better week. He's at 8-13. Chad, welcome back.
19: Okay. Howdy.
1: All right. How's everybody feeling? Anybody confident in their picks?
18: No.
19: Yeah. Oh. It's clean sweep this week, baby. Come on.
1: Oh. All right. Okay. We'll see.
9: Dan's always confident, and then the results happen.
1: Then there's that. All right. We'll see what happens. Let's go. Game one, South Florida, BG. BG gets, 17 and a half?
16: Yes.
1: Hollywood, who you got?
16: The Falcons will reign supreme and still lose homecoming, but they'll cover.
1: All right.
16: Taking the Falcons.
1: You got BG. Who you got, Packer Chuck?
20: I will take, who are they playing?
16: South Florida.
1: Oh, my gosh. Really?
20: South Florida.
1: All right. Then you got Brad. Brad is taking South Florida. I'm taking South Florida to win by more than 17 and a half.
16: Oh, you're breaking my heart.
1: Rob, who you got?
9: I'm taking Bowling Green in those points. I'm with Hollywood.
1: All right. Susan, who you got?
17: South Florida.
16: Oh, Susie, not you too.
1: Jordan, who you got, my man? You taking your school talents off?
0: I will tell you this. Bowling Green is going to play the best game they've played all year, and they're going to cover this week. They're going to cover. They're going to lose, but they're going to cover.
1: So you're taking Bowling Green.
16: Yes.
0: Bowling Green.
1: Even though they're not going to win. All right,
0: they're
1: Chad Yohannes, the professional. What do you got, Chad? Yeah.
19: Give me the Bulls, South Florida by a million.
16: That is homecoming.
19: The worst college football team in the country right now.
16: But it's homecoming.
19: I don't care. It could be the 4th of July for all I care. The fireworks aren't going off in Bowling Green. It's going to be Bulls by a million.
1: All right, Illinois at Ohio State. Ohio State giving up 27 and a half. Chris, who you got?
16: I feel like I've been going against the Buckeyes, so I'm going to take them this time. Buckeyes by 31.
1: Packer Chuck, who you got?
20: Buckeyes.
1: Brad's got Illinois. I'm surprised by that. I'm taking the Buckeyes. Who you got, Rob?
9: Buckeyes.
1: Susie, who you got?
17: Oh, crap, Illinois.
16: All right.
1: Well, Brad's got Illinois. Jordan, who you got?
16: A lot of points.
0: I went back and forth on this one like three times, guys. I'm going to take the Buckeyes, though, and I don't feel good about it.
1: Chad, your highness, who you got, my man?
19: Give me the Fighting the Lion. I think the Buckeyes win by 3 touchdowns, fail to cover the 27.
16: Oh.
1: All right, there
16: That'll
1: you
16: break
1: go.
16: My heart.
1: All right, last college game, Iowa at Michigan. No spread. We're picking it straight up. Hollywood, who you got?
16: Go blue.
1: Michigan, Chuck, who you got?
20: Michigan.
1: Brad's got Michigan. I got Michigan. Who you got, Rob?
9: Iowa.
1: Ooh, Susan.
17: Ooh, Michigan.
1: Jordan.
0: Rob is the worst. Go blue.
1: Chad, who you got?
19: Let me just show you what I'm rocking here. Oh. Michigan football.
16: Yeah.
19: Give me the Iowa Hawkeyes to pull the upset outright. Oh. Iowa Hawkeyes win the game.
16: How dare you?
1: What the hell is wrong with you? You call yourself a Michigan fan. All right, let's go to pros. Carolina at Cleveland, picking them straight up. Hollywood, who you got?
16: The Panthers.
1: Panthers. Chuck, who you got?
20: Carolina.
1: Brad, he is taking, who's he got? He's got Carolina. I'm taking Cleveland, and I don't know why.
16: Okay.
1: I was going to flip the quarter because it was 4-0 for me last week, but I didn't. I said, I'm just taking Cleveland. They're at home. We'll see what happens. Rob, who you got? And we lost Rob. All right, Susan, who you got? Maybe Rob will come back. Rob?
17: Yeah, Carolina.
1: All right. Jordan, who you got?
0: It would be the most Browns thing ever to play an incredible game last week and then come back home and get beat.
16: Yeah.
0: Give me Carolina.
16: There you go.
1: Chad, who you got, my man?
19: Carolina Panthers. Are we doing the Toledo Rockets game or are we not picking that one?
1: Wait a minute. Did I forget that? Oh, I did. I forgot to pick that one. What the hell? What is wrong with me? All right. Well, we'll come back to that at the end. Let me bring Rob back in. Rob, who you got in the Browns in Carolina?
9: Carolina.
1: All right, Jets at the Lions. Who you got, Chris?
16: Me the Lions.
1: Who you got, Chuck?
20: Lions, I hate to say that.
1: Brad is taking, who's he got? He got the Lions, I got the Lions. Who you got, Rob?
9: Lie Downs.
1: Susie.
17: Yeah, Lions.
1: Jordan.
18: Lions.
1: Chad.
19: I have the Detroit Lions written down here on my paper.
1: Okay.
19: But I'm a flip the script. Give me the Jets. I need a comeback game.
1: All right.
19: Give me the Jets.
1: Minnesota at Tampa. Who you got, Chris?
16: Give me Tampa.
1: Chuck, who you got?
20: Going with Tampa.
1: Brad is taking the he's taking Minnesota, and I'm taking Minnesota. Who you got, Rob?
9: Minnesota.
1: Susan.
17: Yeah, Minnesota.
1: Jordan.
18: There's no way the Bucs can be this bad. Give me the Bucs.
1: All right. Chad, Yohannes, who you got?
19: Yeah, as long as they don't have four turnovers like week one against the Bengals, the Bucs win this game pretty easily.
1: All right. Last pro game, then we got to pick Toledo because for some reason I skipped over it. Sunday night, Rams at the Broncos. Who you got, Chris?
16: This one was tough for me. Give me Sean McVay and the Rams, baby.
1: Who you got, Chuck?
20: Broncos.
1: Brad. Brad took. He took. Who did he take? He took the Rams. I took the Rams. I flipped a coin. It landed on the Rams. Who you got, Rob?
9: Rams.
17: Yeah, Rams.
1: Susan. Jordan, who you got?
17: Yeah.
1: Okay, Rams. What the hell is that noise?
20: Yeah, what the hell is that noise?
1: That is weird. Jordan, did we get Jordan's pick?
18: Rams.
1: All right, and Chad?
19: Los Angeles Rams.
1: All right.
16: I feel kind of bad now.
1: So the Rockets game. I forgot to call for that one. Chris, who you got?
16: San Diego State, the Aztecs, baby.
1: Chuck, who you got?
16: I don't want to hear no more of this Mike Jacobs stuff.
20: I'm going to go with UT.
16: Oh.
1: Brad, who you got? Brad took Rockets. I took the Rockets.
16: Homers.
1: Rob, who you got?
9: I'm with Hollywood. Give me San Diego State.
1: Susan, who you got?
17: Rockets.
1: Jordan, who you got?
18: I'm going to go with the Rockets only because it's a noon game. San Diego State coming over here, the clock's off, all those things. Give me the Rockets.
1: That's why I took them. Chad, who you got?
19: Yeah, Toledo has whatever it is. They find a way to win like they did last week. West Coast teams suck traveling into the Eastern time zone early on. Give me the Rockets to win by more than a
16: touchdown. Took an act of God for them to win, all right?
1: It still counts.
19: Hey, the Rockets are God's team, baby. Come
1: they
19: on.
1: Are. All right,
18: that's right.
1: Thank you all. Have a great rest of the day and all of that. We got to go. See you, everybody.
16: Yes.
1: All right, Hollywood. Paperwork's in order. Hit it, my man.
16: Yes, sir.
2: I'm out of here.
1: Until next time, this is Denny Schaefer saying, do what you love is freedom. Loving what you do, that's happiness. Keep dreaming and love the one who loves you most. See ya, Toledo.
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0: us. And so, you know, I'm glad that we had the, you know, the Texas game in between. Obviously not excited about the result, but glad that we had that to have a reference point of things that we needed to get addressed going into this one.
1: You know, Jeremiah Spitz basically played 8 quarters of football so far this year, and he's got 21 receptions, 400 yards, you know, multiple TDs. You know, he's fresh, right? He should be fresh with that, you know, not having to play that much. But it's time for all these guys that have played now to turn it on, and I think they understand what it's all about because they've been through it before.
0: Yeah, and to play a full game and finish the game. But, yeah, he's – you know, another opportunity last week. We could have probably played him in the second half there for a drive or two, but you know, he, you know, understood what was going on. He knows there's a, you know, a long conference run coming ahead of us, so he was good. And, but you know, we also want to get some of those other guys going, get them involved with the offense, and some of those guys, you know, did step up. It was good to see Chris get that ball and you know, turn it into a touchdown. I think that built his confidence. You know, got the Brandon going a little bit early on, which was important. So. Yeah, I mean, we're going to need all of them. And again, when you look at, you know, what Jeremiah's done, you know, he garners a lot of attention. So what does that mean? He makes everybody on the field better, but those guys have to make the plays, you know, when they have their opportunity. And so whether it's third down, red zone, or just first and second down, there'll be plenty of opportunity, and we need those guys to step up.
2: Is his work example something that rubs off on others?
0: Yeah. Yeah. He sets a great example. And you know, it's pretty well documented just about how he goes about his business. So, you know, there's no – when you're a coach and you just say, well, what do you want it to look like? You just point at number four, you know, then it certainly gives a lot of credibility to that.
1: You got two freshman wide receivers that have seen some playing time. You know, Chris Henry Jr., 2 catches, 2 touchdowns. That's a pretty good way to start your career. And then Brock Boyd is also a guy that, you know, showed up last week and had 4 catches in that game. You know, talk about looking for a mentor. They got one, like you said, in that room. But – what do you expect to see out of those two young guys as the season goes?
0: Yeah, we see them playing a lot of football. They're going to be major contributors, and we need them to not play like freshmen, to really step up, because they're going to have opportunity, as you know. And so, yeah, I think first off with Chris, you know, he's somebody who has, you know, the size that looks like Jeremiah, so the catch radius is pretty significant. And so, you know, again, having that play last week, I think, built his confidence. So we need him to step up in this conference game now and make some catches for us. And then Brock is really somebody who, you know, from the jump came in with a pretty extensive, you know, football IQ and really knows how to run routes and understands the offense, tries to understand it at a pretty high level, has really good short area quickness. So, you know, those guys have those talents, and, you know, they've put themselves in a situation, you know, for the first half of the year, jumping right into conference play to be ready to be contributors, which – we haven't had a ton of those. You know, we've had guys that have played as freshmen, but not this early. So, you know, credit to those guys for the work they put in. But now they got to go put it on the field, because now we need them to step up as young guys.
2: Is that size of Chris Henry what makes him a potential asset on your special teams, especially the punt block?
0: Yeah. He's that's one of the first ways you got to get on the field. You got to show that you can do it on special teams. And so he's had some good reps there. Not they haven't all been great, but there's been some good ones on there. And yeah, we have to. It's all about building trust, and so you know, he's done a good job in some of the hold-up opportunities, and his length, you know, allows you to get hands on people, and then he can be more of a weapon, certainly going after some punts.
1: You know, I think when defenses would look at, if you had Jeremiah on one side and, you know, Chris Henry at 6'5", you know, 215 on the other side, you know, that can be something that concerns you a little bit, because both of them are big dudes, and you know, generally you don't see that out there. Have you seen defenses, and I know that they haven't played a lot together, but would react that way?
0: Well, when you look at those guys, they just physically, they're, you know, you recognize it, you know, just how big and strong they are. So that matters for a lot of different reasons. It matters in a run game. It matters run after the catch. It matters when you're, you know, bodying somebody up in a one-on-one situation. So there's no question that, you know, when you have that type of size on both sides of the field, it can make a difference. You know, and so that's the challenge for Chris. Come on, let's really step up and make this an opportunity early on for somebody that we can count on in these big spots.
2: Is that also where other receivers of other dimensions can kind of play a complementary role?
0: Yeah. You know, you've heard people talk about, you know, creating it like a basketball team where you have a bunch of different body types, and we do. Just typically, some of the, you know, the guys that are built lower to the ground are a little bit better in the short areas. You know, that can change direction quickly and operate in those spaces. And then you have kind of the straight line fast guys that can pull the top off of the coverage. So we try to put those guys in situations to utilize their strengths and then build the packages from there.
1: You know, Brandon Ennis played, several years here for Ohio State, captain, blocko guy, and made a big play there at the end of the half. And half surprised there wasn't a penalty for him taking off the helmet there. Do you address things like that with players after halftime? I know it is halftime, but you still got to kick the extra point.
0: Yeah, that's it. And you know, so much of it is just keeping your emotions in check. It was a huge play. It was a great play. But our ability to keep our emotions in check is really important. And that's in any situation. You know, we always say, play with emotion, don't let emotion play with you. And that's a challenge for all players. And so certainly as a captain, he's got to be someone that sets the example for the younger guys.
2: If you have a question for Coach Day, you can submit it to our coaches show at OhioStateBuckeyes.com and click on Ryan Day Show inbox or via X at OSU Coach. Saturday, Ohio State hosts Illinois. 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

0: Yeah, a little Temple of the Dog here on a Thursday on Matt and Myron.
1: Who was that?
0: This is Temple of the Dog. They like combined Soundgarden and Pearl Jam, and they put out an album, and this was the song.
1: Y'all were, them parties in high school were, y'all were losing it to this, weren't you?
0: I was pretty, listen, I like that song. I'm going hungry. Yeah, we are presented by Progressive Insurance. All right, so I'm going to read you a quote. So Arizona was playing BYU on Saturday. Mm-hmm. And I don't know that a lot of people were watching it. Kentucky A&M was playing, Florida State, Alabama. So people's attention was on other things. But towards the end of the game, and we can't play this because it was on Fox. So okay. I'd like to play it, but we can't. And I understand those are the rules. But RG3 was talking about BYU quarterback Bear Bachmeyer. Are you familiar with Bear Bachmeyer?
1: I watched him play.
0: Yes. So RG3 he said this in an offhanded way, and I'm going to read the quote. Bear told us that at the family dinners, you know, sometimes they just take their clothes off and they walk around naked. And then he looked at his other guy and goes, have you ever been naked at dinner with the family? And the play-by-play guy deferred a chance to answer that. But he just offhandedly said that BYU's quarterback was, they would eat dinner as a family naked. Now, yeah. Myron, I've never heard of that. In mm-hmm. my years of, and I've eaten a lot of dinners. I've never heard of this as a thing. I'm A, surprised it happens. I also wonder if Bear Bachmeyer, well, clearly he must have told RG3 that. Did he tell him in confidence? Did he want him to share it on national television? What do you read about this entire situation?
1: First off, if someone ever asks you publicly if you show up to dinner naked, you never defer. You got to answer that question.
0: Oh, you're talking about the guy should have had an affirmative no, we don't. No,
1: you
0: do
1: gotta
0: that.
1: You gotta be okay. strong right. on your answer there. Number two, I don't know what RG3 heard. Like, I've looked around, I didn't see confirmation anywhere else. And you know, Matt, college journalists would love to tell a story like that. It would go viral. I haven't seen it. I can't imagine that. He was told, like, hey, everybody knows this, especially at BYU. Like,
0: well, it doesn't strike me. They're at BYU, and they had just showed his mother on the screen.
1: That part I didn't like, because it's like they have no idea that that's happening mid-game.
0: Yeah, I mean, she's you up know? Cheering, and all of a sudden, let's just assume they have naked family dinners. All right, I don't know if they do or not.
1: We don't know. Someone does.
0: Let's just assume they have naked family dinners. She's up cheering. And probably the phone starts buzzing.
1: Definitely.
0: And you're like, what's going on? Uh-huh. Oh, the world knows about our dinners.
1: Yeah.
0: Do you think RG3 was told this in confidence?
1: I don't know the family to know. I mean, like, part of me feels like if you have, you know, sexy Saturday dinner, whatever it is, or whatever
0: sexy
1: y'all do.
0: Saturday
1: dinner. Like, to me, maybe you're just really open. If that's really your life, at the same time,
0: at which point you'd be fine with it being shared.
1: But I looked all over. I didn't see anyone mention this about a pretty prominent player in college football. So I imagine that it was mentioned, and I don't know if it was supposed to be out there.
0: Would that have happened in the Metcalf household?
1: Absolutely not. Absolutely.
0: Or are you going to defer the answer?
1: Ain't no deferring. Absolutely not. Okay? But again, if you do that, my guess is you're probably pretty open about it. And then, like, do you invite people?
0: Well, that's
1: like,
0: a great
1: what's
0: question.
1: That conversation
0: Well,
1: like?
0: Let's start recruiting visits.
1: Yeah.
0: Okay? So okay. let's say Kirby Smart is coming to your house to recruit you. Do you look at Kirby... And you say, look, Kirby, this is what we do.
1: Yeah.
0: You're going to need to go ahead and take it off. Or Dabo. Dabo, no more khakis.
1: Yeah.
0: And then the question is, how far would coaches go? Do you think there are – I bet Lane Kiffin is like – Lane Kiffin recruited him just
1: Lane,
0: for this.
1: Yeah, Lane Kiffin is getting out the car with nothing on.
0: Lane Kiffin's like – they're like – Lane's like, do you wonder what his star rating is? Don't care.
1: Don't care. Lane is all like, I'm trying to think of the coaches most likely to be like, okay.
0: Well, that's a good that's question. Who takes. Are the coaches most likely?
1: Like, he's not coaching anymore. Ed Orgeron would have been all the way like in that one. On that.
0: You think Ed Orgeron?
1: Oh, yeah. Ed Orgeron, yeah. He would have been a robe.
0: Marcus Freeman would put on an extra layer of hair for it.
1: I don't know if Freeman would go that. But clearly some coaches, if that was the case, may have gone to that level. Well, I just don't know how you tell. How do you tell people in your world, Matt,
0: that this is what you do? That moment that you're like, all right, I'm going to bring my girlfriend home. Honey, we have to talk about something. Listen, I want you to meet my parents, but just for the record, you're going to meet all of them.
1: Yes.
0: I hope that's okay. Yeah. And by the way, Bear's brother's name is Tiger. So clearly this family,
1: yeah,
0: they got a lot of stuff going on. We're going to hear more about this. There's no way he's not going to be asked about this as the year goes on. Vladimir Guerrero Jr., the baseball player. He has had a disappointing season. The Blue Jays are eliminated from playoff contention. He has not played well, and he just signed a 14-year, $500 million contract. This guy is a hitter who had been absolutely dominant, but this year he only has 9 home runs for the Blue Jays. He did a podcast interview where he was asked about his performance, and he said, quote, "I want people to understand one thing. The money they gave me wasn't for what I'm going to do. It was for what I already did. They don't pay me because I'm going to get 40 home runs this year. They paid me for what I accomplished in the past."
1: Yeah.
0: If you were a Blue Jays fan, do you like that quote?
1: No. I mean, because you don't want your star saying that after they signed a $500 million deal. I do want you to do me a favor, though, Matt, if you could. I want you to look up the interviewer, Veronica Batista. So the reason I want you to look that up is because we have a trend in pro sports where some of these young star athletes sit down with a woman who's interviewing them. And it's like, you know, when you were high school at the party, and you were trying to impress, you know, someone you liked. They tend to exaggerate. They tend to say things that are really about impressing the person interviewing them more than what they really want to say.
0: So you think he kind of felt like he was trying to be.
1: I think he went too far, and then he just had to double down because he was, you know.
0: What I don't understand about that, first of all, that's not how contracts work. I don't think they were like, you know what, we're going to give you 14 years because we thought you were good last year.
1: Yeah.
0: He's been a huge disappointment. You could argue he's been the biggest disappointment in all of baseball this year. If you look, and for the Blue Jays to sign a guy for $500 million, like that's not a franchise. They're not the Dodgers. That's not a franchise that just does that willy nilly. I'd be pretty worried because the idea of somebody signing a contract and then dropping off a cliff is the worst thing you could have as a fan.
1: But I don't think anyone thought, okay, Vlad Guerrero Jr. with $500 million is suddenly going to develop a different work ethic. Like, this is not a new concern about Vlad Guerrero Jr. He was just so talented. He always overcame it. Now we're going to find out who he actually is in this next stage of his career.
0: Yeah. I'm going to start doing that. Like, if I re-sign with ESPN, you're not paying me for these years.
1: Yeah, good luck.
0: You're paying me for our talk about orange juice cake in the last contract. I'm not watching Falcons, Packers.
1: Good luck.
0: Ryan McGee's going to join the show next.
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15: 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This past weekend, we saw an example of a defensive score. Is that something that even where you sit, you can see how on the sideline it energizes a team?
16: Yeah, the thing I look for with our guys is, you know, when someone makes a play, you know, are they celebrating for their teammates? Are they as excited when they make a play as if they made a play? And you can see some of that on Saturday. You saw it when Riley had his interception. You saw it in some of the plays on offense, but, you know, certainly the defensive score, you know, just the fact that it was Jameer Perez and just how big he is and, you know, that whole scene. So, but it was good to see. Those are the types of things that, we look for, you know, guys celebrating with their teammates. And I think as a coach, you know, when you see that on film, other coaches see that on film, it shows, you know, a unity, which we have to have. And, you know, something that we've been challenging our team with, you know, from the jump on this is that, you know, we have to be playing for each other. We have to be playing for Ohio State. We can't be playing, for our own individual or selfish needs. You know, we have to be, all Buckeyes together on this. And so good example of that. And every time we make a play, we have a chance to celebrate with each other. We need to do that, whether it's on offense, scoring a touchdown, or big plays like that on defense.
15: Okay, well, another comment in just a moment.
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15: Coach, you talk so much about field position. How big has it been you've been getting the deep kickoffs from Marcello Diometti?
16: Well, you can eliminate the kickoff return. And then there was times where I got the ball at the 50-yard line and did the squib kick and got it pinned inside the 15. We had some good hang time on one of them and got it pinned inside the 20-yard line with another one. So those are all good reps to be getting. But there's also just times where you want to blast out of the back of the end zone. And it just sort of eliminates the entire return game for the other team. There's other times where, you know, we want to try to maybe place it some places. We'll talk about that as time goes on. But they always have the option of fair catching it anyway. So, he needs to be consistent and a weapon for us.
15: Okay, this is the Ohio State Sports Network from Learfield.
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29: I'm just reporting.
25: Dr. Dre was reporting. 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

0: Big day to the people. Fastest buck 20 in sports. This ain't that. Thursday. Sports talk. Wordplay. What we say? Every day. Yup. Let the lyrics spray. Ha. Huh? It's 4 p.m. Let's roll, ladies and gentlemen, on a sunny one as we get into week 3 NFL style, right? The drama of life that is NFL movement, NBA judgment, and remarkable accomplishment that we missed. A few items, and it's Thursday. We talked to the big dog, AG Day. Cleveland Browns at the foreground. So, you know, commentary. Sandman back off the anniversary celebration. Good day, people. I am Andre of the Savages. This guy, Jay Bizzle, Josh Burnham. What's up, man? Good afternoon, sir. How are you?
1: Finally, the sun shines out.
0: Well, it was out yesterday, too,
1: yeah.
0: At this point, but it didn't start. You know, it was wild, but it transitioned.
1: Well, like I said, autumn is here, the change of season, so do the allergies and the weather pattern, so you got to adjust accordingly.
0: He said the allergies and the weather, but it does. I'm one of those people that gets, you know, I get caught up in the crosshairs of this. I try to deny to myself, I have no allergies, I'm not affected. Sometimes it's not mind over matter. No, you got allergies. The roof of your mouth is itching, and you make a ridiculous sound trying to scratch it in public, and people are wondering what's going on with you. But it is all, you know, results of allergenic, you know, recourse, JB. All right, so today is not really about allergies, though. And also, too, I didn't even mention to, I'm sorry, everybody, I forgot to say cracked Barbie doll. So you'll need that, too. Well, I'll tell you when it's time to say it.
1: Barbie doll, does Ken know about this?
0: Well, I would imagine so. Yeah, because the people certainly saw it. So I was taken back by it, you know, all things considered. But let me not, you know, overshoot the intro. But welcome in again, everybody. It's Black and White Sports. This ain't that Thursday. This ain't that what? We're not sure. Just whatever today. We'll form it and put the thing together. But the guys will be through here, again, that second hour. Again, Aunt Griggs, top of the hour, and then Sandman, you know, at the bottom of the situation. So you got that going on. But we have tonight, Josh, week 3. And pick. Oh, we got, and we have the fellas in here for the picks, too. Because Ski will probably pop in here. We have it. I got to impress his material. I have his stuff. So Josh is here. Andy, Ski, myself. So we, Jeff and Schmidbauer. But that was what it was last week, right? They were the last cats to the, you know.
1: It's always
0: to the
1: case.
0: Open. Yeah. All right, cool. Well, now we on track. We get, Josh, I feel like I'm solid with mine, even though the Steeler thing, everybody's going to pick your guy. You're picking Cincinnati. Well, you have to pick Cincinnati.
1: Yeah,
0: but, you know, everybody's going to pick Cincinnati. You know that, right?
1: Yeah. I mean, especially what happened with Pittsburgh and, Aaron Rodgers taking that huge hit against the Patriots.
0: Well, I think it's that and the idea that they look kind of, you know, lackluster versus the Falcons.
1: Yeah.
0: I think it's some of that, too. I mean, you know, it took a lot to beat Atlanta. And right now, that doesn't look right. So, speaking of Atlanta, but here they come tonight. And, you know, no one's going to pick. Let's ask you now. We won't wait till the end. Who are you picking tonight, sir?
1: I'm picking the Packers.
0: Of course you are. As are most. Maybe you shouldn't do that so quickly, people.
1: How do you inquire?
0: Well, that's why we are here. It's Black and White Sports. You never know. We'll make a case and try to say some things that perhaps should make you reconsider the aggressive nature with which you make that play. We know it. Everybody is green baying. We know it. And so do the magic magicians. That's what I'm going to start calling them. Whoever these people are that are, you know, calling in these, the way the bets should go and the way the game should unfold. My the riggers. Okay? Now, there's a word we can certainly dance with around here. These damn riggers.
1: Yeah, or manipulators.
0: Oh, I got me one now. Whoa, did I get doggone riggers?
1: I'm just going to say manipulators because if I tried saying that R word, yeah,
0: you know
1: it
0: what?
1: Might come out
0: you
1: wrong.
0: Say, yeah, still chill out. Don't do it. Yeah. So whoever they are, the magic magician riggers. The riggers of life can be strained. So listen, can I do this first? Because I don't want to necessarily go too wild with it. Let me do my missed shot early, everybody. All right. So here's the deal. And I'm very disappointed in myself because back in days of yesteryear and when the folklore trickles down to my recollection palette, I say these were your opponents once in every sport as an alumni of the Defiance College. So this next edition, we say with a certain level of pride. Hold on, Josh, wait a minute. I know what we didn't get. Hold on. Before we say this, wait. Let me see. We didn't make sure we have, we got to make sure we have
1: yeah,
0: all
1: I
0: of
1: got
0: our,
1: the score.
0: Okay, cool. Okay, let's go. All right. So with that, last week or on Saturday, horrible miss shot.
2: This is deadly. Misses everything.
0: When I didn't say anything, and then act a fool just because it's almost or has been and seemingly has continued to be damn near impossible to beat the pride of Alliance, Mount Union Purple Raiders. But it happened on Saturday, and what can belief do for your group? Not since 1988. I mean, do you know what was going on in 88? I was just listening to a song that had Ice Cube doing a feature on it with Too Short and Snoop Dogg E-40, not to leave out. And he says, take it back to 88. Right. Oh, Shay. That was a minute ago. Heidelberg, hey, beats Mount Union, and the first time they've been beaten in Alliance by these guys since 72. That's the listeners. 72. That's noteworthy, Josh, to say the least. And the score?
1: 37-34.
0: Grind out. Salute. Wow. And these were, because those were the point, you know, I was saying Heidelberg, Adrian Heidelberg, you know, but Mount Union was kind of like a, that was an extender. It wasn't necessarily just like in the conference and things like that, but I'm just saying Bluffton was involved in that, you know. But then we used to tangle with Ohio OU also, though. That used to be in there, but again, not necessarily in the conference. But this used to be the thing. So I was very disappointed, Josh, that I would not have said that.
1: Yeah, I bet
0: didn't
1: you
0: mention it.
1: I bet you there was a lot of celebration going on in
0: Tiffin. Man, what? The people went bonkers.
1: Burning the
0: That's
1: couches.
0: That's for a lifetime. Those type of things.
1: Yeah, they probably burned couches, turned over the cars, or any other shenanigans.
0: Anything could have been possible. No, that was real, though. But you felt I saw something too when I saw the piece, and I just, you know, heard some of the guys talking about it, obviously, you know, players and everything else, but they understood what they were doing and what was happening and what they had decided to do. That's the thing that we have to take away. We talk about believing things and making them true. You know, there you go, Josh. There, sometimes you can believe things and make it true.
1: Yeah, and there's a time that even Mount Union can be had, and not only just that, but heads are going to roll because they're off to a slow start this year by Mount Union standards.
0: But all good things have to roll back at some point. But when you talk about the span of excellence, we need to just look at that. that's something maybe we should just, you know, look up and find and share with people just to sort of express. And it makes no difference what division we're talking about or what level of competition. I mean, spans of time when you are dominating the situation have got to be acknowledged. I would tell you that on a grade school level. If you find out the school has been the damn champion of the league for the past 24, 25 years. Imagine, you know, even if you were in the fifth grade, that would be like, whoa, considering.
1: Yeah, all I have to say is to all those kids out in St. Francis, take heart. There will be a time that you will beat Central Catholic for the Irish Night, just like how there was a time that Heidelberg can finally beat Mount Union.
0: Man, that was very serious. But also, too, today we will get into this NBA Top 10. We had it yesterday, but I didn't want to get into all that. Josh let me know it was too many pages of people. That's not what we wanted anyway. What we want to know is who has ranked the top 10 NBA players as we get set to move into this, you know, October upon us. So as Halloween, you know, sort of creeps in, you know, it's time to get it moving here. NHL getting ready to pop Tuesday.
1: Yeah, so. I mean, it just seemed like yesterday that we just had the Stanley Cup Finals and right. at the NBA Finals.
0: I agree.
1: Mm-hmm. I guess when you get older, the days and the years get shorter and next thing you know,
0: no, Josh, we're in a cosmic matrix. Don't worry about it. No, it really is moving faster. It's not your imagination. There's something else happening, and it's tinkering with the brain waves, and the DNA patterns associated. So please be advised. COVID vacciners. All right, 877-909-1007 is how you get in on it. If you want to talk to us or get at us about something, I don't recommend it. Josh says do it, but that's how. 877-909-1007. Also, my friends, on the auditory frequency that would be considered online, that is at 1007theticket.com. Listen live there. They're doing it state to state, but really they're doing it worldwide, watching us live in the Savvy Television Network app. Yes, you should download it today. If you have a phone, and I suspect a good majority of you do have a personal cellular device. Don't call me a premonitionist, but I'm thinking I'm barking up a correct street and assuming all of you have a device.
1: Unless you're one of those who are unlucky to have a Zach Morris 80s cell phone.
0: And even if you had it, if a stream can come through it, then the Savvy Television Network can. So what you should do, iOS, Android, respectively, or Google Play App Store, search Savvy TV. Or if you are at home, because this is the real tweak, is like when you're sitting in the living room, because most of you, I suspect, much like the cellular device, your television unit or monitors are certainly what they would consider these days smart units. And if that's the case, Roku is an avenue for you, or Amazon Fire TV, or for those with these magic Apple TV boxes they tell me about, any of them, hit the Savvy TV thing and bing. I actually made the logo red too. It's like a stop sign. So none of this, I couldn't see it. Yes, you can. All right, Josh, let's continue. It is a This Ain't That Thursday. Well, I could even say that. I think about other programming that flows through the thing during the day. No, this ain't that. And gosh, are we proud of that. We will come back. It's the first break. It's Black and White Sports. It's a Thursday. Aunt Griggs is here today. That's NFL talk. Sandman is back. 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So you know he's feeling like a big dog. 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
4: Report of an accident, Erie at Bush. Other than that, we are clear at this time for your Thursday commute. 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That's your Cumulus Toledo right now traffic.
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13: It'll be sunny and very nice for the afternoon with a high around 68 degrees with a bit of a breeze coming off of Lake Erie. For tonight, clear and cool with a low down to 47. And for tomorrow, we'll have a few clouds out there, but overall, mostly sunny at a high around 68. In the First Alert Weather Center, I'm meteorologist Ross Sully.
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0: 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I am Andre of the Savages. This is Black and White Sports. This ain't that Thursday, but it is. It is week 3 NFL. Yep. Falcons Packers. Green Bay is the venue. Locale, I should say. Not necessarily the venue, but locale. Okay, what do we do with this? This is interesting because we will have the fellas' picks today. We do have Impress. Impress agrees with Josh. Hold on, let me write that in for you, Josh. Josh already told us Green Bay, everyone. Yep. So let's do this. Most of you are doing this. This is one of these times. I'm just telling you. I know everybody on this board is going to come in here Green Bay, except for, well, let me see. Ski didn't say it. I shouldn't try to steal it early. I let him say, you know, or make his case because you saw what he put in the group chat. But I was like, Ski, no, we're going to need all 16.
1: Yeah, I mean, it's safe to say that him being the Bears fans, I can't remember a time that he ever picked the Packers in anything.
0: Maybe that's all it is. You know what? I didn't even stop to think about that part. Yeah, no way. Nah, but I don't think Ski would do it like that. I feel like Ski is, nah, he's won too much. Him or at Griggs. You know what? And you know what? Also, I should note, Josh, I don't know if we thought about this or if you did, but I almost feel like it's not coincidental that John and Aunt Griggs are leading us like this. And I don't want to over-assimilate maybe, you know, John's NFL Association, everybody. Let's not. But again, he was on the doorstep, a precipice.
2: Oh,
0: but to not necessarily discount the surely and firmly established accomplishment of our man Aunt Griggs with regard to NFL lore. So I just think it's relative that anybody who's gotten any experience around any of that, Josh, they would be picking the best, you know, or most consistent thus far in the 2 weeks. It almost feels non-coincidental. That's all I'm saying.
1: Yeah, it's like the cosmos have aligned.
0: Well, it's not even a cosmos aligned. It's the fact that these people were aligned with something that most of us could never dream at the cosmos of doing, and that's either getting close to or actually achieving a career in the NFL. So, you know, I feel like they know something we don't, is what I was trying to get at, sir.
1: Yeah, definitely.
0: They damn sure with all of it. You know something I damn don't, Josh, is how to damn pick stuff. You're elite. You know, you're 20 and 12.
1: Yeah, just my usual standard of excellence in terms of handicapping football. But when it comes to fantasy football, that whole jazz, I haven't done it in a while, and it's kind of rough.
0: Well, listen, hold on. Well, okay, everybody check it out. I wonder if we should do this because we kind of, you know, we're floating through it. I'm trying to pass it. Let me do a couple of these things. We did mention the Heidelberg thing. Oh, I know what. I got to get on Jameis, though, too. We do have to have a Jameis Winston. And that had been most of the story. I just didn't want to overdo that thing because, you know, yesterday I felt like we've done all we could really do with it. But I don't know. Maybe we should make a case, though, that Jameis, if you've seen him, I know he's been, you know, reliable for me in certain other situations and some of those Cleveland Brown things. He's my cat. I don't have a problem with him. I don't know why Impress is so, you know, down on Jameis. But, you know, what's funny, Josh? Impress picked the Giants, as I say this.
1: He still believes.
0: But I feel like that's a respectful. You know what? To be honest, all silliness, let's cut the crap. It's like that says the most that you could say about a guy like Jameis because you respect him enough. And, you know, Monty made it clear I'm not really a fan like that. So to say I'm still going with the Giants in this situation where it is clearly reliant upon Jameis's output and performance and the level thereof. So that's interesting that would happen. I was definitely on the train. It is what it is. I told you, I don't really have the self-confidence. I just realized he was thrown into a situation last week. And I get that without the standard level of preparation, it's going to be difficult for anyone to sort of overcome those circumstances and certainly insurmount the impromptu energy that was floating around and having to adjust to all things. I get that. But I still thought it looked recklessly and haphazardly sloppier than it should have as a professional. And I'm really hoping 19 will adjust this and get this back to what I feel is the better way to imagine how to think of our guy. And he's going to give you solid work. He's going to be the consummate leader here. Okay, we know he's the galvanized master. So, you know, we can look forward to some fireworks before we run out. You know, I'm not mad at it. And here's the thing, Josh, what I'd like to say is really the part that we're not talking about maybe or mentioning quite possibly enough is the fact that you have to at least give Coach Harbaugh probably three of the games that would have been harder to obtain with, you know, being faced with not having your original plan on your attack. And he's the type of guy I'd like to think being able to guide a guy like this. I don't know if we need to go crazy with, you know, seeking these replacements. And I do believe at the very least the Giants just want to get a look at what's the return policy on how this guy reacts to what was horrible and clearly a Megatron disaster last week. So what's the return look? And I think the people will not necessarily be disappointed. I don't know. But it is not necessarily a line either that suggests you should be the utmost confident in the Giants this weekend. That probably should be noted. I think, who is it? It's Tennessee, I think, they got to.
1: Yeah, let me double check.
0: Yeah, I think it's the Titans.
1: It's probably the Titans, but yeah, I seem to remember it.
0: And that's your saving grace because people are feeling like the Titans, no one can be worse than these clowns.
1: But they look mighty good in those baby blue new unities they got.
0: Yeah, I couldn't necessarily say I was mad at the design of it. I'm just not a powder blue guy, Josh. You know what I'm saying? There's something, I don't know. I don't love it. It's not that I have never had it or had to wear something that had it or do, you know, but, and I shouldn't say it completely either. Let me back up a little as I take off and on the blastery of powder blue. Because I got a tie. I got one of my favorite ties, though, that powder blue. Boy, that's one of the, it's a smack. Boy, that it never ceases to close, you know. So I shouldn't go completely bonkers on it. But I don't love it. You're not just going to see me in an ensemble. We're just going to bust out. We're going to hit the powder blue, boy, with the nylon game or any of that. Polyester shot, ain't nothing happening. I don't understand it. Listen, the whole North Carolina thing, I guess that's cool, too. I get it, but maybe sometimes that's why I feel like I couldn't necessarily always love the Tar Heels like that. But, Josh, having said all of that and to hypocrite myself, the damn Carolina football boys look flush. I'm saying, well, they got the white on, too, with the helmet. Whew. So, I don't know. I don't know what you want to do with it, but I'm sorry. But nonetheless, Jameis Winston, to close, here's the thing, and this is what I love the most right here. And, well, Josh, here's the reaction of our leader on the look ahead, and I thought it was important to bring this to the show. And I guess I wonder how else he could have answered. It's just that I'm sure that he probably should have answered a different way. Or maybe it's the tone of this. Support, though, comes in many forms, no matter how you get it said. Make sure everyone knows.
2: Yeah, me and Jackson, I talked. It's pretty fresh. So I'm going to keep on lifting him up. He's a warrior. He's in good spirits. He's, again, focusing on what he would love, and that's healing. And all of us are going to just wrap our arms around him and lift him up. You know, it's not much that you can

0: 475 westbound at Douglas. It's slow from Permatica Parkway. If you're seeing anything we're not, let us know. That's your Cumulus Toledo right now traffic.
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13: Women don't understand how much power they actually have.
14: Yes, we do.
13: No, because if you realize that, you wouldn't fight for equality. You wouldn't think you would need to be equal if you knew what the power you had. Men do things because of women. You know what?
14: Why?
13: They don't want to feel

0: seem or appear weak to a woman. He gotta feel strong. He gotta, that iron fist gotta be felt by every woman. Like, that's just what it is. We buy these fancy cars. Why? For women. We wanna impress them. We chasing that bag to be rich.
1: Yeah.
0: Why? For women. We want the woman to know that we can support you. Everything that we do is for women.
1: That's true.
0: Like, literally.
1: But there's therapists for that.
0: No, it's not therapy. That's human nature.
1: Is it?
0: Yes. The only difference is that the man took the time to understand the woman, but the woman never took the time to understand the man. That's why we run the world.
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3: 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It's the Ticket. We do it Monday through Friday, too, so don't forget that, 4 to 6 p.m. It's okay to let somebody know. We are brought to you by the Bassett Nut Company, formerly Rachel Michaels Gourmet Popcorn. So it's important that you know that. Also, too, as we get near the weekend, so it is the eve, it's certainly time to crank up the butler. He is the master barber and stylist. Ladies, give him a call today, right now. Do it. He's in the shop. He's probably watching this. So he'll know. He'll even greet you when he comes in. He'll have snacks. There's all kind of treats and things there. It's a wonderful place. And he keeps evolving it. I imagine in about a year, it'll probably look like an exotic location. The ladies will really like to hang. I even saw the little hair dryer thing, Josh, with the sink on it and stuff. You know, all that kind of thing. You wouldn't necessarily see that in the fellas shop if it was just about the fellas. You understand what I'm saying?
4: That's true. Yeah.
3: You know what I mean? That's what got me. I had to, you know, I had to go get Magazine Fresh the other day because I had a thing on money. You know, I knew they would be snapping.
4: You don't want the paparazzi. Yeah, you don't want to look like a crumpled magazine.
3: Right, exactly.
4: Time issue from, say, 1965.
3: Well, you're close with it because 70s babies, it gets real. I'm seeing some. But with it, man, check in. It's a wonderful place, though. But for the ladies, for the fellas, he is the master barber and stylist. Okay, he brings us Ring the Bell on a daily, and sometimes I slip up, I mess it up. But call him, though, for sure. 419-407-0880. 419-407-0880. And over on West Sylvania at 1248, you can pull up on the scene. So do that. Like I said, do it now, because you can't go into the weekend looking crazy. That's the thing. Usually people got stuff going on, and I imagine you do, too. So looking busted is never the play, male or female. But, okay, Ring the Bell goes out to all the people. It's always a hybrid effort, Josh, like everything we do.
5: Ring the bell.
6: All right.
5: Ding, ding.
3: Thursday edition is Ring the Bell, brought to you by our guy, Mr. Anthony Butler. He is the master barber and stylist. Give him a call today, 419-407-0880. Okay, last night, Josh, was going down. Guardians, they get beat. We said it, though. Finally, like we said, because on Andy's anniversary, his advice to you, this is how it went off. 1-0 last night. Sox get that done, but remain in first place due to the guards in the AL Central race after the White Sox also get cracked last night.
4: And speaking of the White Sox, maybe they have picked up a gain on the Guardians. Looking at real quick, the White Sox, they're up 9-1 on the Royals. End of the ninth, which means I assume is a final.
3: Okay, not mad at that. Oh, yeah, we got a parlay in play. We hope it will last till we can get and make it fast. Yes. Oh, what you mean? Click that. What? What is click that? I don't know. I didn't have a word because I'm shy. Sometimes I find the word. Josh, hold up, man. Josh just hit a move on me. Man, stop uncovering the curtain. You missed it. Never mind. What else we got? Stop. We're getting out of order. Stop. Okay, what's next?
4: The Reds, they lost again. Thing,
3: yes, it's out of control around here. Andrew Abbott, spoil performance. Reds. Braves, 3-2 final, 10 innings. Braves smack them back.
4: Yeah, as you can tell by the picture, they're having fun. As for the Reds, they just saying, I just want to get the season over with.
3: Hey, Josh.
4: Yes?
3: That's true. Get it over. Get it through. Shy, shy. This season, it's high. No, wait. I was just trying to rhyme it. I should have just said it sucks. Otherwise. All right. I'm sorry. Just another mediocre, nondescript season for Reds. It seems like Tourette's. I'm sorry. What's next?
4: And finally, another team that's trying to get the season over with.
3: Who?
4: Tigers.
3: Oh, no question. 4-2. Lost to the Nats. When you lose them to the Nats, everything is flat.
4: Yeah, what a disappointing season for the Tigers. I mean,
3: We had moments. There were moments. Just don't say it. We got amped. We had amperininess at a point. Stop.
4: Maybe I'm just getting bad vibes from Denny and how he feels about his Tigers.
3: That anything, you get bad vibes from Denny. That's the point. Exactly. Well said. Josh said that. I just agree with Josh. Yep. Jank Master Flex. We got titles.
4: Wait until next year.
3: Right on, Josh. They won't be one. All right, let's roll it. Black and White Sports. We keep it moving around here because this definitely ain't that on a Thursday. All right. Ring the Bell brought to you by Anthony Butler. He is the master barber and stylist. Ladies, get it done. What? Call now. Operators are standing by. But really, no, it's just his phone, though. But he'll be on there, like, I think. He might have his son on there. But either way, I thought the message was too short. I'm like, brother, it should be more inviting. I want you to, it should be like, hey, it should be a bubble. It should have a Sandy Duncan quality. You know, you do a voicemail message, Josh. It should have a Sandy Duncan-ness, right? Wouldn't that better than Rambo?
4: Yeah, I mean, when I think of Sandy Duncan, I think about when she replaced Valerie Harper on Valerie's Family.
3: Yeah.
4: The Hogan Family.
3: No question. I'm right there. Absolutely. And I don't know where we were going with that. But nonetheless, you know, I agree. Anthony Butler with the flasheries. Why does this keep flashing like that? Are you doing that? Oh, you're doing that. Stop. You got to see it, people. If you're in the radio, you're not watching. You have to watch it. They can see it in the app, Savvy Television Network. But there also is a few people on YouTube. And that's weird. The YouTube audience is very spiky. You know what I'm saying? Like, one week, it'll be like a person. Then suddenly, it's 268 people. Look, you know what I'm saying? Like, what is going on?
4: It's unpredictable.
3: Yes. As is life. Like this list. Now to this. NBA top 10 before we close this first hour. All right, 877-909-1007. It's called Black and White Sports. We do it Monday through Friday, 4 to 6. I am Andre of the Savages. That's Josh Burnham you were hearing there. He's in the engineer space trying to hold the thing together. Shortly, we're going to add Ant Griggs to the situation. Ant Griggs used to play for the Cleveland Browns. When was that? Well, when it was time to chase Elway's punk ass around and Bernie Kosar was back in Sun Center. This is in case you want to front. I don't know. There's other shows on, I don't know, all through the network. You know what I'm saying? We don't know what that is. We're popping up with what? Your guest list is of who? The freaking Frack Nation? The Cola Tears? The Fail Camp Cola Tears? Wait. The Cold Camps. There you go. The Cold Camps.
4: Cold Camps?
3: Yeah. All right, let's move it. Here we go, top 10. I didn't look at it, Josh. We're going to get the top 10. Who came up with this, though? Can you tell me? You get to me, find out who is the source, because if I turn it over, I'm going to know. I'll know who is the number one man here. I don't want to look. I'm blinded like Thomas Dolby. Well, blinding me with science. Science!
4: Well, looking at the webpage, it's not basically one person. It looks like a group effort called NBA Insiders.
3: Okay, who are they?
4: It doesn't say. It just says NBA Insiders.
3: So it's some lying bull crap.
4: It's a committee of
3: somebody lying.
4: It's a committee.
3: Oh, okay.
4: A committee of
3: like
4: people.
3: Everybody I know daily just lying. Okay, let's see. We didn't want this 50 on the list, right? We don't care about who is 50. Nobody ever does.
4: Nobody does.
3: No question. what they care about, top 10. Let's hear who's supposed to be called, ladies and gentlemen, before we end the first hour on Black and White Sports here on the This Ain't That Thursday. All right. Look, I want them to see. Hold on. Pull the curtain down real quick so they can see me pulling it like cards. I want to see legitimacy. I want it. Look. So I'm going to pull it like the cards, people. I'm going to flip the first hook up. I'm going to uncoil and unfold. Okay, ready? All right, go back to the curtain. Put it back, the animation, or, you know, the imagery. Why the F, why is King all in the middle like that?
4: Don't you get it? The King's always the center of the universe, regardless of if he's top 10 or not.
3: Okay. Number 10. Wait. Oh, wait. I don't know. I don't want this as a question. Damn that. Okay, hold on. Oh, man. Okay, I had it backwards. Okay. Oh, I ruined it. All right, here we go. Number 10. Oh, we didn't even do this right. You got the wrong cut. Get the right cut. Number 10. Get the right cut. Josh changed the music immediately. What are we doing here? We didn't open this. You can come back to this.
4: Hang on.
3: What? Yeah. Number 10, Donovan. He's the guard for the Cleveland Cavs. And 25 his rank was. Ooh, he's moved up from 15 to 10. Hey.
7: Want to drive?
3: Thank you. Okay. Ready?
4: Ready.
3: Let's go back. Number 9.
4: Let me cue it up.
3: Your guy. Boston Celtic forward. 25 rank. None. Because he was hurt like hell. Number 9, JT in your program. Zero in the Boston Celtic lineup. I'm not mad at that, but is that really, did he do enough work last year? What's that on rep? Is this like on reputation?
4: I'm basing it on reputation and potential.
3: Fantasy projections, people, 26.8, 5.7 on the help, 4.9 off the glass, and might get you damn near 2 steals. It's the fantasy projection on Jay Tizzle. Okay, next, number 8. What up, though? What up, though? Damn, K, I ain't mad at this. I feel like this. I don't know who these boys are. It's feeling kind of accurate, though. Number 8, CC, guard, Detroit Pistons, 25 rank, 12. Now, level up. He's the 8th position. K Cunningham in the building. I don't know if I'm mad at it. Okay, I ain't mad at it. Number 7, the youth movement is on. Minnesota Timberwolves. In 25, the rank was 6. Uh-oh, a step back, though. A little slight slipperini for Ant-Man. Ant Edwards at 7, ladies and gentlemen. Uh-oh, hold on. I forgot to flip the paper over. Okay, bam, here we go. Number 6. Wow. Number 6, this feels more legitimacy as we go. You're going to disagree, Monto. I bet you will. Number 6, New York, the man of the hour, ranked 10 in 25. He's now 6th, Jalen Brunson.
4: I heard he's hosting Saturday Night Live this week.
3: That ought to be a train wreck. And the top 5. Are we ready? Top Fizzle. The big dogs. Who are they? The lineup of the league. At number 5. Recently, a new resident of the 305. Yep, Milwaukee. Kiss my mother flipping ass. All right? I'm out. Enough with it. This preposterous and acting like I love you. I cannot stand this damn relationship. Let's get where it's Nekarini, Giannis Antetokounmpo. Yep. Number 5. He was number 4 last year. That's a slip back, though. We're not mad at it. We're not sure, though, how you popped into it, but it is Giannis, so we're not necessarily mad at that. I don't think. I'm going to try not to be. It's hard to be. Okay. Now we're at four. In the fourth slot. I'm not sure where I'm at on it, but I guess I feel where we're trying to come from with this. West Coast, SoCal, he's the guard, the happiest man in the world that LeBron James got his punk ass away from this damn team. It's none other than Luka Doncic, ladies and gentlemen, at the fourth spot.
4: Imagine how good he would be if he actually loses weight and puts some muscle on.
3: Well, yeah, you would like to see some. The weight is lost, Josh. That was last season. We got right. The weight lost. He was Slim Jim this year. Sorry. You should have saw it. If you didn't see any Lakers this year, Luka wasn't really fat like that. Okay, three is from OKC. I don't plan it, Josh. See, sometimes when it just, boom, you know?
4: It just comes to you.
3: Thank you. It's all it is. You can't put it in the contract. But he was number two last year. Another slide backery. If even so slight. Say Gilgeous Alexander, ladies and gentlemen. He's the third man.
4: They've been dethroned as champions. He's mad. He's hungry. He wants revenge.
3: And let's round it. Who are the big dogs in this association known as the National Basketball? Number two, hard to argue the case. Fantasy projections say north of 31, north of 6 help, north of 5 on the glass, and north of Steel Patrol. I will take the ball. I am 8'1,000". My name is V-Dub. I am Victor Wembanyama, ladies and gentlemen. Fifth last year, I'm to the second man in the league.
4: And he's itching for a trip back to the finals.
3: So who's left? Who didn't we say? Who's left? Look, we only got one spot. We only got one spot.
4: I'm guessing.
3: Who didn't we say? We only got one spot.
4: I'm guessing it's not LeBron.
3: It ain't LeBron James. We ain't saying LeBron James in 10 names. Fake ass riggers. LeBron James sexual. Where is he? Where are you? Where are you? Answer me, mother flipper. That was the Purple Rain. That's for y'all. Y'all know what that was. Imagine I was spinning around in the hall. Remember how he did that dainty spin and that pivot sashay like to the other side? He's answer me, mother flipper.
4: Oh, by the way, he's number 18. LeBron is.
3: Oh, the Lord is good. Number one, ladies and gentlemen, before we go, hour number one, wrap it up. Aunt Griggs coming through here, hour number two. It's a whole hour to do. We got to do the football. We're going to get back on track. Get back to business. NBA, we ready for you. Number one man should be undisputable. It shouldn't have been a question in the first place. 31 years of age, last year's rank, number one. I sit in the top slot. You call me Joker, but it's nothing joking about nothing I'm doing. Nikola Jokic, we salute you. Hell yeah. To the damn, yep, real basketball. Still play the right way. Enough with the crap. Hell yeah. It is a Lord. Oh, my goodness, and it is a second hour. It is a black and white. You know it's your dream come true. It's certainly not necessarily mine. Here we go. Hour number two coming off in a moment, ladies and gentlemen. 5:05, be in attendance. It could be about 5:06. Jocelyn's a little sketchy with it. AG, hour number two, a lot of work to do, and we got to get his picks. He's winning, tied in first place. John Ski, the fellas, we got all of it. Hour number two, get in here.
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0: of that statement once he's done. And after that statement, he will entertain any reasonable questions and try to answer them. The procedure for doing that will be this microphone, because we're being recorded and we want to make sure your questions are recorded so that we get a full question and answer for the video that's being made today. That said, Mr. Sinclair.
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2: Hour number two is underway. It's Black and White Sports on a Thursday, and we say this ain't that Thursday. 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YouTube can see us as well on Savvy Television. We appreciate you all, right? And we appreciate the Bassett Nut Company, formerly Rachel Michaels Gourmet Popcorn, for supporting everything Savvy Television over many, many years. And we appreciate our guest as we get in here. He's not really a guest now, because he's kind of at home. It's like in the living room rocking with this big unk right here at this point, man. All right? So we get our NFL flavor in motion as the thing moves along. All calls and guests brought to you by the Wake Up Call line. None other than the one and only Mr. Ant Griggs joins the program like he does on the Thursdays. What's up, big dog? Good day to you, sir.
3: What's going on, savages over there?
2: Yeah.
3: Good to see you guys.
2: Thank you, sir, as you always. The quarterback, too, on the fiber optic line here has to join it. We're going to condense it and run it through today. AG is on the move. Ski is coming through on the Blaze pass. We like it, fellas. Quarterback, John Norjeski. Good afternoon, sir.
4: Good afternoon, gentlemen.
2: Happy Thursday. Appreciate it. Yeah, appreciate you guys being in here a lot, too, because we're going to get to the picks, too, at the bottom of the hour. We'll let Andy get in here, man, and before you run out of here. But it's a few things to do. I got the quarterback. I got my defender, my linebacker here, and a lot to do, because there's a lot kind of happening as we get set to roll into week three, gentlemen, tonight. Interesting matchup, too, as well. Matter of fact, before I get into some of the things I had sort of prepared, AG, you know, I let you know, and Ski, like I said, thank you, man, for popping in before we get these picks. But let's talk about maybe the first one a little bit, John, because I like what you were saying. It was all I could do not to comment too much about it when I saw it. I was just like, hey, Ski, you know, we need all the picks, you know what I mean? But don't say much. I'm like, please don't say much about this pick, because I want you to bring this to the show, because I got to be honest with you, my man. I'm with you. I don't think anybody else will be with us on this thing tonight, but talk to me about why you think the Falcons are viable here, and I suspect it's probably got some things to do with Michael Penix.
4: Well, it has a lot to do with Michael Penix, and quite frankly, it has a lot to do with what one Ant Griggs mentioned last week when we were talking about Deshaun Watson, that all these gentlemen have a lot of pride and they are all professionals. And the world seems to be dumping on the Falcons right now. And I think that that team and that organization really has a lot of love and a lot of positive energy for Penix. And that's going to bring a lot of positivity and a lot of energy towards that team. And I think they're going to want to surround that young man right with that energy. And I just love the position that he's in to prove himself back in charge of that franchise.
2: Hey, AG, what do you think about that, too? I mean, you know, Atlanta, like he said, a lot of dumping on the Falcons. You know, let's disregard them. The whole thing is a joke and it's a clown show. But obviously, you know a little something about that. And like you said, these men have a lot of pride. These guys are professionals. And really, as much as it is a great game, but to these guys on this field, it's not a game. Talk to me about that and what Ski is saying here.
3: Right. It is a lot of pride, but everybody's going to try to take care of their own business. Everybody's been preparing. And here's what you got to worry about with the Atlanta Falcons or any team that is really starting off 0-2 or whatever, and they think they're going to do something. You're going to – bad teams, if adversity hits early, they just fold, okay? Mm-hmm. And because their confidence hasn't been anything to be built on or any whatever, and they need that. So they got to try to stay up no matter what happens, no matter how incomplete pass, interception, whatever goes bad. Whatever they may think the habits that they've already assumed in the first two games that have caused them to lose, or they're just a team that's not got it together, they got to just go past that, because now you got to You got a new quarterback's going to be in there. You got some things that can happen. You got to just believe, and this is going to take all of anybody on that team's belief, and any, hopefully they prepared that way. They want, yeah, they want their team to win, no doubt about it, but you just can't let adversity, a bad team's adversity hits them hard. A good team, you know, adversity hits, oh, well, we'll overcome it. We'll overcome it. And Atlanta, you just got to believe that you can overcome it, because you're in the league, you got some good players, and you got a good player that's going to come in, and he's got some talent, but everybody on that team is going to believe that they got talent. Everybody in the league is not going to be just one-man show. It's got to be the team effort, and we can win this game. If they don't believe that, then they're going to slip back into the old Atlanta that we've been seeing, and that's not going to be good.
2: And so as we hear you say that, AG, and the adversity that can come, and suddenly, as it can in this league, before I ask you, I'm going to have you hold your pick, too. Like I said, we were blessed to get Skies. He gave us a tip on it. And like I said, I think he's on to something. But from the scope of adversity, let me move to what I did want to talk to, actually, you know, now both of you gentlemen, about Jameis Winston. Takes over in New York, certainly unfortunate circumstances. And, again, but a definite signature of this league. So no surprise when we say next man up and you're always one play away. So that is the reality of Jameis Winston's life at this point. So I wonder if you can think of somebody, AG, that, like, in your time or maybe in this type of situation, and, you know, the implied season-long leader now and the unplanned sort of life that can take on, you know what I mean? And maybe talk about that and what does that do, again, more so to the guys in the locker room, because we understand Jameis is going to be certainly dialed in. He'll have to be, and we think he will assume the assignment well. But, you know, the rest of – what has to happen, which is belief in every bit of or every section of this unit, man, in all phases of each game coming up.
3: Yeah, it's gonna take that, and everybody's got to believe. I got to believe the guard on offense can do their job. I believe the receivers got to catch the ball. I got to believe the defenders got to defend. I got to believe the kicker's gonna make the field goal when he's doing his job. Okay, you're the next man up. I believe you got to go in there and you're gonna be able to do it. Hey, I was in Cleveland when Danielson was there. I think Pagel came in, and Mike Pagel was came in and backed up Bernie for a while, and Bernie got hurt one game, and he's going in there. And so we didn't know what was going to go on with Bernie or something for the rest of the season. So whenever you get your chance, and that's what the NFL is, whenever you get your chance, you've got to do your job, and you got to do it at a high level, and you got to compete, and the coaches, your teammates, the organization have got to see that you're trying to do your job. This isn't, and you're not going to get a ribbon, or you're not going to win the game because you're trying. Yeah. You got to succeed at it. You got to succeed. And no other position in the NFL or maybe in sports that you got to succeed as that quarterback. You've got to make the throws. You got to organize. You got to show. You got to exhibit leadership out there. Jameis Winston, he's not a rookie here, okay?
2: Right,
3: he's not a rookie. He's
2: absolutely
3: been in the league for a while. He's been around. Okay, next man up. I'm not just the next man. I feel I was on even par. I gave it a best shot to compete for the position, but I'm okay. I'm okay going in here and doing this. I'm not nervous about this or feel like I can't do it. I've done it before. I've been a starter before. Here I go. I'm doing it with this team. I'm doing it with these guys I love, and I want to show why I'm here. I want to show that there isn't going to be he's not there. The first team isn't there, and I'm just stepping in. No, you're not just stepping in. You're defining your legacy, and if you don't end up there, you still got some game in you that maybe other teams look at.
2: As a teammate,
3: I just want to make sure that you do that, and I'm all behind you.
2: Talking to my man, Ant Griggs here, NFL veteran, and my man, the quarterback. You guys know him, John Nowajeski. Both of you gentlemen, AG, I do want to start with you here. And Ski, follow this up, too, in terms of when we say mindset of what the Giants will be doing, what they'll be thinking. Give me some insight, though, Ant, if you're facing this team and you know we're coming in to deal with these guys and perhaps, you know, what is Tennessee? I think it's the Titans they got this week. So what are those guys thinking and perhaps their opportunity, because it hasn't necessarily been smooth sailing. They looked a little better, but again, there are a lot of questions there. How do they approach this deal now, knowing that the Giants have to make these really wholesale adjustments here?
3: You cannot look at a team because they got the second string, who was the second string quarterback, and the next man up, and think like, "Ooh, I'm glad Dar's not playing. I'm glad he's not in there. I'm not glad the first string isn't in there for any position." You got to approach it any game as what the tendencies are, what this team is capable of, because now you're playing against yourself, because you can't drop off your confidence or your level or your preparation or in anything. They're not taking off an hour early from practice because we're playing a team that's going to, their first string quarterback got hurt or taken off or right. 15 minutes early. You got to watch the film. You probably have to watch it more because you may not have as much film on Jameis Winston in this type right. of offense. So we have to make sure we understand what his reflexes are and what his tendencies are. And so as a team, I got to prepare, okay, the same way I did before and throw in what works and throw out what didn't work in the last game. I got to go deeper into myself and go, I don't care who's that quarterback. I don't care who they have. I got to go in there and be ready for this. And especially this, that I know what the Giants are going to try to prove. They're going to be a little bit more hyped because they want to prove it. So I got to make sure that I'm ready for this game.
2: Go ahead, Steve.
4: Yeah, I mean, AG, you hit it right on the nose. As far as preparing the team coming in, the Titans, that you're right, they have to prepare no matter who's under center. They're going to have to watch a little film. They're going to have to probably, dial up some old game film of Jameis Winston. You're right. But if this was the old Giants, I'd be a little bit more worried. But I think Harbaugh's the kind of coach that can get his team prepared no matter what. Mm. And if there's any worry from the Giants end, it would be in Jameis Winston, because if you remember, if you guys were able to watch that game a little bit, when Jameis Winston came in the game, he did look very unprepared. I think he'll look a little better this week.
2: Sure.
4: But I think that's why you've heard a lot of talk, guys, about who the Giants may trade for or bring in instead of Jameis Winston long term. So it's going to be interesting. But from a preparation standpoint, absolutely, the Titans are going to come in this game hungry. They're going to be ready to prove something. But so are the Giants.
2: Talking mm-hmm. to the fellas in here, Black and White Sports on this Thursday. All right, we're going to take a quick break. Ant Griggs is here, NFL vet. John Ski is here, resident quarterback. All right, we appreciate it, and it's rocking and rolling. We got a lot of work to do, and there's picks to get before we get out of here today, so sit tight. Don't go anywhere. It's a Thursday. It just ain't that. Sit tight.
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2: Black and White Sports, we moving along. Okay, it's a Thursday. We got our man in here, AG. He's in the building, Anthony Griggs, ladies and gentlemen. NFL veteran, Cleveland Browns, Philadelphia Eagles. Also, one of your Ohio State Buckeyes, the Ohio State University. John Nowajewski here, big fan of the Buckeyes of the Ohio State University, and our resident quarterback in here. Appreciate both gentlemen here today in this second hour as we roll on. Sandman will be joining us here shortly. But before we get Ann on the move, I know it's going to be a short one today, AG. Let me come back in here, man. We were talking about Jameis Winston. Now we also have another quarterback-centric focus going on. It's time. The moment has come. It's been 2 weeks of anticipation as we get set for the homecoming of Winning Watson for the opener. And this is what I was wondering, and as I sent to you. Now, regardless of all things, should the fans right here with the Browns, we kind of get what we think is getting ready to happen, but I wonder if they should be as energetic and supportive as they would have been or would normally be, you know what I mean, and maybe should start thinking business versus personal. Because now, coming off a win, it almost feels like a waste of time unless he presents a poor product maybe right away. And, of course, they certainly wouldn't stand for that. But do you think maybe at first everybody should maybe put their hat on for, like, the team and not waste time over-centralizing him, even though I know this is probably a fantasy, hoping that would happen?
3: They're going to come to the stadium. They're going to have some boos, and they're going to have some excitement. It's exciting to play the first home game. They're going to be excited. That's Browns, man. That's Browns fans, man. They're coming to the stadium to boo whoever they want to boo, and they got some ammunition to boo now, and that's going to be great. But it's also going to be great to have that home field and coming in after a win, and people are taking the Browns now and don't know what is going on and what happened. So they're going to see this game as an exciting game, and this will tell the tale as to the next game, and it just creates that the domino effect. If they come out of this game with a victory, then what? How long are the booze going to last? Right. And even if they do, they've always had a player somewhere on that roster that they booed, or they might have booed Modell, or they might have booed the coach. That's what Browns fans are about. And it's a great thing because they family.
2: Right.
3: It's family. I've been out in the community, and I can only tell you, and I see them, they don't just love the team. They love
2: right. yeah, they
3: love them.
2: Yes,
3: and
2: indeed.
3: When I say love them, I mean they can sleep on the floor in any of their fans' house if yeah. they had a need. And so they're going to have some of their moments, but I think the Browns are going to represent Cleveland. They've been waiting to just have a win against a team that everybody thought they were going to lose against Tampa, this and that, and the way that they lost. But the way that they won, hey, we won it. They didn't complete the pass. We won. Okay. We just got to get used to that. But I love the fans, and they're going to come out, and they will be ecstatic for this game. I can tell you that.
2: Ski, what you think about it, man? Do you think they should take maybe a business attitude and maybe kind of shelve some of this energy and let's not waste time with it? Let's support these guys as well. You know, as long as it's going well, we start the game just like any other game. Because if the Browns were coming home like this, John, you know what I mean, opening the season, the electricity would probably be crazy or certainly elevated, you know what I mean? But now we have this daunting specter of what's going to go on with this man and how they're going to either get back at him or make him feel the weight of, like Ant says, just that Cleveland Brown fandemonium. Should they maybe, you know what I mean, try to take a different approach? Ski, you there?
16: Ski.
2: Well,
4: yeah, I can hear me.
2: Yeah.
4: I'm sorry.
2: Yeah, listen, yeah, we got you.
4: The fans are going to fan, if that makes any sense, right? There's 50% of that stadium that is going to love to hate them, and there's going to be 50% of that stadium that's going to love them no matter what. And that's what AG, I think, was speaking of. That community and that city and Northeast Ohio has wanted a winner so badly. All they want to do is win. And, yeah, the writing seemed to be on the wall that Deshaun wasn't going to be able to put together. But all of a sudden, oh, my goodness, look at what he showed, a flash in the pan of what he used to be.
2: Mm.
4: Quite frankly, I think he's going to stay down that road. I really do. I think he's going to get better and better. And I like the Browns again this weekend. That energy that AG spoke of is going to be there. If he throws an incomplete pass or anything like that, of course you're going to start to hear the boos. But it's not like that stadium's not going to go crazy if he throws a touchdown pass either, right?
2: Right. No doubt. No doubt.
4: So they just want to win, guys. That's the energy that they want. And, you know, they haven't seen that much Deshaun, first of all. Look at how many games the young man has played in Cleveland. That's a whole nother conversation in itself. But the fans haven't had that much to cheer about. And that's why when they get a young guy, a young stallion in, like – Shadur, they want to throw all their weight behind it, but not so fast, my friend. I think Deshaun's got something more to say about that.
2: So here we go, man. It's coming up, though. Sunday will certainly be on fire because of that. And with that, let's get into what we need to do. Week 3, let me reveal right quick. John already knows, AG, that let me tell you where you're at in the standings here. You and this gentleman on the phone lines here are tied for first place in the situation at 23-9, respectively. So we must salute that. You know what I mean? Josh, we give him a minor clap. Golf clap for that, Josh. We don't want to go too clap. Golf clap. We had to golf clap that. Yeah, it's not. Now we're not really going crazy. You know, anything
4: we
2: can
4: happen. We might know something about this game, right, AG? We might know something.
2: Hey, that's what I said. But, Ski, I did say that. I said, you know what? Hey, if you sniff the NFL, you have a career in it. I feel like these guys got something going on here. Like, what are these boys knowing right now? That's not what? How can they be tied up? So, yes, perfect way to set that up. Let's get into it, man. Maybe Sandman will probably get in here. I know he'll be in here shortly, but I know AG has to get on the run today, so we got to get this thing moving. All right, Josh Burnham, John Nowajeski, Anthony Griggs, let us continue. It's time for Week 3 activities, and boy, oh, boy, do I need some sort of mojo here. I mean, my goodness, this is where it starts, Josh. This is where I make the surge right here. This is where I started, all right? The momentum shift, Mr. Burnham. Let's go. Let's begin. Okay, tonight we begin on the Packers-Falcons. We've had a minor conversation about it. We know what everybody's thinking. Josh, you are going Green Bay, correct?
16: That is correct.
2: All right. Anthony Griggs, what are you doing with tonight's activity, sir?
3: Hey, I like to see the Falcons get going and everything, but it's not going to happen tonight. I got Green Bay also.
2: Okay. There we go. Ski, we know what you're doing. I am also going Atlanta. Yeah, I know I'm going with my man John Nowodzielski as well. Sorry, so here we go. And who is Seattle and Washington? Gentlemen, AG, let me come to you first.
3: Hey, I was with Washington. I'm sorry that he got hurt. Daniels got hurt, but Seattle is playing some ball. I got to give it to him, so I'm going to Seattle.
2: Yeah, I knew he was going to do that. Ski, what you doing?
4: I think the quarterback going down for the Commanders is bigger than we think. It sent that organization reeling right now. So I might have leaned their way, but I'm going to go Seattle.
2: Josh Burnham.
16: Whether Jaden Daniels is healthy or not, the Seahawks, they're a juggernaut, even with the lock-in at quarterback. So I'm locking it in with the Seahawks.
2: Yeah, I think it's going to be one of these ones. Everybody's going to go Seahawks here, and I'm going to stand in the face of my damn 500 record. Mariota, shake it up and show these people that it's about the betting. It's not about logic or congruency. What happened? How the hell did the Seahawks lose? Oh, I get it. They lost their starting quarterback for 2 weeks, and we get Brother Locke 2-0. As soon as you put Sam Darnold back and everybody in the world bets that, go ahead, Mariota. Go on and be Oregon on these boys right quick for me one time. Give me the damn commanding skins, Detroit. What up, though? Josh Burnham, what are you going to do? Lions, Jets, who look serious. What is it?
16: Lions, the Jets, even with the Lions, even though they have no D, they're going to handle the Jets.
2: Right. Right. First of all right, Josh Ski, that's up here. He left one out. That was not right.
4: I'm going to go deep with the Lions.
2: Stop. You too. All right, at Griggs, what you doing? Is your boy, man, hey, Aaron Glenn coming back, though. You like this situation, though. They're setting up with the Jets. They coming with some work, though.
3: I do like the Jets. I like what they got. I think they're going to put it back together, and I'm going with the Jets.
2: Oh, okay.
3: Ooh, there it is.
2: Oh, now it's on me. Yeah. Like, he just made it possible. Oh, okay, hold on. Real quick, let's get Sandman in here real quick so before we get too far. All right, let's go. All calls guests brought to you by the Wake Up Call Line. We got to get him in here real quick and get him caught up. Andy Sanzato, welcome to the program, sir. Thank you for getting in here before Ann Griggs left. Now we got the family.
17: Yes, yes. A lot of traffic for some reason today. Sorry, guys.
2: That's all. Nah, Andy, it'll be demonic. Again, let no weapon formed against me prosper. Let's continue. Andy, quick makeup picks. I need to run down three for you real fast so we can all catch up and we can get on par here tonight. Andy, what we doing?
17: Green Bay.
2: Yep, okay. Seattle, Washington.
17: Seattle.
2: And Detroit Jets.
17: Detroit.
2: There we go. Okay, everybody on par right now. And it's left on me. Woo! And since Ann Griggs said it, I'm going Jets with it then. I had the damn Lions.
3: That's not your reason. Go on your heart, baby.
2: No, I had it. I was going. I just needed an incentive. I just needed somebody. Because I'm already at Griggs. I'm at 500. Anything I say ain't working. I don't care what it is. I'm scared. I need help. All right, let's go. You got these Giants, everybody. We've been talking about it. We talked about Jameis, fellas. Ski, let me open up with you. Obviously, again, we have some belief in this guy. I think he's going to look much better, like you said, with some preparation this week. And we know Jameis is a veteran, man, and he is a professional.
4: Yeah, give me the Giants this week.
2: Yes, sir. I'm not mad at it. Andy Sanzato.
17: Who are they playing?
2: Tennessee.

0: All right, I'm going to roll with Ski and these boys, man. I'm going Giants, man. Jameis, that's my cat. He came through for me too many times as a Brown, so I at least got to give him that back. Here's one that I think is very interesting, and I'm afraid that we might be misreading it as much as it seems obvious. So I'm going to start with you, Andy. Joe Burrow and the boys, man, taking on the Steelers first time division situation. It could be important later.
1: Yeah, listen, I know Cincinnati's defense has improved, but they do not win in Pittsburgh. So give me the Steelers.
0: Ooh, I like the opener there. Josh Burnham, what do you say? Your boys.
2: Bengals, it's their day. They're going to run the rough shot over Aaron or whoever starting quarterback for the Steelers in Pittsburgh.
0: Okay. All right, and Griggs, any love for the Steelers here? I know that's your zone right now.
3: Let me tell you, if they have improved, you're going to know in the first drive that they have improved their secondary against these boys. I'm going Burrow. Going Cincinnati with this guy, this game.
0: All right, Ski, what you going to do, man? It's the quarterback situation. Who do you like more, the old day or the new one?
4: Cincinnati looked really good on the road against the Texans. The Steelers, guys, I still think they're trying to find themselves, and Aaron Rodgers really showed his age, and the Bengals are going to be flying around. They're going to be too fast for them. Give me the Bengals.
0: I hear you guys too, man. You know, I definitely hate fooling around with the Bengals or going against it, but I got to take these chances early in the season because late, that's when those boys torch up, and the people are totally laughing at the Steelers right now. Too much pride there, even though I get very nervous about Mike McCarthy. I'm going to take the Steelers too. Okay. Jacksonville, New England. This is really an interesting one here. Where do you go? How much do you believe in what New England is doing or has done and what Jacksonville appears to be on their way to letting us know? Mr. Griggs, I'll start with you.
3: I think New England is real. I don't think they're faking anything. I think they can do something. I got New England.
0: Josh Burnham.
2: I'm going with the boys from Duval, Jaguars over the Patriots.
0: Andy.
1: Yeah, I just think Jacksonville is a better team at home, and I think Drake May leads the NFL in interceptions right now. Jacksonville's defense is going to cause problems for him to get the Jets.
0: What you think about it, Skeet? Is Trevor Lawrence, is he looking impressive to you?
4: Yeah, I think you're seeing a changing of the guard, at least for this year, with these two teams. I think you're going to see a hangover last with Drake May from the Super Bowl all year long. They really got into his head. Give me Jacksonville.
0: Yep, I'm not mad at these boys, man. You guys know I hate picking against Drake May. I'm going to do it again, man, second time this year. Give me the Jacksonville Jags on this because that does look like it's really operational. Here we come to these Chiefs. Listen, I'm just saying this, everybody. I don't know if I'm going to jump out here and go crazy and just talk about winning the game, but something is very fishy about the KC deal. Nobody in their world is going to be – there will be no bet. You probably won't ever find one on the Dolphins in this situation, so at least on the cover – beware of this 10 points right here. Not talking about losing a game, but be careful with the 10 points. The Chief line is over the top, 99%, I believe, if I'm not mistaken, and that's the spread. So with that, Andy, KC, Dolphins, what's going down?
1: Yeah, I mean, you know, Kansas City looks like they're headed to the Super Bowl again, the way they've started these first couple weeks. That team is dangerous. Miami's just in rebuild mode. It's just a matter of whether or not they want a quarterback in the draft next year. So give me Kansas City.
0: AG.
3: Kansas City.
0: Ski.
4: Yeah, this is the easiest bet of the week. I mean, yeah, if you're going to go straight money line, Chiefs. Yep. Absolutely.
0: Josh, just to confirm.
2: Chiefs. Dolphins are going to march their way to 0-17.
0: All right, everybody. We got these doggone Texans. And what we doing here, man, and how do these guys respond this week? Not necessarily sure what to make of them, I guess everybody might say about these guys. But with that, Andy, what do you say as the Colts are next on the horizon and they're going on the road with this?
1: Yeah, Houston's let me down already twice this season. But this week. Their first game for at home, I think it's going to be a blessing for them to go on the road. Defense travels. Give me the Texans.
0: All right, Houston it is. And Griggs.
3: I like Indianapolis. I like what they're doing. I think they're going to do more of it. I'm going to Indianapolis.
0: Ski.
4: C.J. Stroud has thrown the ball more than any quarterback, guys, in the first 2 weeks. 98 attempts.

0: I think they figure it out on the road. Give me C.J. Stroud.
1: Mm, I like it too, Ski. I'm down with you. I'm going Houston as well. Josh Burnham, what say you?
2: I'm going with the Texans. Colts are still on, not off the schneid yet.
1: Yeah, I think we messed up, though. And Griggs might have us. He's standing alone. That scares me. All right, Carolina, Cleveland, everybody. We talked about it. It's coming in. Sandman, you know I'm going to hear from you about it in a minute. But, A.G., what do you think about it? You going with your boys, though?
3: Always. I'm going with the Browns. And this is going to be a game changer for their season.
1: I like that energy. John Ski, what do you say?
0: We talked about it earlier, guys. I agree. Give me the Browns.
1: Andy, what you going to do now? Come on, man. Gee.
4: Yeah, you know, initially, when I looked at this game, I had Carolina because they have one of the best offenses in the NFL in the first 2 weeks. But I think that home crowd is going to get behind Deshaun. And that's going to make a difference. And for the first time in 10 seasons, the Browns won their home over.
1: Josh Burnham, do you agree?
2: Panthers are going to win.
1: Oh, Josh said, the hell with all of that. Whatever. All right, Buffalo Bills, this is where trick basket begins here, gentlemen. And Griggs, I got to hear from you on this because these Chargers look ridiculous. Most people kind of checking out on these boys, not believing it at all anymore. Harbaugh with his first 0-2 start in any level of football. So what say you on this? Buffalo looks very impressive, also like a Super Bowl train on its way to L.A. What are we doing?
3: You called it. I think Buffalo is they got a secret formula, the secret sauce. Buffalo is winging it right now, so I'm going Buffalo.
1: All right, Andy.
4: Harbaugh's on the hot seat for a reason. He's not a good head coach. Give me Buffalo.
1: Ski.
0: Yeah, there's a lot of talk about if they lose this game, would they stick with Herbert at quarterback? There's a lot of rumblings going on. I don't like what I hear from behind the scenes. Give me Buffalo.
1: Let me do this real quick because, AG, I know you got to roll out. So I'm going to take your next couple real quick, man. I'll finish up with the guys. Let's go Tampa Bay. What are we doing there? I think it's Tampa Bay with Minnesota, if I'm not mistaken.
4: Yes.
1: Okay, yeah, Tampa Bay, Minnesota, sir.
3: I like Tampa Bay.
1: Going with Baker. Not mad at that. I'm with you on that, too. San Fran in Arizona. You see anything there? A lot of people going to lean San Fran. There'll be a lot of money on them.
3: San Francisco.
1: All right. New Orleans Saints. Very impressive to people. What are we doing there? Do they come back and repeat that?
3: Who are they playing again? I'm just not.
1: Saints. Raiders. I'm sorry, Raiders. Yep, Raiders.
3: Oh, the Raiders? Sorry, Saints. I'm going to Raiders.
1: Yeah, I'm not mad. I get where you're at. Baltimore and Dallas down in Brazil, neutral site.
3: Baltimore is going to bounce back, and Dallas is going to bounce to what they usually bounce to.
1: Yeah, I think you might be right, sir. All right, you got the Rams. You got these Broncos here. Some people say it could be a Super Bowl preview. Should be interesting.
3: The Rams, I think, are playing incredible ball, and they're going to just add on to it. I like the Rams.
1: All right, and finally, sir, Monday night, Philadelphia on the Monday slab with John's man, his favorite guy. If it can't be Caleb Williams, it better be Case Keenum. He's excited. Eagles coming through.
3: Eagles will be flying.
1: There it is. Oh, yeah, I forgot. That's your other boys, too, so you got to say that. There he is. He's the one and only. He's Mr. Ann Griggs. We're going to go to this break. We're going to finish these picks. Josh, John, and Sam, man. Thank you, AG. We'll talk to you next week, big dog. Appreciate you, King.
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23: 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It's either black or white. 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
1: All right, let's try to get out of here on a strong note on this Thursday. Thank you very much to our guy. Shout out Anthony Griggs. Appreciate you every single week coming through as our featured leader. Tied for first place with John Nowajeski. We continue with these picks. Everybody, let's get up out of here, fellas, on this. Shout out Hightower. You're right, Halliburton. I didn't even see where Halliburton was at. I have to check it out and see. Hightower said he was ranked too low in the NBA situation. We might have to follow up and talk more about that on Friday. Tomorrow we will have Chris Schmidbauer will be here to get his picks in. Jeff DeGroff will have his stuff. Try to resume, too. Jeff also, I think, last weekend. I don't know, Josh, how did he go? Let me see. I'll see if I can pull up
0: three and three, I think. Did I say what it was
1: last week? It was 2-1 college football. He's still kind of cooking college. His first stab, this NFL jump out, didn't work. But he did have that Saints. He had the points, as we say. Shout out to Hightower. So there you go for that, too. But them damn Saints, it looks very rascally, rabbity. Fellas, all right, let's go. We actually, the beauty of it, we stop right at the 4 o'clock slate. So we pick up right here, all right? Josh Sadman and the quarterback, John Ski, on the phone line. All right, so let's go. Tampa Bay, guys. Tampa Bay and Minnesota. Ski, what you got?
2: Listen, Tampa Bay is going to be very, very upset that they lost last week.
1: Yeah.
2: And Baker's going to play much better. Give me the Bucs.
1: Not mad at that. Josh?
3: I'm starting to lose faith in the Buccaneers. I'm going Vikings. Brian Flores, that defense is going to make Mayfield stay miserable again.
1: Andy, what you doing?
0: Vikings look very impressive the first couple weeks because of that defense. Carson Wentz is not turning the ball over right now. Kyler Murray is going to start this week. That makes me excited for this offense. And I think Todd Bowles is the first head coach that gets fired this year. So give me Minnesota.
1: Whoa. Okay, I'm taking Tampa Bay with Ski and these boys and with AG. I'm thinking I'm just learning the scheme. I'm not really. I'm telling you, man. I'm falling in on the right side of the law. It is appearing. San Francisco, Arizona. I don't know if you guys are really feeling like this is a waste of time and this is an easy pick. I don't know if that's necessarily the case. I'm taking the Cardinals here. Andy Sanzada, what say you?
0: No, San Francisco is very impressive, especially the way they played against the Rams. You know, they could have played better against the Dolphins, but this is a home game for them. They don't lose at home to Arizona.
1: Mr. Ski?
2: Yeah, Sav, if I don't, what's the line? If you're going to bet the line and take the points, all that stuff, yeah, maybe Arizona, but no, give me the Niners on the straight money line win at home. No way.
1: I'll tell you what it is here, too. Before you jump in, Josh, real quick, just to make it clear, like I said, and again, most of this, It's really ridiculous when you start having 99%. I'm just telling you guys, but I'm tracking this all week. If I see some sort of spike, I may end up betting it different. But right now, I got to take a look at that. That 8.5 is way too golden for sure. But they might pull one because it's division. It's too early. They got to upset you guys. Too easy to pick San Fran. But, Josh, you probably want the Niners too, right?
3: Yeah, Niners are too tough, even when they're resembling a MASH unit.
1: I got
3: at least
1: you.
3: Their wide receiver core, that is.
1: Yeah, I stand alone on that one. I'm sure the other fellas, man, they'll probably make that an almost unanimous one, too. Okay, we got Hightower Saints here. They've been looking impressive. People not necessarily sure what to make of them, I'm sure. Also, Vegas, though, same thing. Now, they're here looking at least solid. Many will argue they haven't faced anything adversarial. So, Josh Berman, what do you say about this?
3: Oh, the Cowboys and the...
1: No, the Raiders and the Saints.
3: Oh, yeah, that
1: Are you
3: other
1: sitting
3: game.
1: Here and listening to us, or are you doing something
3: else? Yeah, I'm trying to forget about the Raiders and Saints game. It's going to be a turkey. I mean, the Raiders are 2-0. Yes, I get it, but it's fugazi. I'm going Saints.
1: New Orleans. All right, Ski, what we got?
2: Yeah, I think the Saints, everybody's still questioning them, calling their quarterback a poor man, Josh Allen. I don't think he likes that very well. I think the Saints roll in and they keep proving they're for real. Give me the Saints.
1: Yep. Andy, what you doing?
0: Yeah, you said it earlier, Sam. This is the first real test for the Raiders, and I don't think they pass it. I've got the Saints winning the South for a reason. It's their home opener. Give me New Orleans.
1: Yeah, I'm with you boys too, man. New Orleans, I think it's really looking, like I said, it's solid. I think we even tend to forget that first week. That was just an escape out.
0: They should be 2-0.
1: Yeah, they so Lions are there. That's not even that crazy. Everybody acting silly. Okay, here we go with this one. Baltimore Ravens here. All right, Dallas Cowboys neutral field. We got that going on, and two teams that both look really kind of herk and jerk, and have everybody questioning which one is the real team from weeks 1 and 2. Ski, let me start with you on this one.
2: Yeah, I definitely think the Ravens bounce back. I don't think that the Cowboys are going to travel very well to Brazil. I don't like that at all. So give me the Ravens.
1: I agree. What you think, Andy?
0: Yeah, this is the first week I'm not picking the Cowboys. I just think Baltimore lost a game they shouldn't have lost last week at home. They're motivated, and Dak seems to only play well at home. So give me Baltimore.
1: What you doing, JB?
3: It's going to be the Ravens, and if Jerry Jones is wondering why this Cowboys lost, blame it on Rio.
1: Yeah, I think everybody, AG gave you Baltimore, and I'm going to go ahead too, man. I'm not really silly like this. I told you all, it's not personal for me. This whole thing is business, all right? So L.A. and Denver, that'll be a little questionable. We might split on this one. Andy, what you doing?
0: Broncos at home. I think their defense is going to give Matthew Stafford some problems. And Bo Nix is better than the way he's played the first 2 weeks. So give me Denver to turn things around.
1: I agree with you, brother. I actually am going to roll with these damn Broncos. Plus, I got to continue my hating on the Rams anyway. Ski, I know this is your boy right here, though. I think Bo Nix is going to rock and roll on this night, though. Rams going to have some problems. That defense is ass, really.
2: Yeah, I think so, too, guys. All the talk about the Rams, and you know what? They just haven't played clean football.
1: Yes.
2: I just still think they're trying to figure out who they are. As crazy as that sounds, they got a lot of injuries. I don't know if Puka will be back. You got to give me Bo Nix. I think they'll get him figured out. Give me the Broncos.
1: Yes, sir. What you doing, Josh?
3: I'm going Broncos. Rams are going mile high, but it's a long way down. Broncos.
1: And stay with it, Josh. Take us into Monday night. Philly, Chicago, Case Keenum. You got to love it.
3: Yeah, but I'm going, even though as inconsistent as they tend to play down to weaker competition, Eagles still have too much talent. I'm going Philly.
1: All right. Andy Sanzato, what you think?
0: Yeah, I saw Case Keenum firsthand as a starting quarterback in Cleveland. I know what he can and can't do. He can't beat the Eagles. Give me Philadelphia.
1: Ski, you got to join the party, man. I cannot take Dallas, and no way in hell you about to tell me you're taking these damn Bears this week.
2: Listen, not so fast, my friend. Check out Case Keenum's numbers against the Eagles. They look real good, everyone. And guess what? All of it is going to be on the Eagles. All the pressure is on the Eagles. No one's expecting the Bears. Give me the Bears in this Monday.
1: Yeah, I'm at it. Yeah, that's how you do it, big dog. Absolutely. All right. Man, I'm trying to run with John, man, but I'm going to go ahead and let him have this one, man. I'll take the dog on whack-ass Eagles, man, see if they'll finally play some ball, because I don't know what they are either. All right? So there you go, fellas. Thank you very much. Hey, Ski, thank you again, man, for popping in today, as always, brother. Appreciate you, man. All right? Talk to you, man, next week. And again,
2: thanks, guys.
1: Thank you all for being with us on this Thursday. Andy Sanzato, I know we had to do a rapid fire, man. Again, you out tomorrow, too? You got a game tomorrow?
0: Yep, I got a game tomorrow night. Yep.
1: All right, man, so we'll talk to you on Monday as well, man. Hey, and again, congratulations on the anniversary, sir. We had a couple shots out. You should roll tomorrow back. You should probably get that. But again, Okay. Peace and blessings to you and your lovely wife, man, and many, many more, brother, from the show. You already know, man. So thank you very much. And Josh Burnham, thank you very much for what you do every time, man, holding this damn thing together. Aunt Griggs, always making the show a better place to be. And thank you all for checking it out. All right, we do it Monday through Friday. It's called Black and White Sports. There's no gray. All right, it's the fastest buck 20. We will be back tomorrow to try to finish it Friday. Jeff DeGroff, we try to make the money. Chris Spidbauer, we try to balance these picks. So you guys, be there. All right, let's finish the week. One more to do. Let's make it right. All right, please, be kind. Be respectful. Be nice. Never cheat on your wife. And enjoy the game tonight. And I hope your business is handled today.
4: 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It has to be we have to take care of business today and then tomorrow.
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7: NL MVP favorite Pete Crow Armstrong in a lively Chicago clubhouse. Rangers beat the Mets 3-1. They're up a half game in the AL West on Houston. Astros at the A's later. Third week of the NFL season begins tonight with the Packers hosting the Falcons. Atlanta welcomes back quarterback Michael Penix Jr. from ACL surgery. 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
9: Okay.
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18: I'm Christine Lisi. The White Sox, with their 9-1 win over the Royals, became the first team in MLB history to clinch a playoff spot after three straight 100-loss seasons. They are a half game back of Cleveland in the AL Central. Cubs defeated the Marlins 2-1, clinched a playoff spot. Pico Armstrong became the seventh member of the 40-40 club with his stolen base in the first inning. Falcons, hoping the spark their offense needs, comes tonight with the return of quarterback Michael Penix Jr. from an ACL injury against the Packers in the first game of NFL Week 3. Winless Atlanta, 7 turnovers, 16 points total the first two games. ESPN NFL analyst Andrew Hawkins.
19: When you think about that offense, they have a big money wide receiver in Drake London, a big money running back in Bijan Robinson, a big money tight end in Kyle Pitts, and they haven't had one trip this season inside the red zone. That is not just bad quarterback play. You're still trying to figure out a strategy that even works offensively, regardless about who's calling the signals.
18: Rams coach Sean McVay told reporters receiver Puka Nacua is not making great progress with his groin injury. His status Sunday at Denver is in doubt.
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